0: 89.7. It's a mostly sunny day today, and it is a day without rain. Tomorrow, we have a sunny day, a top of 22 degrees, an overnight of 3. Thursday, we have a mostly sunny day. There is some slight cloud cover, a top of 26. And Friday, a top of 27, however, the day is cloudy, an overnight of 11, so quite a warm day for you on Friday. And then into your weekend, we have a partly cloudy day on Saturday, a top of 25 degrees, a mostly sunny day for your Sunday, a top of 25 degrees, and the nights are starting to warm up. So we've got a 12 degree on Saturday and a 10 degree on Sunday, followed by two 25 degree days. And at the start of your following week, which is the Monday, the 28th of September, is a partly cloudy day, a top of 26 with an overnight of 10. And for the entirety of the week, there is no rain and there are no warnings for this location, which is always great to see. So you are now updated with your news, sport and weather.
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0: And welcome, listener. Thank you so much for joining me. I'm Julie Sloan, and you and I are together for the next 2 hours on Tuesday Brunch. And a big shout out this morning to John Pierce for another fantastic brekkie in Bendigo and some wonderful music. Thank you, John. As always, a great show. We are now going to go out, or come in rather. We're not going out yet. We're now going to come in with our signature tune of the El Carretero song from our friends in Cuba.

0: And thank you very much to our Cuban friends, Cafe Havana. And yes, they still want to play on in the background. You just can't put those classic Cuban hits away safely, can you? They just keep on playing out. Never mind. We heard those classic Cuban songs from, of course, the signature tune to Cafe to Tuesday Brunch from Cafe Havana, El Carretero. And we've got some great music lined up for you today. And thank you for tuning in to Tuesday Brunch. And I'm just looking out of the studio window here. And a beautiful day, a lovely blue sky, and a little bit of breeze in those gum leaf branches there, which always makes me a little bit nervous. I always am concerned about gusts at this stage of the year with our little seedlings that are coming up in the garden. How's your garden growing? And I did invite you last week to send me a line or let me know what's happening in your garden. I would love to find out. We've got a lot of our seedlings just starting to come up, and we've had a magnificent garlic crop this year, so I wonder what you're growing. I would love to find out. Please let me know. Send me an SMS when you have time, because I know you're busy today, 0477 51358, or drop me an email. That's at feedback@phoenixfm.org.au, and I would absolutely love to find out what you are up to in your garden. And as we've spoken about before, we will have some community garden coordinators coming in over the next couple of months to chat about what's happening locally in the garden. However, we're not biased here on Tuesday Brunch, and I reckon if you're growing some parsley or some herbs on your kitchen window, or you have a 10-acre vegetable block out the back, you're all gardeners. We're all gardeners together. We're all in this together, as they say. And anyway, drop me a line. Let me know what you're doing. Whatever you do today, have a great day. And I've got some music now to set you on your way.
1: Thank you very much, friends and everything. We'd like to tell you that we're going to be back in Little Rock again. Real soon, friends, and everything. Be still. Thank you very much, and we're going to be looking for everybody out to see us that was here tonight and everything. And if you're not here, friends, if you're not here, remember this one thing. Remember this one thing. You ain't nothing but a hound dog crying all the time.

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You ain't never caught a rabbit. 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
1: Okay, folks, that was Elvis Presley. Here he comes off the stage. Very good, Elvis. 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We've been bringing you...

0: Well, I hope you enjoyed that double play just for you today. We started with Hound Dog from Elvis Presley and Walk Right Back by the Everly Brothers, just to kick off Tuesday brunch for you today. Hope you're enjoying what you're doing and being able to be outside today and breathing in some nice fresh air and getting a little bit of sunlight is always a good idea, regardless of what you're doing, whether you're at home, whether you're at work or walking along or with a friend, or if you're planning a catch-up with family or friends today for Tuesday brunch, have a great time. And I've got some great music for you lined up. In a moment, we're going to hear from the fantastic John Farnham after our announcements and our sponsors. We'll be right back.
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0: 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Now, I have two fantastic celebrations coming up in our community on the 3rd of October, which is a Saturday. And I'm going to start, first of all, with the Zonta Club of Bendigo. Zonta are inviting community support for birth kit assembly. And as we know, this is a long-standing event that Zonta contribute to the production of birthing kits, and it's regarded as a great opportunity for community service by many local schools and students looking for that opportunity, and of course for the whole community. And the assembly day is in school holidays. Students are nevertheless very welcome to attend. Now, if you are interested in putting these birthing kits together, and of course, we all know the importance of hygienic practices when it comes to birthing a baby for not only the baby and the mum, but for the entire family and community. There is going to be a Zonta Birthing Kit Assembly Day on Saturday, October the 3rd, from 10 a.m. until around about 3 p.m. The venue is the Spring Gully Hall in Spring Gully, and community members 14 years and over are invited to assist the Zonta Club. Registration is required via Humanitix. And if you just pop Zonta Bendigo Birthing Kit Assembly Day in your search engine, that will come up for you. You can also contact Robin, who is the birthing kit coordinator, and Robin's mobile is 0408 427 501. So that's a fantastic Zonta Club of Bendigo initiative, getting everyone together to support birthing kit assembly. And also on the same day, from 11 a.m. to 6:30 in Roslyn Park, Bendigo, there is the Bendigo Latin Festival. And of course, this is a fantastic festival. Now, it's a couple of years in the making. There have been multiple Bendigo Latin festivals held at Gardens for the Future in White Hills. This time it's going to be held in Roslyn Park. It's 10 minutes walk from the Bendigo train station. A fantastic day of dance, music, singing, food, stalls and entertainment. So if you're interested, you could actually attend both events because they're both going to be held on Saturday the 3rd of October. So you could either, you know, go along to Zonta Club to help them put birthing kit assembly together, and then go and relax and have fun at the Bendigo Latin Festival in Roslyn Park. So there you are. There's some fantastic community service announcements for our community. This is, of course, as you know, listener, or you may not know, it is a free Phoenix FM service for non-profit community groups, and we're absolutely delighted to share those events with you today.
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0: And of course, that was Earth Cadet, a great local band, and their song Ladder. Young Americans with David Bowie, and of course, our very own John Farnham with Chain Reaction. You're with Julie on your Tuesday brunch today. It is the 22nd of September, and goodness me, I just do not know where September has flown by. What's that? The third week coming up of spring, and of course, these birds, I'm noticing we've got a lot of rainbow parakeets and beautiful other little parrots, lots of the little native miners and some other birds that use our beautiful tree hollows and nesting boxes and, of course, our beautiful music birds, including the magpies. We have a couple of magpie chicks already out of the nest and starting to live independently, which is incredibly early, I reckon. What's your experience of young magpies? I know that usually it's towards the end of September, early October, but these little chicks are quite mature, and it's really great to look at the birds that we have in our environment and see where they're nesting and just watch them, you know, trying to build their nests and care for their eggs and doing so in such a beautiful manner. So it's really a lovely time of year, isn't it, spring, if you can get outside and be in nature and observe wildlife. It really is an amazing experience, and I know that a lot of you are doing that already. If so, and if you've had a beautiful, interesting sighting in nature lately, give me an email or an SMS. I'd love to hear about it, particularly if it's been something unusual or something new for you that you've spotted in nature. That would be great. 04777 51358, and I'll be back soon after an announcement, and we're going to go to some more great music for you. But first, I have a Curry Shout-Out promo, because Curry Shout-Out is on at 6 p.m. tonight with Jill McGranahan, and it's a special show tonight, as they're all very special shows. The highlight of the program tonight includes not only the Curry Shout-Out news bulletin, but also an interview conducted by Charles Pacana from the Victorian Aboriginal News with Laureate Professor Marcia Langton AO. And Marcia will be talking about truth-telling, culture in education and racism. So please do not miss Curry Shout-Out tonight.
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8: Meet Trevor.
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11: And welcome back to you. You're with Julie on Tuesday Brunch today, September the 22nd, and it's Tuesday. Time check, we're coming up to 10 minutes to 11. And before we went to the sponsor announcements and our community service announcements, and thank you so much, we give a big shout out to both for supporting your community, our community, in doing what we do best, at supporting ourselves and each other. We heard from Minty, who is a First Nations artist, and the beautiful song Rainfall, and of course that great Australian band with beautiful voice of soprano Judith Durham, I'll Never Find Another You. I hope you enjoyed that double play just for you today on Tuesday Brunch. We have some more double plays coming up of a local artist, and we're going to start with Eliza Hull, followed by Sherry Perry. Let's go.

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1: And welcome back, listener, to Tuesday Brunch. It's Tuesday, September the 22nd, and we're together until 12 midday today. 2 hours of great banter between us and lots of wonderful music. And of course, we heard Wild by Sherry Parry, a wonderful local singer-songwriter, musician, and of course, Eliza Hull's beautiful song, Hotel Room. And of course, Eliza Hull hails from Central Victoria, a fantastic musician, singer-songwriter. We're just spoilt for talent, aren't we, in this part of the world. Now we're coming up to the new sport and weather, and we're going to go with some beautiful, relaxing music in the lead-up to our news. So sit back, relax with a cuppa, and enjoy some Celtic Elfland music.

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0: is due for completion by the end of this year. Richard Miles says the nation is also on track to deliver the first Australian-built nuclear-powered subs.
1: In terms of the construction of SSN AUKUS, which will be the Australian-built submarine here in Adelaide that will roll off the production line in the early 2040s, you are seeing construction happen at a pace right now at Osborne.
0: Women are reporting extensive abuse on dating platforms. The study by the Mindaree Foundation reveals almost all women surveyed experienced at least one abusive behaviour over the past 3 months. The Foundation's Jacqueline Judo-Larson says dating platforms aren't doing enough. She details the types of abusive behaviours.
2: What's particularly concerning is the forms of abuse. It's not only obvious forms like threats or unsolicited sexual messages, but psychological harms like gaslighting, manipulation, and coercive behaviours that have become far too common.
0: A medicinal herb found in cold and flu supplements will be phased off Australian shelves over links to severe allergic reactions. The Therapeutic Goods Administration has confirmed Andrographis has been barred from new medicines entering the Australian market following reports of anaphylactic reactions. Existing medicines will not be removed from the market immediately, but the TGA has encouraged suppliers to recall products containing the herb. Andrographis is used in about 80 products, including cold and flu medicines in Australia. Djibouti's refugee crisis is worsening as people flee renewed conflict in Yemen between the Iran-backed Houthis and the Saudi-backed government. Several thousand people have made the dangerous sea crossing, with many landing in the port town of Obok. The BBC's Frank Gardner is there.
3: One father said to me, "How can I just sit there when my children are shaking in fear?" And the overriding message I got from them is that they're not taking sides. It's the airstrikes that are terrifying for them, because what's happened is that the Houthis have made this lightning advance down the coast, displacing the coalition of Yemeni, roughly loyal forces backed by the Saudis. And the Saudis have responded with horrific airstrikes that are leaving probably a lot of damage on the Houthis, but also terrifying the civilians.
0: Regional Australia's unique and emerging sporting competitions and events are the subject of a new exhibition. Shannon Kirkwood has the details.
4: Regional Rivalries has opened at the National Library of Australia today. The photographs selected for the exhibition include dry riverbed boating, disc golf and lawnmower racing. The exhibit is a celebration of the diversity of Australian sporting culture and demonstrates the important role of sport and competitive events in bringing regional, rural and remote communities together.
0: Three additional viewing sites for this weekend's AFL Grand Final have been announced in Perth. They'll operate on a first-come, first-served basis. The City of Fremantle is estimating up to 40,000 people may attend the sites on Saturday to watch the Dockers take on Brisbane. Turning to sport, in netball, Diamonds coach Stacey Marinkovic has named a 14-player squad for the Constellation Cup. Sarah Clow, who was recently handed a suspended two-match ban after pleading guilty to assault, is included in the squad. Australia will host New Zealand in Sydney and Melbourne next month.
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7: And now to your weather for today and tomorrow. Today, September 22nd, is Tuesday, and we are looking for a top of 18 degrees. We did have an overnight of 3 degrees, and we do have a slight coverage of cloud from early afternoon right through until early evening. Currently, we are 14.1, it says here, although it feels like 9.5. So we've got a little way to go to reach that top of 18 today. Tomorrow is a totally sunny day, a top of 22 degrees. Thursday, a mostly sunny day, slight cloud cover only, a top of 26. Now for Friday, we have a top of 27 predicted on a cloudy day. For your weekend, we have a partly cloudy, sunny day on Saturday, a top of 25. And for Sunday, similar conditions, a mostly sunny day, a top of 25. And for the start of your following week, for the Monday, we have a sunny, partly cloudy day, a top of 26. We do not have any warnings for

0: 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No rain is predicted, so you may need to get out that hose, attach it to the tap, and give those plants a little drink. With the warmer weather coming up, I think they might need it. 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
0: And welcome back. We're with Tuesday Brunch today and we're into our second hour already. We've had some great music and we did go out with Celtic Dawn and some beautiful Celtic music, Elfland Morn, which I love the bird music and the bird song in that track. It's absolutely beautiful. I hope you did find a little bit of a respite to rewind, regroup and launch into your day. Whatever you do, have fun and enjoy. We're now going to go with the Ten Tenors and a track that I'm sure you will enjoy.

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0: Thank you for the music, John Farnham. We're not going to live in silence. We're not going to live in fear from the, as far as I'm concerned, the king of Australian music. But there, I've said it, it's a big statement. John Farnham, a fantastic musician, singer-songwriter and true Aussie. And that song, I think it's just such a call out to informed action and a beautiful song. Thank you so much, John Farnham. And of course, prior to that beautiful track, we heard Friends Will Be Friends with Queen. And of course, that song was written by Freddie and John Deacon. And then we heard from the Australian group, the Ten Tenors, and that beautiful song from Amy Winehouse called Valerie. So I hope you enjoyed that playlist put together for you on Tuesday Brunch with Julie Sloan here. And thank you for your company today. We've still got just over half an hour left. And I am now going to read out a couple of announcements, as well as our community service announcements already announced today. As you know, community service announcements are free for non-profit community groups here on Phoenix FM. And we've got another couple of fantastic community events for you. The first one is on Sunday, the 4th of October at 10 a.m. It's called Looking Up, Chimneys of Bendigo. It's an historic walking tour. Bookings are essential, and it's being facilitated by Bendigo Historical Society, and some wonderful chimneys of Bendigo can be seen on this wonderful Looking Up Chimneys of Bendigo tour. The link to make your booking is bendigohistory.com.humanitix.com. So I'll read that again. If you're interested in attending this tour, it's a historic walking tour, please book on the link bendigohistory.com.humanitix.com. So there you are. That's for the Looking Up Chimneys of Bendigo walking tour on October 4. Now, on the 31st of October in Castlemaine, from 10 till 4, we have the Golden Wellness Festival 2026. Discover the Golden Wellness Festival program featuring more than 100 holistic well-being practices through conversations, immersive sessions and ceremonies. This free one-day festival is taking place at the Sunken Oval, Walker Street, Castlemaine. So if you would like to go to that one-day festival, it's on the 31st of October, which is a Saturday, between 10 a.m. to 4 p.m. at the Sunken Oval, Walker Street in Castlemaine. And it says here, where ancient wisdom meets the pulse of modern well-being. Well, you couldn't wish for anything better than that. So there you go.
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0: Just a few weeks ago, a young man from Memphis, Tennessee, recorded a song on the Sun label, and in just a matter of a few weeks, that record has skyrocketed right up the charts. It's really doing good all over the country. He's only 19 years old. He has a new, distinctive style. Elvis Presley. Let's give him a nice hand. We've been singing his songs around here for weeks and weeks and weeks. Elvis, how are you this evening?
1: It's fine. How are you, sir?
0: Are you all geared up with your band there?
1: Geared up.
0: So let us hear your songs.
1: Well, I'd like to say how happy we are to be down here. It's a real honor for us to get a chance to appear on the Louisiana Hayride. We're going to do a song for you. You got anything else to say, sir?
0: No, I'm ready.
1: We're going to do a song for you. We've got on Sun record. It goes something like this. That's all right, Mama. That's all right with you. That's all right, Mama. Just any way

Well, there was a touch of Elvis and That's All Right Mama. And we had Bryan Adams with The Summer of 69 and, of course, had good old rocking song Glory Days by the master himself, Bruce Springsteen, from his Greatest Hits CD. So that was a terrific triple play for you just on Tuesday brunch. Thank you so much for your company today. I have loved being with you. Now I'm just doing a cheeky look outside and the sky is still blue, but that wind has dropped down a little bit. So the gum leaves out on those branches are slightly moving, no more than that. So I'm very happy. The current temperature here, we're looking at, according to the Bureau, 14.7. So we're still a little way to reach that top today of 18 degrees, but I'm not sure whether we'll get there today. What do you reckon? It is still a bit chilly. That wind is still a bit nippy, and I'm a great beanie wearer. I've started taking to wearing beanies because my head just gets so cold in this cold weather. What about you? How do you keep warm? This morning I came to the studio. I had a beanie on, a scarf. I had six layers of clothing, including a vest and a nice warm jacket, a scarf, beanie, etc. The whole works. I've warmed up now though, and of course the music gets me going. I hope the music has had the same effect on you today. I find music really does elevate the spirits, doesn't it? It really lifts the mood. And music for all tastes on Tuesday brunch. I try and mix it up a little bit. I would love your feedback. Let me know if I've got that mix right for you. And if you would like to make a suggestion or a recommendation, please, I would love to hear from you. SMS 0477 51358. Or, of course, there's the studio feedback email. And that is feedback@phoenixfm.org.au. Okay, now time for some great music. I've got five songs here. I hope I'm going to be able to fit them all in for you, but we're going to start with Ring Ring.

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Well, thank you, Dolly Parton. That was Jolene. And prior to that, we heard Another Saturday Night by Cat Stevens. And of course, prior to Cat, we had ABBA with Ring Ring. And of course, we did lead out with Jessica Mauboy, Solid Rock, that amazing song. So iconic to Australia, don't you think? Made famous by Peter Garrett and the band back in the day, Solid Rock. And that was Jessica Mauboy's cover version, which I think is fantastic. So there you are. Just for you, we're coming to the end of our time together today on Tuesday Brunch. It's now nearly midday. Gosh, 2 hours go so quickly. Thank you so much for your company. I've loved being with you today. And please, if you would like to feedback or offer suggestions, recommendations, anything you would like to hear, would you like to introduce the theme, let me know. I would love to hear from you. 0477 513 58 or feedback at phoenixfm.org.au. Lots of ways to get in touch, not only with myself, but with all the presenters here. And of course, we've got a great program lined up for the rest of today, Tuesday, September the 22nd. Now, after Tuesday Brunch, we've got Darren Wright coming in with Get Out Those Old Records and that amazing music from back in the day. Darren does a great job in preparing. And, of course, we've got the Sherlock Holmes series, which is amazing. Rock for Seniors with Bill Whitbread between 2 and 4. Always fantastic music with Bill. The Jack and the Crack with Dave Gibbs between 4 and 6. Curry Shout Out with Jill and lots of First Nations interviews, music and stories, absolutely fantastic. EZ Eddie, Heretic Frequency 8 till 10, always a great show full of rocking music and new wave music and new tracks that you may not have heard before. A fantastic show with Ez. And The Cosmic Basement with Andy Burke between 10 and 12. And then it all starts again. So that is an upcoming little tempter for the programs here on Phoenix FM. And, of course, it is community radio. We're all community members and we love volunteering here at Phoenix FM. And if you would like to join the Phoenix family, drop us a line, drop us a text or an SMS and let us know your interest. And we would be delighted to have you on board. Okay, I'm now reaching for the board that starts the music again because we're going to go out now. I will catch up with you next Tuesday on Tuesday Brunch. Please join me. I would love to have your company and it gives me great delight to present the music that I hope you enjoy. I hope to see you next week. Until then, stay well and take care of yourself, take care of others. And remember, commit random acts of kindness, and that also includes for yourself. So we're going to go out with a mix of In Excess, Vance Joy and Matt Monro, Born Free, If We Have the Time. Take care. See you next week.

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3: Hello, I'm Laura Devoy. A state peak body of the ageing says older Australians are reaching crisis and the system is failing to respond. It's what an inquiry into the Support at Home program has heard today. CEO of Council on the Ageing, New South Wales, Goha Yazdabadi, says as it is, the program is not meeting even the basic needs of older Australians. The program is not meeting even the basic needs of older Australians.

0: Exemptions can be made by principals for students with special circumstances like medical conditions. Data centres in Victoria will be required to power themselves, protect homes and roads, and pay their own way. The state government has unveiled new rules today, which will require a 150-metre buffer zone between new data centres and homes and will prevent them from being built near schools and childcare centres. They'll also be required to source their own renewable energy, pay for connection costs and upgrades, and use recycled or non-drinking water. But Premier Ben Carroll says he still wants data centres to be built in his state.
1: Data centres aren't just for artificial intelligence. They're supporting banking, healthcare, transport, and emergency services. We rely on them every day. So it's far better to have them here in Victoria than overseas.
0: Australia has chaired a meeting of MICTA foreign ministers in New York. Penny Wong was joined by her counterparts from Mexico, Indonesia, South Korea and Turkey. In a statement, Senator Wong says the ministers endorsed a renewed vision statement which focuses on protecting the multilateral system, advancing sustainable development and taking ambitious climate action. They also reaffirmed their commitment to safeguarding humanitarian personnel and information from harms. Australian beef production is forecast to exceed 3 million tonnes carcass weight in 2026. Meat and Livestock Australia's latest industry projections shows improved seasonal conditions and long-term productivity gains. An emergency warning has been issued for a bushfire burning in Queensland's South Burnett region. Authorities say people in parts of Teeler should seek shelter now. It is too late to leave. A Watch and Act warning is in place nearby. Residents are being told to prepare to leave as the situation could worsen quickly. And after three decades, a new sign is on the way at a popular photo stop for tourists crossing the Nullarbor. The public have voted on the new Western Australia-South Australia border sign between Eucla and Border Village. The new ochre and ocean design reflects the colours of the border landscape and will be installed next year. Turning to sport, Brisbane's Lachie Neale will front the AFL Tribunal tonight in a bid to overturn a one-match ban. Neale was suspended for an off-the-ball strike on Hawthorn's Jack Ginnivan. It was graded intentional conduct, medium impact and body contact. If the ban is upheld, Neale will miss Saturday's grand final against Fremantle.
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4: Well, after a reasonably cool night of 3 degrees, we're expecting a top of 18 degrees here in Bendigo today. So, yes, it's going to be a little while before it gets to that sort of climbs, but yes, that's going to be more or less the normal sort of temperatures for the days coming up. And some warm days too. So for today, mostly sunny and 18 degrees. For tomorrow, sunny, starting off at 3 degrees once more and then to a top of 22. Thursday, mostly sunny, 7 degrees to begin with and then top of 26. Friday, cloudy, 11 degrees to start off with, then a top of 27. Saturday, partly cloudy, 12 degrees to start off with, then top of 25, while Sunday will be mostly sunny, beginning at 10 degrees and then wending its way up to 25 degrees. And then Monday, the final day in our current forecast period, partly cloudy, 10 degrees overnight, and then a top temperature of 26 during the day. And I didn't mention rain for any of those days because there won't be any. Well, according to the Bureau, there won't be. So anyway, that could change, but it doesn't look likely over the next few days. So some sunny days to get out and enjoy. And enjoy indeed. Long weekend coming up too, of course. So that's Masters of Matters Meteorological's expose on the coming week. So pay a call. And of course we will be very cognizant of the old slip slop slap routine. Now we've got back into that time of the year where the sun will do us damage, so do sort of take the appropriate precautions. Sunscreen, hats,

long sleeve garments, perhaps seek shade, keep well hydrated, all those usual things that go with summer, which will be with us before we know it. I find it very hard to fathom the fact that September is almost over and very soon will be October. Where has the year gone? Anyway, that's Masters Meteorological from the Australian Bureau of Meteorology. And meanwhile, at the Kennington Bureau of Meteorology, otherwise known as Williams Towing Weather Station, it is telling me that it is presently 15.1 degrees in sunny Reservoir Road here in Kennington. So, yeah, not too bad. Less than 3 degrees to go for that top of 18 for Bendigo today. 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It is 7 minutes past midday. It's a Tuesday, so it's therefore time to once again get out those old records.

Yes, it's once again time to get out those old records, all those old scratchy 78s, which we can bring back to a very playable quality today with the advent of modern technology. And I don't have to play them direct to turntable anymore. I can to transfer, clean them up, run filters through them, manually de-click them, take a bit of surface noise out, and make them very listenable again. You can always tell the records that were very popular in the day because they're generally very scratchy and almost grey from repeated playing. But anyway, enough of that. We will be playing some nice stuff today. Bearing in mind that today is a nice sunny day. There was a cool breeze before, but I think that's just about left us. Let's have Sunny Days with Marius B. Winter and his dance orchestra. Marius B. Winter and Al Bolley do the vocals on this broadcast 12-disc, recorded in London, 17th of November, 1930.

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3: 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It is now 23 minutes past 12. And the temperature is 15.4 degrees, gone up 0.3 of degrees since I last read it out. So it's climbing quite quickly. We're going to get a top of 18 degrees here in Bendigo today, they assure us. So that'll be nice after a 3-degree overnight temperature. Anyway, we started off the selection of music with Sunny Days, but not the Ray Noble version. This is the Marius B. Winter and his dance orchestra with Marius B. Winter and El Boli on a broadcast 12 recorded in London on the 17th of November 1930. That was followed by Sunshine Ahead, Jack Payne and his band, Billy Scott Coomber doing the vocals on a Rec 78 recorded around the 26th of November 1935. And then we had Yodelin' Jive with Jim Davidson and his orchestra. Jack Carpenter was the vocalist there on a Regal Zonophone disc recorded in Sydney, New South Wales, 27th of March 1940. And then, wait, there's still more. We had Plenty of Sunshine. Fred Sugar Hall and his Sugar Babies, Arthur Fields doing the vocals along with a few band members, this time on an Odeon label 78 recorded in New York on the 25th of November 1927. So I hope you enjoyed those. A few different ones there. All right, well, this song title is very, very accurate. It Seems to Be Spring. This comes from the Paramount picture Let's Go Native, and it's done by Waring's Pennsylvanians. Vocals by the Three Girlfriends on a Victor 78 recorded in New York on the 27th of January 1930. It seems to be spring. Some people would say finally.

lord with his pen, the peasant with his plow. It makes no difference who you are, it's all the same somehow. The king upon his throne, the jester at his feet, the shop girl, the actress, the woman on the street. It's a life of smiles and a life of tears. It's a life of hopes and a life of fears. A blinding torrent of rain and a brilliant burst of sun. A fighting, tearing pain and bubbling, sparkling fun. And no matter what you have, don't envy those you meet. It's all the same, it's in the game, the bitter and the sweet. If things don't look so cheerful, just show a little fight. For every bit of darkness, there's a little bit of light. For every bit of hatred, there's a little bit of light.

I'm not silly, I'm no dunce. 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Things that I don't know about can't be worthwhile finding out, 'cause I believe I'm having lots of fun. Never had a lady friend attempt to turn me down. Always spend my money in the hottest place in town. So on my tombstone have a plaque, here lies a man that's satisfied, 'cause

And that's a Lyman's California Orchestra with Charles Cayley doing the vocals. Having lots of fun on a Brunswick 78 recording in Chicago, Illinois, 22nd of July, 1926. So it's over 100 years old, folks. That sound? There you go. Before that, we had Happy Feet with Jay Wilbur in his band, with Les Allen doing the vocals on an Imperial 78 recorded in West Hampstead in London on the 15th of October 1930. And before that, The Bluebird of Happiness by Jim Davidson. And which group did he use for that one? His new Palais Royal Orchestra, John Warren and Dick Cranbin doing the vocals on a Regal Xylophone disc recorded in Sydney, New South Wales, 8th of July, 1936. And we started off that selection with It Seems to Be Spring. Yes, indeed it does. Warmer weather has finally ventured in our direction. A few cool nights still to come, but otherwise it's going to be warmer day and night before very long on a regular basis. And It Seems to Be Spring comes from a Paramount picture called Let's Go Native, not one that I've ever seen, by Waring's Pennsylvanians, with the three girlfriends doing the vocals. Victor 78 recorded New York, 27th January 1930. There you go, a few 1930 tracks there. All right. Here's Cab Calloway and his orchestra. Cab Calloway doing the vocals himself. I've Got the World on a String. You might know that song. Well, this is the very first ever recorded version of it. It's on a Brunswick 78, recorded in New York on the 9th of November 1932. I've Got the World on a String.

Boys, take it and get.

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4: 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The true history of community broadcasting. Anyway, it's time now for this week's Mouldy Oldie. And this one presented a few challenges to get it up to a broadcastable stand because it was one of those records that had been played so much that it wasn't black anymore, it was grey. So lots and lots of surface noise had to be removed to make this sound halfway decent. Mind you, this recording was from 1913, so it's not greatly surprising. And Australian content with this one, Billy Williams, a well-known music hall performer in England and America and here. He was actually born here in Australia. His real name was actually Richard Isaac Banks. Born on the 3rd of March 1878 in Melbourne, Victoria, actually in Richmond, if you want to put the final detail on it. And he only had a fairly short life, though, but he produced lots and lots of recordings. Actually died on the 13th of March 1915. He was only 37. Gosh. But he's often credited as the laughing comedian or the man in the velvet suit, which was a little gimmick that he used in music hall to stand out from the crowd. And he did have a tendency to laugh a lot during the singing of these songs. But anyway. So we'll present you with a Billy Williams classic. Now, this one is entitled There Must Be Something Nice About the Isle of Man. He's singing with an orchestra. He's credited on this disc as Billy Williams, the Laughing Comedian. This is the Regal version of the song, which is the first version that he recorded in London in March or April of 1913. I have dug up a few other recordings of him singing it, and they're slightly different. He did record it five times, apparently, and I do have the first and third versions that he did. But anyway, There Must Be Something Nice About the Isle of Man by Billy Williams from 1913.
5: Hello, Billy boy, where are you going to? Me? I'm going to the Isle of Man. There's something nice about the Isle of Man. 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

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You never miss a season, and you wouldn't if you could. 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

0: Summer breezes blow, everybody's doing it over there.
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0: 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Why is it called the Isle of Man with girls there everywhere? They show their figures in the foam, what they wouldn't show at home. Like Peeping Tom of Coventry, be careful of your eye. You walk out with a girl and say you're married just for fun. She'll very likely tell you that you're not the only one.

0: That's the place where Kelly lives. I found Kelly with a girl named Nellie. Poor old Nellie. Why, it doesn't take you long to get the fare. For all. That's the part I like. Oh, oh, oh. There must be something nice about the Isle of Man. Something in the seaside air. Why do you go there every year? That's what I want to know. Why do you go there every year? Hey, you won't tell me. All right.
1: Billy Williams expounding on "There Must Be Something Nice About the Isle of Man," recorded on a Regal disc in London, March or April 1913. That was the first version that he recorded, but he recorded a couple of other versions of it for different labels as well, one of them being the Jumbo label, which is one that you don't see very often. And that was recorded about a month or two later. And I think the last version that he recorded of five versions of that song was in the December of that year. So he was a man very, very talented, but he left us quite a legacy, even though he didn't live particularly long. Something like 1,500 recordings when you count up the ones on disc and cylinder. So he was one of Australia's great exports, and very, very popular he was too. You probably know the song "When Father Papered the Parlour." That was one of his probably biggest hits back in 1910. So, yes. So that was this week's Mouldy Oldie. Hope you enjoyed. Okay, 2 minutes until news time. A little bit of weather after that, and then now cereal. And this week's new adventures of Sherlock Holmes is a singular affair of the white cockerel. So that sounds all very mysterious, doesn't it? Anyway, stay tuned for that. Here's a bit of harpsichord music for you with a difference. This is LeMay Frit and a modern-day hit, Popcorn from the 70s, that synthesizer classic, played on four harpsichords.

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1: I'm Alyssa Delfs. A joint statement signed by the leaders of more than 20 nations, including Australia, says the rapid growth of artificial intelligence needs to be brought under control to ensure the technology stays under human oversight. The statement was issued ahead of the United Nations General Assembly in New York, where AI measures are set to be on the agenda. Prime Minister Anthony Albanese says AI must remain under human direction and control, and it must be developed and used in line with international law.
2: Australians do want to know that artificial intelligence won't be in control of us. We need to shape how it rolls out rather than have artificial intelligence shape the way that our society functions.
1: Meantime, Denmark, Greenland and the US have signed a deal on Greenland's security that will put Arctic safety under NATO's watch rather than leaving it solely to Washington and Copenhagen. The agreement, signed overnight at the UN General Assembly in New York, has not been made public, but Denmark and Greenland say the deal will benefit the Arctic island and respect its sovereignty. It's expected to allow the US, which already has one military base in Greenland, to expand its military effort the Arctic island and respect its sovereignty. It's expected to allow the US, which already has one military base in Greenland, to expand its military

0: tragedy that deeply affects families, friends and communities. The new Defence and Veterans Services Commissioner, Penny McKay, says she's particularly focused on how the transition from military to civilian life is managed.
1: Support is available at Open Arms on 1800 011 046. A medicinal herb found in cold and flu supplements will be phased off Australian shelves over links to severe allergic reactions. Laura Devoy has the details.
2: The Therapeutic Goods Administration has confirmed Andrographis has been barred from new medicines entering the Australian market following reports of anaphylactic reactions. Existing medicines will not be removed from the market immediately, but the TGA has encouraged suppliers to recall products containing the herb. Andrographis is used in about 80 products, including cold and flu medicines in Australia.
1: Around 93.8% of all eligible Indigenous Australians are enrolled to vote. That's according to the latest annual estimation of Indigenous enrolment by the Australian Electoral Commission. Electoral Commissioner Jeff Pope says the figures from June 30 show a modest growth of 0.8% from this time last year, with an estimated 20,000 additional Indigenous Australians now on the electoral roll. Mr. Pope says it's a small gap to the overall national enrolment rate, but the maintenance of high Indigenous enrolment is welcome. And turning to sport, in rugby union, Charlie Kale has withdrawn from the Wallabies squad with a shoulder injury. Nick Champion de Krepney will join the squad ahead of Sunday's test against South Africa in Perth. Meantime, New Zealand captain Ardie Surveyor will miss next month's Bledisloe Cup against Australia. He'll undergo surgery after dislocating his shoulder.
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know that today is going to be mostly sunny and 18 degrees. Tomorrow, sunny once again, 3 degrees though. It'll be cold again. And then up to 22. Thursday, mostly sunny, 7 degrees overnight. Then a top of 26. Friday, cloudy, 11 degrees to start off with. Then a top of 27. Saturday, partly cloudy, 12 degrees overnight. Then a top of 25. While Sunday, mostly sunny, 10 degrees. And then up to 25 degrees as a top. And Monday, partly cloudy, 10 degrees to start off with, and then top of 26, and that's the last day in our current forecast period. And you'll note that I didn't say rain for any of those days, because there won't be any. Well, not as it stands at the moment anyway, so that'll be good. Slip, slop and slap, folks, hats and sunscreen and long sleeve clothing, and drink lots of water, because we're getting to that time of year where things warm up and the UV is up as well. So do bear that one in mind. So, yes. So that's from the Masters of Matters Meteorological, the Australian Bureau of Meteorology. And at the Kennington Bureau of Meteorology, he's in the panel sitting to my immediate left here. It's telling me that it's 16.6 degrees presently out in Reservoir Road here in Kennington, otherwise known as the Williams Towing Weather Station, this little device, and it tells me all sorts of things. The wind has died down somewhat. I've got a very sophisticated device out in the nature strip here, Phoenix, which is called a branch with overhanging leaves, and they're not blowing around anywhere near as much as they were when I first got here. Otherwise, if you want to use more scientific, winds are 3.4 metres a second at the moment. That's what the gust says anyway. No, it's 2.6. Anyway. Whatever it is, it's turning out to be a rather nice day. You're listening to the voice of your community, Phoenix FM, 106.7 on your dials. It's now serial time. And this week's episode of The New Adventures of Sherlock Holmes was first brocast on the 28th of December, 1946. And it is The Singular Affair of the White Cockerel, starring Tom Conway as Sherlock Holmes –

Nigel Bruce as the inimitable Dr. Watson, and we join them in the affair of the singular affair of the White Cockerel. Enjoy.

Cremel Hair Tonic and Cremel Shampoo present the new adventures of Sherlock Holmes, starring Nigel Bruce as Dr. Watson and Tom Conway as Sherlock Holmes.

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1: Good evening, my boy.
0: How are you feeling after your Christmas holiday?
1: Remarkably well, thank you, Mr. Bell, considering how extremely hospitable my friends have been. Just a twinge or two of gout to remind me that an old man should treat tawny port with the respect that it deserves.
0: I know just what you mean, Dr. Watson.
1: Draw up your usual chair, my boy, and settle yourself down. That's it.
0: All ready with tonight's Sherlock Holmes adventure, Dr. Watson?
1: Yes, Mr. Bell. And when I was going over my notes on the case just before you arrived, I came across this white feather. It played a prominent part in tonight's adventure.
0: A white feather? That signifies cowardice, doesn't it?
1: Yes, it can. It can, Mr. Bell, it can. But this is a very special feather. It was plucked from a white cockerel, and it helped Sherlock Holmes to foil one of the most diabolical plots that we ever encountered. But first, don't you want to have your usual word with our listeners?
0: Thank you, Dr. Watson. Men, if you want to stand out in the crowd, remember, well-groomed hair means a lot to a man's appearance. And I'm sure you'll want to know why so many of America's most prosperous and successful men use Kreml hair tonic. 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Now, Dr. Watson, how about the story of the white cockerel?
1: Well, Mr. Bell, that adventure took place after Sherlock Holmes had given up his regular practice and retired to his bee farm on the Sussex Downs. I was staying with him there for a few weeks' holiday, and I remember coming down to breakfast one morning to find my old friend, his pipe clenched between his teeth, squatting on a stool, examining the contents of a large metal box at his feet. As he threw back the lid, I could see that the box was half full of papers. Papers tied up with red tape in separate packages. After sorting through them for a few moments, he turned to me and said,
2: "A box of secrets, my dear Watson. A box of deep, dark secrets."
1: Are they the records of your early cases, Holmes?
2: Yes, my boy. These were all done before my biographer had come to glorify me.
1: I've often wished that I had the notes on them.
2: So that you might transmute my little adventures into those rather florid stories of yours?
1: My stories aren't florid. They're factual accounts of what happened.
2: Oh, don't be hurt, my dear fellow.
1: Oh, you know,
2: it's much too early in the day. Well, Watson, perhaps someday the world will hear of these cases. They're not all successes, but there are some pretty little problems among them.
1: I'm sure there are.
2: For example, here's the record of the Tarleton murders. And here's the case of Bambury, the wine merchant.
1: What happened to him?
2: He died, Watson, under peculiarly horrible circumstances.
1: Oh, really?
2: That case was one of my failures, I'm afraid. Aha! This adventure was really a little recherché. It's a full account of Ricoletti of the Clubfoot and his abominable wife.
1: Yes, yes, I vaguely remember her, dreadful woman.
2: Ghosts from the past, Watson. Ghosts to remind me that my heyday's long past.
1: Rubbish. I'm quite sure that if a case were to present itself at this moment, you'd be totally unable to resist it.
2: You're wrong, old chap. Look at this note, derived just before you came downstairs. Mr. Manderby, the local squire, apparently needs my help. And yet, I assure you, I'm not in the least tempted to give it to him.
1: May I see it?
2: Certainly. Here.
1: Dear Mr. Sherlock Holmes, I need your help desperately. Have the goodness to call on me as soon as convenience permits. Continued theft of chickens may appear to be a small matter. Chickens, good gracious me. But I assure you that there are sinister forces at work. Asking you to catch a chicken thief. Well, really, Holmes.
2: Yes, Watson, chickens. Something of a come-down, isn't it?
1: Well, do you know this, Mr. Manderby?
2: No. But surely his handwriting gives you a clue to his character.
1: Well, it's legible and regular. A man of business habits, I should say, and of some force of character.
2: No, no, Watson.
1: Oh, sorry?
2: Look at his long letters. They hardly rise above the common herd. That D might be an A, and the L an E. Men of character always differentiate their long letters, however illegibly they may write. There's vacillation in his case and self-esteem in his capital.
1: That's amazing, Holmes.
2: Elementary, my dear Watson. And our long association together should remind you of the fact. I'm afraid you're getting rusty.
1: Well, perhaps you're getting rusty too, Holmes. And since the sun is shining and this letter comes from a neighbor of yours, it might be rather interesting to...
2: Call on Mr. Manderby.
1: Exactly. I'd like to see if your analysis of his character matches the gentleman himself. In any case, Holmes, he may really be in trouble, you know.
2: Watson, you're like an old war horse hearing a nearly forgotten bugle.
1: Yeah, I dare say, Holmes. But even for stolen chickens, it's good to be in harness with you again.
2: When that wistful tone creeps into your voice, I can't refuse you, Watson. Very well. Let's stroll across the downs and investigate the mystery of Mr. Manderby's chickens.

0: Mr. Holmes, I'm glad you and your friend came here so promptly.
1: It would seem to me, Mr. Manderbeard, that your wisest course would have been to call in the local police.
0: I did. And the idiot scoffed at me.
2: Indeed, Mr. Manderbeard, why?
0: Well, they said if they had to track down all the chicken thieves in these parts, they'd have no time for their more important duties.
1: I must admit that I can follow their reasoning, sir.
0: Well, I can't, since they seem to spend most of their time playing skittles in the Star and Garter. The local sergeant appears to have been selected for his complete lack of grey matter. Isn't one iota of imagination. He's unable to see in what respect this differs from an ordinary chicken theft.
2: Well, in what way does it differ, Mr. Vanderbilt?
0: Well, the chicken coops were broken into with considerable ingenuity. The thief could have taken all he could carry. But he stole only one chicken, a white cockerel.
1: A white cockerel? When did this take place?
0: Early last evening. That was when I sent my note to you, Mr. Holmes. But in the early hours of this morning, a burglar broke into the house itself.
2: And what was stolen this time?
0: Again, the thief took only one object. My daughter's hairbrush.
1: Does your daughter know of these thefts?
0: No, I didn't tell her. The child's full enough of peculiar fancies as it is.
1: A white cockerel and a hairbrush. Mr. Manderby, I came here against my better judgment, but thank heaven I did. Please let me talk to your daughter at once. Unless I'm very much mistaken, there's devil's work afoot.

0: Alicia's playing in the drawing room. I'll take you in.
1: I think if you don't mind, Mr. Manderby, that we would prefer to see her alone.
0: Rubbish. What could you possibly wish to say to my daughter that you couldn't say in front of me?
2: Now, since my friend has been kind enough to help you, sir, I think you'd better let him conduct his investigation in his own manner.
0: Oh, very, very, very well. All sounds unnecessarily mysterious to me. I'll be in my study.
3: Pompous fellow. You were right in your analysis of his character, Holmes. Well, let's go in.
1: Shh. Listen to the piano, Watson.
3: What a weird tune.
1: Yes. An odd, primitive melody to hear in the heart of the English countryside. Very curious.
4: Come in. I'm sorry, Father. Oh, it isn't Father. Who are you, gentlemen?
1: Miss Manderby, permit me to introduce myself. My name is Sherlock Holmes, and this is my friend, Dr. Watson.
3: How do you do, my dear?
4: Mr. Sherlock Holmes, I knew you lived in the neighborhood. Why are you here?
1: At your father's request.
4: Well, nothing's wrong, is it, Mr. Holmes?
1: I'm not sure, Miss Manderby. That's why we've come to talk to you.
3: Oh, may we sit down, my dear?
4: Oh, yes, of course. Please forgive me.
3: Thank you, sir.
1: You play the piano excellently, Miss Manderby. Have you ever thought of concert work?
4: Concert work? Oh, no, sir. Papa'd never allow it. He needs me here all the time.
3: You don't see many people here at the house.
4: No, Dr. Watson. Papa doesn't like me to cultivate any friends. He wishes me to devote all my attention to him.
1: Extremely selfish and medieval point of view, it would seem to me.
4: Oh, please, Mr. Holmes. You mustn't say anything against Papa. If he knew that we were talking about him, he'd be furious.
1: Then let me confine myself to you, Miss Manderby. Do you know of anyone in this neighborhood who might wish you serious harm?
4: No. No, I don't. As I told you, I hardly know anyone.
1: Then why, my dear young lady, are you so obviously terrified of your own shadow?
4: Oh, please don't ask me that. I haven't even had the courage to tell Papa.
3: Possibly not, my dear, but Mr. Holmes is here to help you and to protect you. That's why he insisted on our seeing you alone.
1: Yes, Miss Manderby. And a trouble shared, you know?
4: Very well, Mr. Holmes. I will tell you. I've got to tell someone. Last night I had a ghastly dream. I dreamed that I was in some foreign country, in the jungle. I was tied to a stone slab, and a group of natives danced around me, waving knives. And they were all wearing terrifying masks.
3: Oh, my dear, it sounds like too much lobster for supper.
1: Quiet, Watson.
3: Oh, sorry.
1: Please continue, Miss Manderby.
4: All the time I could hear a strange, haunting pipe playing in the background. It sounded like some sort of flute, and there was a drum beating out a slow, rhythmic beat.
1: The same rhythm that you were playing on the piano as we came in?
4: Why, yes. It's been haunting me ever since I awakened this morning.

0: Suddenly, Mr. Holmes, I awakened from the nightmare, but I could still hear the melody continuing. I went to the window, and in the moonlight, I saw a tall man walking below.
1: Could you recognize him?
0: No, Mr. Holmes. He was disappearing through the shrubbery, and his back was turned. But his hands were raised to his mouth, and I could hear the same melody being played on some kind of flute. It was awful, awful.
2: You haven't told your father about it?
0: No, Dr. Watson. He wouldn't have believed me. Papa's always accusing me of being fanciful. Oh, but I'm not. Really, I'm not.
1: Miss Manderby, I'm glad that you've told us this, though I suggest that you continue to keep the incident a secret from your father.
0: Very well, Mr. Holmes.
1: Come on, Watson.
2: All right, Holmes. Goodbye, my dear, and courage, Miss Manderby. You have friends now.
0: Good day, gentlemen. And thank you.
2: Holmes, what the devil's all this about?
1: When I can answer that question, Watson, the case will be solved. As it is, there's work to be done.
3: Ah, there you are, Holmes.
1: Yes, Mr. Manderby. Here we are.
3: Yeah, I hope you find out what's wrong with the lassie. She hasn't been herself today.
1: A change from her normal self, where you are concerned, might be a benefit, sir.
2: Yes, indeed. The poor girl seems completely terrified of you, sir.
3: The problem of my daughter's relationship with her father is no possible concern of yours. I asked you here on a simple matter of detection.
1: Detection, yes, but far from simple. I warn you, you're in serious danger of the loss of a great deal more than a white cockerel and a hairbrush. Be on your guard, Mr. Manderby. Dr. Watson and I must conduct a little investigation in the village. You may expect a call from us later in the day.

0: Hello, Watson. Here we are at the Larches.
1: Charming house, but I still don't see quite why we're here.
0: Because my inquiries uncovered the fact that this is the only house in the neighborhood with relatively new tenants. When something extraordinary happens in the peaceful countryside, look first for a newcomer. The owner's name is Mr. George Shapley. Let's see what information the gentleman can give us.
1: Listen to that, Holmes. Sounds like a flute.
0: Yes, Watson. And the melody is the same that Miss Manderby played for us on the piano.
1: And this house is only a stone's throw away from hers.
0: Precisely.
2: Yes, gentlemen.
0: Mr. Shapley?
2: Yes?
0: My name is Holmes, and this is my friend, Dr. Watson.
1: How do you do, sir?
2: How are you, Doctor? What can I do for you, gentlemen?
0: I'm something of a student of music. We were walking past your house, and I heard what sounded like a flute playing a strange melody.
1: It seemed to come from the direction of the stables over there.
2: Oh, that. It's my manservant, Harker. He's a West Indian. Brought him over with me from Trinidad. He's quite a musician. In an amateur sort of way, you know?
0: I wonder if I might speak to him.
2: Of course you can, Mr. Holmes. I'll walk you over there.
0: Thank you. We were thinking of getting up a little entertainment in the village for the church ladies' bazaar. Perhaps your man would consider contributing his services.
2: You can ask him. He spends 2 or 3 hours a day out here practicing. Parker!
3: Yes?
2: Come here a minute.
3: Yes, Mr. Shepley.
2: These gentlemen heard you playing and wondered if you'd like to do something for some village concert or other.
3: Oh, that's flattering.
0: We're organizing a musical soiree for the church ladies in a few weeks.
1: Yes, my man, and we'd like you to play for us.
3: Oh, I'm only an amateur, but I'd be very glad to help, gentlemen.
0: That instrument you were playing, it had an odd quality. Was it a flute?
3: Yes, sir. Though I doubt if you've ever seen one like it. Look for yourself.
1: Good Lord. Looks as if it's made of bone.
3: It is, sir. From a human leg bone.
1: Really?
3: It's about 200 years old and originally came from Brazil. It's quite a collector's item.
0: I'm sure it is. Tell me, Harker, since you're from the West Indies and obviously a lover of music, I presume you're familiar with some of the primitive melodies indigenous to that part of the world? Some of the tribal chants, for instance?
3: Oh, yes, sir. I know many of them.
0: Perhaps you'd play some at the concert?
3: I'd rather not, sir. Primitive chants are dangerous medicine when their evil powers are not appreciated or understood.
0: I quite agree with you, Harker. Well, I'm much obliged to you, and we shall count on you for the concert. Good day to you both. Come on, Watson.
3: Good day.
1: Dr. Watson. That servant's our man, Holmes. He lives within 2 houses of Miss Manderby, and he plays the flute.
0: Well, Watson, though I don't think the pattern is remotely as clear as you think, I'll agree that suspicion would seem to focus on the servant, Harker. I could even produce another clue that points to it.
1: You could?
0: I picked this object from his coat as he turned to you during the conversation. None of you noticed it.
1: What is it?
0: Look for yourself, Watson. Here.
1: Great heavens! It's a

0: Holmes, I thought you said we were going back to Mr. Mandeville's house before the day is over.
1: We are, Watson.
0: Why are we back here at your bee farm? It's 8:30 in the evening now.
1: We shall call on Mr. Mandeville before long. My investigation is complete. What luck did you have with yours?
0: Well, as you told me, I made exhaustive inquiries in the village.
1: With what results?
0: I couldn't find out much about Mr. Shapley. Nobody knows anything about the man except that he has a foreign manservant and that he paid cash for his house and deposited a large sum of money in the local bank. What did you discover? I see that you've been up to your ears in reference books.
1: Yes, Watson. Books concerning the peculiarly revolting ceremonies connected with voodooism.
0: Voodooism? That's black magic.
1: But flourishing in our English countryside, apparently. A white cockerel is the second finest sacrifice in voodoo magic associated with the West Indian chants.
0: That accounts for the first theft. How about the stolen hairbrush?
1: In all such magic, the possession of intensely personal objects, particularly human hair, is considered to give great supernatural powers over that person.
0: Then it's obvious that West Indian servant is trying to get power over Miss Manderby. Holmes, you spoke of a white cockerel being the second finest sacrifice. What is the first?
1: A human sacrifice. The sacrifice of a young girl.
0: Great Scott!
1: And tomorrow night the moon is full. I think that tonight the girl should be safe, though of course we'll go over there at
0: once.
1: Look,
0: look, Holmes, the lights of a carriage are coming up your driveway.
1: There. And it's no social call. It's driving at a gallop. Come on, Watson.
0: I have nothing that's happened to Miss Manderby already before we get to
1: her. Who is it? What's wrong?
2: It's Robert Manderby.
0: What's happened to Mr. Manderby?
2: Alicia, my daughter, she's disappeared. The whole neighborhood searching for her. For heaven's sake, both of you come at once.
3: 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Well, Dr. Watson, what happened next? You and the great Sherlock Holmes drove over to Mr. Manderby's house, I suppose.
0: Yes, Mr. Bell, as fast as a pony and trap could carry us, sir. When we arrived, Manderby quickly led us to the shrubbery beneath his daughter's window.
2: Yes, you can see how the fiend got into the house, Mr. Holmes.
1: By climbing this trellis work. Footprints in the earth leading toward it, but none leaving.
0: And the man, whoever he was, must have left the house by some other exit.
1: An amazing deduction, Watson.
0: There's no need to be sarcastic. Holmes, we should go to Shapley's house at once. It's obvious that that's where the danger lies.
1: Before saying that anything is obvious, Watson, I'd like your help in trying an experiment.
0: Yes, of course, Holmes. Well, what is it?
1: Try climbing that trellis for me, will you? You'll
0: give me all the best jobs, don't you? Let me hand, will you, over?
1: Here you are. Up you go.
2: You know, Holmes, it seems to me you're wasting valuable time.
1: Mr. Manderby, since you asked my help, I suggest you let me handle the case in my own way.
0: Holmes, I don't think this trellis is going to hold my weight.
1: Bravo, Watson. Your test has been invaluable.
0: What do you mean it's been invaluable? I think I've broken my back.
1: I'm sure you'll survive. Come on, old chap. Get on your feet. We'll go to Mr. Shapley's house at once. I only hope we're not too late to prevent a tragedy.

0: There's a light coming from the stables, Holmes.
1: Music, too. Listen.
2: It's that West Indian playing his devilish chant again.
1: Faster, Watson.
2: Look, look, look. There's someone standing in the shadows by the harness room there.
1: It's Mr. Shapley. Good evening, sir.
3: Mr. Who? Dr. Watson. Thank heavens you're here.
1: What's wrong, Mr. Shapley?
3: Look in that empty stall there. You can see through the broken plank in the wall. The one where the music's coming from.
2: Good heavens. Look, Holmes. There's Miss Manderby lying on the floor unconscious.
1: Yes, with a dead white cockerel beside her and a fire smoldering in the corner.
3: And you think that servant of mine's in there playing his filthy music?
0: I don't see him.
3: Mr. Holmes, I've got a revolver. I'm going into getting.
1: I think we'll come with you, Mr. Shapley.
3: No, no. It's my servant. I'll take care of him myself.
1: Archie Watson. Give me that revolver. Give it to me, I say.
3: What do you think you're doing, Mr. Holmes?
4: Tell you, I knocked the revolver right out of his hand.
1: Pick it up, Watson. I have a profound dislike for seeing murder committed under my very eyes.
4: Murder? But the potential murder is Harker, the servant.
1: Indeed. Then why is his unconscious body lying in the corner there?
4: It can't be. The music's still playing. That's his flute.
1: Yes, and it's accompanied by a drum. A remarkable feat, even for a man not lying unconscious on the floor. The music is undoubtedly that of a gramophone. You're remarkably quiet, Mr. Harker.
4: Of course he is. He's unconscious.
1: My dear Watson, you're overlooking an important fact. It's a case of identity. The West Indian gentleman lying on the floor is the master, Mr. Shapley. This man is the servant, Harker.
3: No, you don't. Grab him, Watson.
4: I'll go, Holmes.
3: Let go of me. You can't prove anything.
1: I can and I will. You'll go to prison for this night's work. Watson, see what may be done to arrive with us while I turn this man over to the police.

0: How is Miss Manderby, Watson?
1: She's going to be all right, Holmes. I took her home to her father's and left instructions for her care. How are you feeling, Deborah?
2: Fine, thank you, Dr. Watson. But I'm waiting for Mr. Holmes to explain this night's happenings to me.
1: So am I, as usual.
0: Then let me analyze this singular affair in its logical progression. I early concluded that you, Mr. Shapley, were the master, and the other man was the servant.
2: Right, Mr. Holmes, but I didn't know how you knew it.
0: Your speech and manner suggested nothing else. You reversed roles, I imagine, because it was an easier way to rent a house in the English countryside.
2: That was the reason, Mr. Holmes. In my previous visits, I've discerned a certain prejudice against foreigners.
1: That's a shocking thing, but I wouldn't doubt it, Mr. Shapley. You decided to live here for your health, I suppose?
2: No, Doctor. I came to the English countryside for peace. Peace to conclude my studies on the origin and history of West Indian native music.
0: I see.
2: I've been working in close conjunction with Professor Griffiths of the Brighton College of Anthropology. It was he who concerned me to make graphophone records my works with a view to recording them for musical archives.
0: And your servant saw his advantage. When you decided to change identities, he realized that if he disposed of you, he would be able to continue in his false character as the supposed Mr. Shapley. He could have taken over your large bank balance and retired under yet a third name with the proceeds.
1: And then he concocted this elaborate plot involving voodoo and native chants, knowing that his master would be suspect.
0: Precisely. He drugged his master, placed him in the incriminating trap, and then planned to burst in just ahead of us and shoot him.
1: But Holmes, the white feather you found on Mr. Shapley's coat...
0: Undoubtedly planted there.
2: Mr. Holmes, I still don't see how you knew that my man was responsible.
0: The first clue was the trellis. It's obvious that you never climbed that. You're heavier than Dr. Watson, and it wouldn't support his weight. Your servant was a small, light man. Obviously, it was he.
1: Well, I see it all now. And then, of course, when we heard the music while Mr. Shapley was still lying unconscious, it was obvious that the whole thing was a plot. Oh, what a shocking business.
2: Yes, but I can't tell you how grateful I am to you, gentlemen. You saved my life. Mr. Holmes, I must insist on paying you a handsome fee.
0: A fee? No, Mr. Shapley. I couldn't dream of accepting one. Some people in my country have been sufficiently inhospitable to a foreigner to make him believe it advisable to change places with his own servant. Presumably, this was done in order to obtain tolerance and peace. Surely the least I can do is to see that his stay on these shores is a tolerable one.

0: Girls, I imagine most of you are planning to go out to a party or a dance on New Year's Eve, or perhaps just spend a quiet evening with friends. 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
2: Well, Mr. Bell, next week I think I'll tell you a story I call the Darlington Substitution Case. It's a strange story how Holmes saved a prominent British peer from scandal and disgrace by exercising the judgment of Solomon.
0: Tonight's new Sherlock Holmes adventure was suggested by an incident in Sir Arthur Conan Doyle's story, The Mazarin Stone. Nigel Bruce appeared by permission of California Pictures. Tom Conway through the courtesy of Eagle Lion Pictures. This is Joseph Bell speaking for Cremel Hair Tonic and Cremel Shampoo, and inviting you to be with us next week at this same time when Dr. Watson will tell us about the Darlington Substitution Case. 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

And that was Let's Have Another Cup of Coffee. And Let's Have Another Piece of Pie is the other bit of that title. That was, now let's see. It came from a production called Face the Music. And this particular version on the Crown label is Buddy Blue and His Texans. If you look into it, Buddy Blue and His Texans is actually Adrian Schubert and his orchestra. Buddy Blue is actually, in fact, Smith Ballew. Obviously, they were not allowed to use their real names on that particular record label for contractual reasons, so they came up with a pseudonym, and lots of bands did that. Recorded, now let's see, that's going back away. Recorded in February of 1932 in New York. Before that, we had 50 Million Robins Can't Be Wrong. Jim Davidson again and his ABC Dance Orchestra with Alice Smith doing the vocals on a Regal Zonophone disc recorded in Sydney, New South Wales, 24th of January 1938. And we started off that selection with Black Beauty, otherwise known as Firewater, Duke Ellington and his orchestra as the Washingtonians on a Brunswick 78 recorded in New York on the 21st of March 1928. And Duke Ellington, if you like that smooth sort of jazz of the early 30s, late 20s, that's a good selection of artists, actually, if you like that sort. Anyway, here's an oldie, Limehouse Blues, played as a quick step by Joe Daniels and his Hot Shots on the Parlophone label, recorded in London, 21st of August 1938.

And that was Babyface, one of those great hits of the 20s. And this one's a bit unusual. It's actually by a group called the Yankee 10 Orchestra. In reality, it's actually a group called the Buffalodians. Harold Arlen does the vocals on this. And if you know who Harold Arlen is, he's later a very well-known composer of some very, very popular songs. Over the Rainbow from The Wizard of Oz being one of them. But in these days, he was a vocalist. This was on the Puritan label, recorded in New York in the July of 1926, Babyface. Before that, we had Limehouse Blues, an old one. I know I've got that on cylinder. Joe Daniels and his Hot Shots on the Parlophone label in London, 21st of August, 1938. And we started off with Let's Have Another Cup of Coffee. What a sterling suggestion. And that was Buddy Blue and his Texans, otherwise known as Adrian Schubert, with, Smith Bellew doing the vocals there in New York on the Crown label, February 1932. Hope you enjoyed those. Okay, my time is nearly at an end. Do stay tuned for the 2 o'clock edition of the news, followed by another expose on what the weather holds in store, and no rain on the forecast between now and next Monday, and some fairly warm sunny days. So spring is going to hit with a vengeance, which will be good, which will be very good. And yes, after that, Bill Whitbread with Rock for Seniors. So if you like the 50s, 60s and sometimes the 70s, Bill will fill that in most expertly for you with some sort of Australian tracks and some rare ones at that. So keep Bill company for the next 2 hours from 2 o'clock after the news and the weather. Okay, well, I'll bid you adieu. Have a wonderful week. Do the slip, slop, slap thing, because some of the days this week are going to be quite warm and the sun will burn you because the UV index is up. So do all the right things there. Be nice to one another. Enjoy your long weekend, folks. I mean, to me, football is a strange alien religion I have no interest in. But yes, to others, it is the be-all and end-all. But there's heaps of things on this weekend. Book sales and native plant shows and art shows and the Bloom Festival and the heritage walks and all sorts of things. So get out in the sunshine and enjoy. Okay, well, let's go out with this one, which is a rather unusual one. This is called Bridge of Avignon. It is a hot foxtrot by Charles Remieux and his new Stompers Orchestra, recorded on the Edison Bell Electron label in London on the 28th of June, 1927. The Bridge of Avignon. Sayonara, folks. Talk to you again next Tuesday.

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1: Hello, I'm Alyssa Delfs. The Peak National Body of Ageing is asking for a rethink on the aged care conversation. An inquiry into the Federal Support at Home program has heard from advocates for older Australians today. Council of the Ageing's Corey Earlham says starting with the words home care rather than aged care is a simple yet effective change.
2: When you say the word aged care, what they hear is loss of agency, a loss of control, a loss of ability for them to choose their own pathway in life. They very often hear the word aged care and they picture a nursing home. They don't necessarily hear the word aged care and picture better supports to help you remain at home and stay healthy, happily in your house.
1: A coalition proposal to let home buyers put up their retirement savings as collateral to access a home loan has received some support from economists as debate rages over super use. The idea was floated by Liberal Senator Andrew Bragg in a speech to the Financial Services Council today as a way of letting Australians act as if they were drawing down their super to help purchase property while not necessarily draining their retirement savings. It has qualified support from former Reserve Bank economist Peter Tulip, who told AAP tapping into super could mean buyers make more prudent decisions. The Northern Land Council is urging the Northern Territory and federal governments to address failures in essential services impacting remote communities and homelands across the region. The Council's Water and the Housing and Homelands Committees recently met to put essential services under the microscope, including power, waste and water management. It comes as the Council says some remote communities face ongoing issues with drinking water, ageing infrastructure and power interruptions. Meanwhile, Tasmanians in need are missing out amid rising demand and inadequate funding of community services organisations. As David Wilson reports, it's among the findings of a new statewide survey.
3: TASCOS says its Community Services Industry Sustainability Pulse Check has found over the past year 60% of organisations have had to turn people away. Community Services Industry Sustainability Pulse Check has found over the past year 60% of organisations have had to turn people away, while close to half, a

0: by solar and wind farms, while fossil fuels, coal and gas made up the remaining 20%. And Lee Stewart, the mother and school teacher who survived a shark attack at Coogee Beach in Sydney, says a skin graft to address the bite has failed, but she's getting some relief despite the bad news.
1: Feeling pretty devastated, had quite a few tears. It's been 3.5 months and my leg is still open. I guess like the only good thing is we're trying something different. So I'm having a little break from the vac machine, which means I can move a little bit more freely.
0: And taking a look at sport in netball, Australia has kept Sarah Clow in her spot ahead of the Constellation Cup. Clow was included in the Diamonds 14-player squad, handed down today, less than a week after the goalkeeper was sanctioned by Netball Australia. The 31-year-old was handed a $5,000 fine and a 2-game ban, suspended for 12 months by the sport's national governing body.
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And the weather forecast from the rest of today, Tuesday. What is it? Tuesday the 22nd. The 22nd of September. Geez, the month's nearly gone already. But anyway, today's maximum temperature is predicted to reach, what is it? I think maximum predicted maximum temperature 18 today. But currently here at Phoenix FM on our weather, Williams telling weather station, we've got a temperature of 17.1, so it hasn't got to the 18 yet, but yeah, never know. Usually around 3 o'clock, another hour's time, and of course, the sun's nice and shiny out there, and there's very, very little clouds floating around either, so I reckon it probably will get to 18 by in another hour. Anyway, this is Bill Whitbread now until 4 o'clock with my show called Rock for Seniors, and I'll play a lot of 50s, 60s, 70s rock and roll, probably mainly in the 60s, mainly. But anyway, before I get into it all, I'd like to thank Darren for his great show. He played a lot of earlier stuff than me, and those old stereos they used to play on the radio. That's, great stuff. Anyway, I'm going to start out with a track from the Atlantics with Surface Paradise. So here we go with that.

0: Oh, that was a very early one. I Chuck Berry's there with a Go, Go, Go. And I reckon it would have been in the 40s, that one, when he brought that one out, but very, very early in the piece. And, yeah, here's Bill Haley. Bill Haley and the Comets with a Razzle Dazzle. And this was a very early one too. So, anyway, here we go. With Razzle Dazzle.
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It was a moonlit night in old Mexico. I walked alone between some old adobe haciendas. Suddenly, I heard the plaintive cry of a young Mexican girl.

And of course that that was Pat Boone back in when was it, 1962, with Speedy Gonzales. And prior to that, Speedy Gonzales, I had Robot Man by Connie Francis, and she recorded that back in 1960. Yeah. I'm going to play a track now from the Uzi Beats, and this was one of their very early ones that they brought out. And Sad and Lonely and Blue. So here we go. I'm not quite sure of the year they brought this out, but it was one of their very early recordings. So here's the Uzi Beats.

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G'day, Troy Cassadaly here. 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

And there was another one with the Aussie Beats and Good Time Tonight. And that was recorded back in 1967 for the Aussie Beats. And the other one track I played for with the Aussie Beats was Sad and Lonely and Blue. And they recorded that in 1964. I finally found the dates. Dates there, but a long time ago now, isn't it, with the Aussie Beats. And I know the CD I got here, and they're all pretty young fellas, I tell you. Probably only teenagers in that time. But anyway, yeah, good CD. Well, it's a double CD I've got there with the Aussie Beats. It's, yeah, some good stuff on it, that's for sure. Anyway, here's a track now from Frankie Vaughan. And 1956, a bit earlier, but The Green Door. So here we go with The Green Door. Geez, I haven't heard this one for a long time. probably back in 1956 when I heard it. But anyway, here we go.

course, that was Wanda Jackson back in 1960 when she recorded that particular track, Let's Have a Party. Oh, goodness me. I'm going to play a track now from, Paul and Paula. I'll get it right yet. But anyway, here's Hey Paula. And this was recorded in 1962 with them.

There we go. I wasn't quite ready for that. I'm going to play the extended version. I really like this one with the Easy Beats, and they recorded this in 1973. Goodness me. And I'm going to play the full version of Evie, and of course it was Stevie Wright that he performed all this, and it's really good. I really like it. So, and I don't think I even got it lined up. Yes, I have. Here we go with Evie, and it goes for a little while.

And that was the Easy Beats, and of course Stevie Wright, they're singing Evie, and that was the extended version of it. Yeah, that should be played in the full version of it, not just bits and pieces of it, I reckon. That's my personal thought on it. It's a great, great track, and of course we lost Stevie quite a few years back now, but I did actually see him performing in a Long Way to the Top show in Melbourne way back in a few years. But yeah, I think he sang Evie then on that live show. Anyway, coming up to the news real quick. And, we're nearly getting up to the 18, I'll tell you, where the temperature has just clicked over to 17.7. So we're getting there. But in the meanwhile, we've still got a few minutes to go, and I'm going to play a track with The Rock and Roll Is Here to Stay, and Danny and the Journeys, and they brought this one out. Oh, when back in, I think it was 19. Oh, I'm not quite sure. It's quite a few dates. There's dates here from 1958 to 1978. So it was released sometime in amongst all that time. anyway, here we go with Danny and the Junior, and Rock and Roll Is Here to Stay. It is for me anyway. And here we go.

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3: Good afternoon, I'm Melissa Delfs. The Northern Territory's coroner is demanding sweeping changes to how hospitals sedate mental health patients. As Adam Evans from NIRS News explains, it comes following a reportedly preventable death in Alice Springs.
4: Coroner Elizabeth Armitage has made seven recommendations to NT Health, including that rapid tranquilisation only be used as a last resort and with a psychiatrist's direct approval. It follows the 2023 death of a Hermannsburg mother of three who was repeatedly sedated after voluntarily seeking help during a mental health crisis. Judge Armitage says proper monitoring and regular auditing must be mandated to stop similar failures happening again. She says with the right level of care, this death would have been prevented.
3: If you or someone you know is in need of help, call Lifeline at 13 11 14. Witnesses to an incident that saw an 11-year-old boy shot in the face in Sydney's Hills District overnight and not cooperating with police, according to authorities. The child was shot from inside the home and was rushed to hospital, where he remains in a critical condition. Three 18-year-old men were arrested last night. Two were released following further investigations, while one was charged with concealing a serious indictable offence. Today, Superintendent Naomi Moore provided an update.
5: I want to reassure the community, this shooting at this stage does not appear to be linked directly to current conflicts. However, a number of individuals that were inside the unit at the time are well known to New South Wales Police, and their association with organised crime is being considered by investigators.
3: Overseas, the personal belongings of the late French film icon Brigitte Bardot have fetched nearly 1 million euros at auction in Paris. More than 280 items from her estate sold for a total of 1.5 million Australian dollars, including fees, and every item found a buyer after an auction lasting 9 hours. Around 15,000 people had visited the auction house in the 6 days beforehand to view the personal possessions of the actress, who died in 2025 at the age of 91. And back home, showers are set to spread across the east coast tomorrow, with storms on the cards for the west, while the north remains mostly dry and sunny. The Bureau of Meteorology's David Croc has the forecast for tomorrow's spring equinox, when the day and night length are equal.
6: We can see this high-pressure system. That's going to move out into the Tasman Sea tomorrow. So really settled and fine conditions across Tasmania, Victoria and South Australia tomorrow. But what that high does is it drives easterly flow along the east coast. So we'll see cloud and showers increase right up the New South Wales and Queensland coast tomorrow. So plenty of showers around there.
3: A busload of Fremantle Dockers supporters are almost one day.
6: Right up the New South Wales and Queensland coast tomorrow. So plenty of showers around there.
3: A busload of Fremantle Dockers supporters are almost one day into

0: slow cup tests against Australia. He'll undergo surgery after dislocating his shoulder.
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3: And the weather forecast for the rest of Tuesday, the 22nd of September. Goodness me. Anyway, today's maximum temperature was predicted to reach 18. But currently here at Phoenix FM on our Williams Towing weather station, we got a temperature of 17.4 or so, but it did go up. I think suddenly it sort of went down to down a little bit. But I don't know if we're going to get to the 18, but you never know. Anyway, for what have we got for tomorrow? We got a sunny day all day, I reckon, with a minimum of three. Geez, that's pretty cool, isn't it? And maximum of 22. We might have another frost a bit in the morning. Who knows? But anyway, maybe not. But I know out of my place, down in the gully, down the creek, flats, it gets pretty icy at times. Put it that way. Anyway, for Thursday, we're going to be mostly sunny on Thursday, with a minimum of 7 and a maximum of 20, maximum of 26. Geez, that's all right. I don't mind it up around there. Beautiful. And, yeah. And Friday, I think we've got a holiday Friday, haven't we? Because of the grand finals happening on Saturday. But anyway, Friday is going to be cloudy, they reckon, all day, with a minimum of 11 and a maximum of 27. Oh, that's even nice. That's nice too. For the weekend, what do we got? Saturday, it's going to be partly cloudy with a minimum of 12 and a maximum of 25. Oh, that's going to be nice too. Yeah, I like it in the 20s. Yeah. And when it gets up into the 30s and 40s, I don't. But anyway, for Sunday, we got a sausage sizzle happening on Sunday. You had a bunning, so that's good. If you want to come along and say hello, we'll come along and say hello. But bring your money with you too, because we're selling sausages. So, oh, and bread. And we'll have onion as well. So, that's on Sunday. Anyway, mostly sunny on Sunday with a minimum of 10 and a maximum of 25. Another lovely day. It looks like a really good weekend coming up. Anyway, keep on saying anyway, don't I? Here's a track from the Clovers. The Clovers, goodness me. And they recorded this back in, I think it was in 1959 or 1958, 59, with Love Potion Number 9. So here we go, the Clovers, goodness.
4: I took my troubles down to Madame Ruth. Oh.

And that was some kind of wonderful. And that was performed by the Drifters back in 1961. Goodness me, with that particular one. Here's the Crickets now with a 1958, I think, when they lined up and did this. 1963. I put all these dates on there. I don't know what's what. But anyway, My Little Girl. So here we go with the Crickets.

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5: Now, I'm going to, I don't know if there's any listeners out there, no, well, probably, some of our senior rockers, went to the, back in 1972, went to the Sunbury concert that, the big rock concert that was happening with all us Aussies. Different ones. But anyway, it was there. Billy Thorpe and the Aztecs, they were there. And I'm going to play a track now. It goes for a little while, called Mama. And this was actually a live recording at the Sunbury concert in 1972. So it's, how it was, straight off the stage with Billy Thorpe and the Aztecs. So, you know, there might be a bit of screaming mics and all sorts of things happening in this, and the volume's all over the shop. But anyway, this is what we, us seniors, were getting up to back in 1972. Goodness me. Mama with Billy Thorpe and the Aztecs. So here we go.

There was Billy Thorpe and the Aztecs at the Sunbury concert in 1972 with Mama. And pretty wild times back then, I think. And I think, good old rock and roll. I'm going to play the next track as well with Rock Me Baby. And I like this one too. And it, of course, it was recorded warts and all from the stage at the Sunbury concert in 1972 with Rock Me. So here we go with Billy Thorpe and the Aztecs again.

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Well, clap your hands. Oh, yeah, yeah. 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

0: Oh, goodness me. That was Billy Thorpe and Airsticks live on their live performance at the Sunbury concert back in 1972. Goodness me. And that brought some memories back of some of our seniors out there that might be tuned in. A lot of the young ones be thinking, what the heck are we playing here? this is what your grandparents got up to back then. Yeah, with all that, oh, goodness me. These, the rockin' 70s, rockin' 60s, and even before that. Oh, what am I going to, going to play for sponsors. Geez, time just got away from me. I'd sort of get mesmerised with playing some of these old recordings that I've got and, thinking of what I was up to in 1972. Goodness me. Anyway, I'm going to play some sponsors and then I'll come back with a track. Don't know when this one came in. Oh, yes, I do. It's right in front of me. 1965. And, of course, it was in the middle of the Vietnam War and all that sort of stuff with Martha and the Vandellas with Nowhere to Run. So that'll come in straight after these sponsors.
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Nowhere to Run. And of course that was Martha and the Vandellas back in 1965. Oh, excuse me. Oh. I'm going to give you a bit of rundown what's going to happen when I'm finished. I've only got 15 minutes to go. But anyway, Dave Gibbs will be taking over with his Jack and a Crack Show, and he goes right through till 6 o'clock. And then we got the Koori Shout Out with Jill. And a lot of things happening tonight with the Koori Shout Out. And so it's going to be a really, really good show. Of course, she's got an interview happening with Charles Packham and with the Victorian Aboriginal News. He's with... Goodness me, I'm getting all mixed up. Anyway, Victorian Aboriginal News is with Loretta. I think that's the way. And Professor Marcia Longton, AO. And Marcia will be talking about the truth-telling culture in education of and racism. And... on. And also, you know, there'll be a lot of First Nation music. And, anyway, it should be a good show tonight. And that goes right through till 8 o'clock. Then we've got Heat to Frequency with EZ. And, of course, 10 o'clock, Cosmic Basement with Andy Burke. 12 midnight, we've got the Phoenix Phantom comes on until 7 a.m. in the morning, Wednesday morning, with The Fat with Brett Addy and Keith McQueen. So anyway, that's a lineup of what's going to happen tonight and tomorrow morning as well. Oh, goodness me, you know, all mixed up. Here's a track from Marcia and Marcia and the Cookies with I Would If I Could. So here we go.

down to Huntington Beach one week for the annual Surfers Convention meet. He was hanging five and walking the nose, and when the meet was over, the trophy

Sam's Marines today. They stationed him at Pendleton, not far away. They cut off his big blonde locks, I'm told, and when he went on maneuvers, Joe Cox.

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When the surf was up, he still had his day. They caught him at the trestle down by the sea. And now poor Joe is doing KB.

That was Surfer Joe. That was Surfer Joe, and they—that was by the Surfers. they called themselves with that track, and they recorded that in 1963, when that first came out. Anyway, I'm going to have to say my goodbyes and get out of here because Dave has turned up and he's ready to go with his show. But anyway, I'm going to say bye, and I'll be back again next week with my Rock for Seniors. So I hope you enjoyed what I played today and reminiscing some of the old Back in the Sunbury days. Goodness me. Anyway, I'm going to play a track now from Little Paddy with Pushing a Good Thing Too Far, and then a bit of the Atlantics and the news. So I'm going to say bye for now, and talk to you again next week. Bye.

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3: Good morning, I'm Melissa Delfs. The Prime Minister has warned that residents in communities affected by floods and fires will experience more trauma from repeated natural disasters unless greater action is taken on climate change. In a keynote speech to the New York Climate Week Summit on the sidelines of the United Nations General Assembly, Anthony Albanese said it was not a matter of if, but when the next large-scale natural disaster would take place. In particular, he called for countries to listen to Pacific Nations' pleas for help in tackling climate change.
4: Pacific nations have long been the strongest advocates for climate action. It is literally a threat to their very existence. And the value of listening to their perspectives has never been clearer.
3: Meantime, a group of former defence leaders say Australia cannot credibly preach climate leadership overseas while expanding coal and gas projects at home. Former Defence Force Chief Chris Barry says if climate security is national security, the federal government must show its plan and put a climate framework into place. Rural Aid is set to bring vital feed to drought-hit farmers across southern Queensland and northern New South Wales. This Friday, the charity will conduct a hay drop as worsening dry conditions continue to put pressure on farming families who are running out of feed with little rain in sight. Rural Aid says the drought is slowly chipping away at more than farm income. They say it's placing growing pressure on farmers' cash flow, hope and mental well-being, while dry conditions and an increasing bushfire risk add to the uncertainty. The first trucks will begin to arrive early on Friday, starting at Emmaville in New South Wales. Overseas, New York Mayor Zohran Mamdani says White House media outlets banned by US President Donald Trump are welcome at meetings in his jurisdiction.
5: You know, I told the president that we're going to have all of the members of the press here on the lawn, and that is something that I believe in as everyone, no matter the opinion or the critique, that we engage.
3: Mr. Mamdani met with the president for a press conference today ahead of the UN General Assembly meeting tomorrow in New York. It comes days after President Trump blocked White House access to CNN, Politico and MS Now. They've since launched legal action with five other networks suspending televising the president in solidarity. And back home, three Melbourne commuter railways are now level crossing free. David Wilson explains.
6: The opening of a road underpass in the Melbourne suburb of Dandenong means 100 kilometres of the city's suburban rail network is level crossing free. The 450-metre overpass replaces a level crossing on a road used by over 10,000 vehicles daily, where the crossing's activation had caused over an hour's worth of delays in the morning peak. It includes a new road junction to ease congestion. Deputy Premier and Member for Dandenong Gabrielle Williams describes the overpass as a huge win for Dandenong, opening 2 years ahead of schedule. The crossing is the 96th to be removed from Melbourne's rail network, meaning the Pakenham, Cranbourne and Sunbury lines are all crossing free.
3: And families, event organisers and vendors are preparing for the Melbourne Royal Show. It's on this Thursday and will continue for 11 days. The event has happened in September since 1848. This year is the 169th instalment. And taking a look at sport in netball, Australia has kept Sarah Clough in her spot ahead of the Constellation Cup. She was included in the Diamonds 14-player squad handed down today, less than a week after the goalkeeper was sanctioned by Netball Australia. The 31-year-old was handed a $5,000

0: Full afternoon, actually, today. A little chilly start, but let's see what the rest of the week's looking like. Tomorrow, sunny and overnight low, a chilly low of 3 degrees and an afternoon high of 22. No rain. Thursday, mostly sunny, an overnight low of 7 and a top of 26, and no rain again. But there's no rain for the next week or so, by the looks of it. Friday, cloudy, top of 11 and a high of 27. Saturday and Sunday, partly cloudy, 12 degrees overnight on Saturday and 25 in the afternoon, and Sunday, mostly sunny, an overnight low of 10 and an afternoon high of 25 degrees.
1: You're listening to The Jack and the Crack with me, Dave Gibbs.

Yes, hello, good afternoon and welcome. David Frostar there to another 2 hours of melodious mayhem. Certainly not malodorous, no smells in here. Yes, 2 hours of melodious mayhem, and occasionally known as a Jack and Crack with me, Dave Gibbs. It's, what is it now, just gone 9 minutes past four, and we started our journey today in the safe hands of none other than Roger Whittaker.

Born 1936 in Nairobi, modern-day Kenya, used to be British East Africa, I think it was called. Did 2 years national service fighting the Mau Mau, and then became a teacher. And he moved to Britain in 1959 and studied zoology, biochemistry and marine biology at Bangor University. And he started singing in the local clubs. And he signed his first record contract in 1962. And his parents, especially his father, never forgave him for abandoning a potential medical career. So it was quite sad, really, because his parents didn't attend any of his concerts or even appear on his when he was on This Is Your Life. Shame. But sadly, they were victims of a robbery in 1989 in Kenya, and his father was killed in that robbery. And they never made up. So, Roger Whittaker, most famous for The Last Farewell. And let me tell you a little bit about it. Whittaker hosted a radio programme in 1970 in the UK, backed by an orchestra. And Roger Whittaker, in his own words, said, "One of the ideas I had was to invite listeners to send their poems or lyrics to me, and I would make songs out of them. We got a million replies, and I did one each week for 26 weeks. Ron Webster, remember the name, a silversmith from Solihull. Well, he sent Roger Whittaker his poem entitled The Last Farewell. And this song became one of his selections to appear on his programme in 1971. Webster, just the story goes, was travelling home on the upper deck of a Midland bus on a cold and rainy night, and he wished he was somewhere warm instead. And that's where the inspiration for the song came from. According to Whittaker, though, the song kind of took on another life. The wife of a program director for a radio station in Atlanta, Georgia, was traveling to Canada in 1975, and he heard Whittaker's four-year-old recording on the radio. And she returned to the United States, asked her husband to play it on the station. And after he played the song a few times, the listeners called the station to discover more about the song and the singer, and soon, The Last Farewell was in the charts. The response in America led to the single's success in other parts of the world, including, yes, including the UK, peaking at number 2 on the UK singles charts. And it was kept from number 1 by none other than Rod Stewart's Sailing, resulting, can't get this, in an oddity that the top 2 songs in the UK singles charts at the time had a nautical theme. Get that. Right, without further ado, onwards with a bit more music. A few weeks ago, I was back in the UK and I tuned into the TV and a live concert from the banks of the River Seine in Paris was being broadcast. And I tuned in towards the beginning of a set, actually, by The Cure. And about 2 tracks in, they played a song I hadn't heard in over 30 years. And it's a song that has one of my favourite lyrics in it. It always made me smile. But I only found out last week, in doing research for this show, that I'd been singing it wrong all this time. You see, at the start of the second verse, there's a line, and I prefer my line, as licky as chips. Don't you? From 1992's Wish, this is The Cure, and Hi.

morning, all. I'd like to tell you about when I was a young boy. Must have been 3 or 4 months old at the time. I didn't really know what I wanted, and if I did, I wouldn't have been able to tell anybody, because all I could do was gurgle. So I sat there in my high chair, thinking one day, looking at me tray and thinking, what I'd give for a meal on there. So I started looking around to see what I could have. I was rubbing my eggy soldier in my head, trying to think. And then I looked in the corner, and there's a little bread bin with its mouth open, just staring at me like. And then I looked in, and I saw bread. I thought, oh yeah, I'll have toast. A little piece of toast. Well, then I started getting older. I hated this, I hated that. Expensive steak was ludicrous, and cafes couldn't cater for the finer things in life. The upper crust was not for me, I could tell that. So I'd go back home, switch the kitchen light on, put the grill on, slip a slice under, and have toast. A little piece of toast. Because there's so much to choose from. There's brown bread, white bread, all sorts of wholemeal bread. It comes in funny packages with writing on the side. But it doesn't matter which one you have, because when you cut the crust off, have it with marmalade or butter, cheese, tomatoes, beans, banana, or chocolate. If it's strange, it doesn't really matter. Oh no, it all goes with toast. Just toast. I'm going to think about it some.

Just toast. Well, I go down the supermarket with me basket in me, and I'm walking from one counter to another trying to find a bread store, but I can't find it anywhere. And then I bump into a mother with a baby in a basket, and she says, "Oh, look, you start him off again. I'll come down with a little bit of peace and quiet to get some bread to go home to make toast. Just toast. I like toast." Yeah, but I don't half like toast. Okay, scrape that toast, boys.

0: about it anymore. I've got to go and have some. It's no good.
1: Hey, listen, I'm getting a bit brand off staying in here.
0: Me too.
1: Should we go and have some toast?
0: It's a good idea.
1: Why not?
0: Okay.
1: I've got the grill on.
0: Nice. Got any brown bread?
1: Yeah.
0: I've got wholemeal bread.
1: Toast. Wheatmeal bread. Toast.
0: All sorts of toast.
1: Let's go.
0: It's over here, don't worry about it. Here.

0: Nice, man.
1: First up, The Cure and High, and that right there was Street Band. Let me tell you about Street Band. A London pub band formed in 1978, best known for their number 18 in the charts hit, Toast. It was originally the B-side to their first single, Hold On, but was re-released as an A-side after heavy airplay from Kenny Everett. The release, ironically, coincided with the 1978 Baker's strike, which meant it received even more radio airplay. Now, anyone guess who the lead singer was of Street Band? The voice you heard there, the talking voice, best known for singing years. It was Paul Young. Yes, that one. They disbanded. He formed Q-Tips, then went solo, and the rest is music history. Right, I think it's time, after all that, for a break. And when we come back, we're going to have a whole section dedicated to three great covers, beginning with one of the greatest songs of all time.
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Oh, come on. Hey, Caledonian Art Rockers. Oh, hold on. Calm down, Dave. Playing the wrong song. Caledonian Art Rockers, Franz Ferdinand and their take on Brooklyn's LCD Sound Systems classic. All My Friends. One of my favourite songs of all time. And I'm so glad that I managed to shoehorn that tune into this show somehow. But what's interesting, I find, is about that cover is that it appears on the actual LCD Sound System release of All My Friends. There you go. Right, next up, a really nice treatment. You heard the start. I'm going to try and work out how I can go backwards, but I will. A really nice treatment of a brooding post-punk classic. Fink, the alter ego of Finn Greenall, with some friends on his Low Swing Sessions Volume 2 release, which was out on September the 4th. Anyway, this is Fink covering Joy Division's Atmosphere.

Beautiful stuff, Fink, and a cover of Joy Division's Atmosphere. Now, are you ready to rock? Yes, this is for Chris Egan, listening in Long Gully.

0: Oh boy, oh boy. First up, you heard Fink and his take on Joy Division's Atmosphere, and that right there, fading away in the background. That was for Chris. Chris Egan, listening in Longgully. Now, Saxon, English heavy metal band formed in Barnsley, of all places, in 1975. They were originally known as Son of a Bitch. I promise you they were. They were known as Son of a Bitch before changing their name, quite rightly, to Saxon in 1978. 24 studio albums and their classic lineup: Peter Biff Byford on vocals, Graham Oliver on guitar, Steve Dobby Dawson. I love the way all these metal bands have to have nicknames and stuff in there. He was on bass. And Nigel Glockler on drums. And I took that track, which is an actual cover. 1988, from 1988's Destiny album. That was Christopher Cross, his track Ride Like the Wind, which Saxon covered. There we go. Right, enough of all this excitement. Should we hear from our sponsors? Probably a good idea, really.
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0: Yes, you sure are. 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And we start this final segment with a track from The Motors, a British pub rock band formed in London in 1977 by former Ducks Deluxe members, that's easy for me to say, Nick Garvey and Andy McMaster. And they were joined by the beautifully named Bram Tchaikovsky and Ricky Slaughter. Three studio albums, 1977's One, 1978's Approved by the Motors, and 1980's Tenement Steps. And that 1978 album, Approved by the Motors, spawned their biggest hit, number four. It reached in the UK charts, called Airport. But I'm not going to play that. I'm going to play this. And call me old-fashioned, but does this song remind you of a certain theme tune?

Yeah, Forget About You by the Motors. Remarkable, really, because it came out over 5 years after this was written by Keith Mansfield.

remarkable. Absolutely remarkable. Yes, the Grandstand theme tune, which was first aired in October 1975 for the 1,000th episode of the BBC Sports Programme. And the theme remained the show's signature music until Grandstand ended in 2007. And just as an aside on Keith Mansfield, the TV theme composer extraordinaire, well, his work has been sampled by numerous hip-hop artists, including Danger Mouse, no, not that one, Gnarls Barkley, Fatboy Slim, and Denzel Curry. Right, enough of that madness. To Ireland we go, to Limerick, and brand new stuff. Yes, from a show, Jack and the Crack favourites, Dylan Flynn and the Dead Poets. This was out on September the 11th. This is Bury Me Right Here.

First up, you heard Dylan Flynn and the Dead Poets, and that. Oh, sorry, and there. That was their brand new release, Bury Me Right Here, and that right there was The Settlers, English folk group formed in the mid-60s in the West Midlands. Cindy Kent on vocals and tambourine, can't forget that. Mike Jones on vocals and guitar, John Fife on banjo, and Jeff, here we go. I apologise to Jeff Strudzinski on double bass. The Lightning Tree came out in 1971. It was the most their most successful record, which reached number 36 in the UK charts. But it was also the theme tune to TV series Folly Foot, if you were wondering, if you'd heard it before. Kent, as in Cindy Kent, was later ordained as a priest in the Church of England. And Mike Jones, sadly, died in 2008. Right. Onwards, dear listeners. I think it's time to go into the valley. What a beautiful segue that was. The Skids, Scottish punk and new wave band formed in 1977 in Dunfermline. Richard Jobson on vocals and guitar. Stuart Adamson, the late great Stuart Adamson, on guitar and backing vocals. William Simpson, bass and backing vocals. And Thomas Kellichen on drums. I'm going to play, as I said, Into the Valley, which came out in 1979 and reached number 10 in the charts. And I urge you to go onto YouTube and just type Maxwell Cassette Tapes Ad, TV ad, and you'll get some misheard lyrics. A bit like my favourite one was Barman and Soda. You'll work out where it is. This is The Skids and Into the Valley.

0: Yeah, the skids into the valley. I'll see you after the news.
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2: Good afternoon, I'm Alyssa Delfs. The Governor of the Reserve Bank says Australia's unemployment rate probably needs to edge a little higher to help get inflation back under control. Today, Michelle Bullock told a business event that the 4.5% jobless rate is at the lower limit of what the RBA thinks will bring down inflation to an acceptable level. Meantime, Ms. Bullock also warned about the risks of inflation.
3: The things we highlighted were excess demand, issues to do with what's going on in the Middle East, sort of inflation expectations. And the question we're asking ourselves, are some of those things materialising? So all we've really been highlighting is not a position on interest rates, but highlighting here are some of the risks that we think might be materialising, which are going to be important for considering whether to raise rates.
2: New data centres built in Victoria would need to source their own renewable energy under proposed laws in line with planned national standards. State Premier Ben Carroll announced today that if re-elected, his government would introduce regulations, including that data centres built in Victoria would be prevented from using the state's drinking water, as well as be banned from being built in residential areas or near schools or childcare centres. But Premier Ben Carroll says he still wants to see data centres set up.
4: Data centres aren't just for artificial intelligence. They're supporting banking, healthcare, transport and emergency services. We rely on them every day. So it's far better to have them here in Victoria than overseas.
2: A medicinal herb found in cold and flu supplements will be phased off Australia's shelves over links to severe allergic reactions. Laura Devoy has the details.
5: The Therapeutic Goods Administration has confirmed Andrographis has been barred from new medicines entering the Australian market following reports of anaphylactic reactions. Existing medicines will not be removed from the market immediately, but the TGA has encouraged suppliers to recall products containing the herb. Andrographis is used in about 80 products, including cold and flu medicines in Australia.
2: The Electoral Commissioner says the maintenance of high Indigenous voter enrolment, as shown in the latest estimates, is incredibly pleasing. The annual estimate shows around 93.8% of all eligible Indigenous Australians are enrolled to vote. That indicates modest growth of 0.8% from this time last year, with an estimated 20,000 additional Indigenous Australians on the electoral roll. Jeff Pope says there's a small gap to the overall national enrolment rate, which sits at 97.8%, but the maintenance of high Indigenous enrolment in the past few years is incredibly pleasing. All states and territories maintained high levels of Indigenous enrolment. And local artists and visitors are contributing to a living exhibition on the Gold Coast. The Empty Canvas is an art and potluck project. For the past week, every visitor has been invited to add a mark, word, colour or story to a gallery of canvases. The exhibition is an example of art being something which can be created together rather than just being observed. The canvases will be collected next week and gifted to community groups and organisations. And in sport, newly crowned Brownlow medalist Nick Dacos is hopeful Brisbane Lions star Lachie Neal's suspension can be overturned and he'll be free to play in the AFL Grand Final. Neal and the Lions will challenge a one-match ban tonight. If the suspension is upheld, Neal will miss Saturday's Grand Final against Fremantle, his former club, at the MCG. It's widely expected Neal will leave the Lions in the off-season and join Dacos at Collingwood on a bumper three-year deal.
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7: Sure does. Just gone 4 minutes past five. Right, let's take a look at the weather. And our Williams Towing weather station tells us outside on, it looks a beautiful afternoon looking out the window, 16.6 degrees. It's actually really been quite a pleasant day. It felt a little bit chilly. Tomorrow, sunny, an overnight low, a chilly low of 3 degrees and an afternoon high of 22. Thursday, mostly sunny and chilly. Tomorrow, sunny, an overnight low, a chilly low of 3 degrees and an afternoon high of 22. Thursday, mostly sunny.

Welcome back to the second hour of the Jack and the Crack with me, Dave Gibbs. And we commenced the final stanza with a bit of Baby Bird, English rock band formed and fronted. If you can form and front a band, yes, formed and fronted by singer-songwriter and multi-instrumentalist Stephen Jones in 1995. 23 albums he's had. Quite a few, though, were self-released. He's kind of a DIY kind of musician, if that makes sense. 1996's the biggest album they had was Ugly Beautiful, and it spawned the number three chart hit, You're Gorgeous, which you've just heard. And if you must know, the track is often misunderstood. It's actually from the perspective of a male model being photographed by a female photographer, just to clear it up. Right, should we hear from a band called The Amazons, a British rock band from Reading, formed in 2014. Matt Thompson on vocals and guitar, Chris Alderton on guitar, Elliot Briggs on bass, Ella McRobb on keys, and George LePage. He's replaced Joe Emmett on drums this year. And he was George LePage. We played him last week on... he was an ex-balancing act. Right. Four studio albums. 2017 self-titled The Amazons. 2019's Future Dust. 2022's How Will I Know If Heaven Will Find Me.

and 2025's 21st Century Fiction. But on August the 28th, they actually released 21st Century Fiction Epilogue, which had four new tracks on it, and I'm going to play one of those tracks. This is The Amazons and Kicking In.

0: First up, the Amazons and a new track called Kicking In. And that right there, taking me right back to my mid-80s college days, Hipsway, formed in Glasgow in 1984. Graham Skinner, the beautiful voice of Graham Skinner on vocals. Johnny McAlone on bass. He was ex-Altered Images and he went on to form Texas in 1988. Pim Jones on guitar and Harry Travers on drums. They had two studio albums in their first guise, and that's the only guise we can really talk about. 1986's self-titled Hipsway, what a great album that is. And I played that track, The Honey Thief, which reached number 17 in the UK charts and was actually a top 20 hit on the US Billboard chart as well. Hipsway split up in 1989 after the critical and commercial failure of their second album called Scratch the Surface in 1989. Right, so good, that track. Right, time for recess. And when we return, well, it's still my Jill's birthday. Happy birthday, hon.
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little aural treat for my beautiful missus. That was Mika, a.k.a. Michael Holbrook Pennyman Jr. So Michael Pennyman. Don't get him mixed up with Michael Pennington, who is the real name of Johnny Vegas. I'm not sure you can get Mika and Johnny Vegas mixed up. Anyway, Mika, born 1983, Lebanese stroke British singer-songwriter. Eight studio albums, 2007's Life in Cartoon Motion spawned that as the final track from it. That was Happy Ending. And if you really, really must know, Mika, he's the second nephew of writer William Peter Blatty, who wrote The Exorcist. How's about that? Right, should we power on with John Power? See what I did there? And his band, Cast. Indie rock band formed in Liverpool in 1992 by John Power and Peter Wilkinson. After Power left the Lars and Wilkinson left the disbanding Shack. I might play a track from Shaq, actually, come in a few weeks' time. Joined by Liam Skin Tyson on guitar and Keith O'Neill on drums. Four studio albums before splitting in 2001. They reformed in 2010 and since then have released four further studio albums. And I'm going to play a track from this year's album, this year's release. Yeah, yeah, yeah. But more of that in a second. Let me just give you their name origin story, Cast. So John Power's in the Lars, and the final line of the final song on the Lars, the only Lars album, the final song's Looking Glass, and the final line is "The change is cast." And that's why he called the band Cast. This is Cast and calling out your name.

0: Lovely stuff. First up, you heard Scouse Rockers Cast and Calling Out Your Name. And then we travelled up the East Lancs Road to Manchester. And brand new stuff from the guest list. Kai Alty on vocals, Tom Quigley on lead guitar, Leo Hunter on rhythm guitar, Sid Wallace on bass, and Angus Gilchrist on drums. They were formed in 2021. And their debut album is out. Well, it was out on August the 28th, called Something Real. And I just played a little track from that called Slow Down Sally. I quite like that one. Right, shall we hear from our sponsors? And when we return, we shall be travelling a bit further north than Manchester. Yes, we're going to the Isle of Skye.
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0: Listening to The Jack and the Crack with me, Dave Gibbs.

beautiful stuff from Scottish band Sleager, independent musical project of Richard McIntyre, who originally hails from the Isle of Skye. And he's joined by Ian Hutchinson on keys, Charlotte Printer on bass, and Scott Mackay on drums. They've had three studio albums, 2013's The Sea in the Mirror, 2020's Gemini Rising, and this year, actually, Nostalgia Burns. But I took that track from Nostalgia Burns, the LCD, but I actually took the live session track, which was actually out. It was released on August the 28th. Right, it's time to hear from the ladies. Yes, and this one goes out to the lovely Grace, who is listening in West Wales. This is Heather Nova, or Heather Alison Frith, as she was christened in 1967 in Bermuda, which is a British overseas territory, so I can play it so near. She spent most of her childhood aboard a sailing boat, sailing the Caribbean and the Atlantic Ocean. And she's been in London since 1990. She's had 12 studio albums and 4 live albums. And this is a relatively new release from June the 5th. This is Heather Nova and The Orchard for Lovely Grace.

good stuff. First up, you heard Heather Nova, beautiful voice of Heather Nova, a newish track called The Orchard. And that right there was The Caves with a K. Four-piece indie rock band from Glasgow. David McDermott on vocals and guitar, Liam Pryor on guitar, Sean Pryor, a brother, on bass, and Evan Hunter on drums. Two EPs. Their debut was Peace, Love and Mayhem, and I took a track from that. And they've also had one out, a new EP called Exile, on September the 4th. But I took that track from their debut, and that was The Last Glass. Right, stay tuned for Corey shout-out. Jill McGranigan is in the house, and she's going to be playing an interview by Charles Pacana with Laureate Professor Marcia Langdon. And, of course, lots of great First Nations music curated by Jill. Right, we're going to finish with Tom Williams, English folk rock singer-songwriter from Hastings. Three studio albums as Tom Williams and the Boat, and he went solo in 2017. And he's had four studio albums since, and I'm going to take a track from 2019's What Did You Want To Be? This is Tom Williams and Keeping It In. I'll see you next week. Ta-ra.

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1: National Radio News.
2: Hello, I'm Alyssa Delfs. The Prime Minister is confident other middle powers will add their voices to growing calls to rein in the rapid growth of artificial intelligence. Australia was one of more than 20 countries that signed a joint statement urging additional safeguards for AI and to keep it under human control ahead of the United Nations General Assembly in New York, where AI measures are set to be on the agenda. Anthony Albanese says AI must remain under human direction, oversight and control.
3: If it's going to be successful, then we need to make sure that humans are at the centre of everything that occurs. Australia played a central role in the statement. Australians do want to know that artificial intelligence won't be in control of us.
2: Alongside Australia, leaders such as Canadian Prime Minister Mark Carney, Spanish Prime Minister Pedro Sanchez and the European Commission President Ursula von der Leyen signed the statement. Nearly a full day after a young boy was shot in the face in Sydney, police are expanding the search for witnesses in a bid to discover who fired the shot. Authorities are investigating as the 11-year-old remains in hospital in a critical condition, awaiting surgery to remove the bullet. Three 18-year-old men who were at the unit at the time were arrested last night. Two were released following further investigations, while one was charged with concealing a serious indictable offence. Superintendent Naomi Moore said detectives are not questioning the mother right now.
4: The police have been very respectful at the moment that the mother is with that young boy, and we are not pressuring her right now to provide any more than she feels comfortable with. Her priority is her child. We will speak to the mother at the first available opportunity.
2: Tasmanians in need are missing out amid rising demand and inadequate funding of community services organisations. As David Wilson reports, it's among the findings of a new statewide survey.
5: TASCOS says its Community Services Industry Sustainability Pulse Check has found over the past year 60% of organisations have had to turn people away, while close to half are cutting back services due to lack of resources, and 81% of organisations are reporting increased demand without additional resources. CEO of place-based community organisation Jordan River Service Mel Best says the organisation is under increasing pressure, in particular as demand grows for food aid. Ms Best says the findings should prompt action by the state government to work with the industry on long-term funding arrangements.
2: Showers are set to spread across the east coast tomorrow as a high-pressure system moves over the Tasman Sea. It means settled and dry conditions for Tasmania, Victoria and South Australia. The Bureau of Meteorology's David Crock has the forecast for the west on the spring equinox tomorrow, when the day and nights are equal lengths.
6: And showers and storms as well through the west of the country. This trough system is going to bring wet weather to large parts of southern Western Australia, while the north remains mostly dry and sunny.
2: And taking a look at sport, Charlie Kale has suffered more injury heartbreak, with the Wallabies back rower expected to miss the rest of the year following a training mishap. Kale is set to undergo surgery after dislocating his shoulder while training with the Wallabies in Perth ahead of Sunday's clash with world champion South Africa. Western Force star Nick Champion de Crepney has been rushed into the squad as a replacement. And meantime, in the NRL, referee Ashley Klein will remain involved in key decision-making in the NRL's preliminary finals after his costly blunder in the Warriors' loss to Newcastle on the weekend. The referee is set to be the bunker official in Friday's Dolphin versus Sydney Roosters clash after he was axed from on-field duties following the Knights' last gasp 12-10 win in Auckland.
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9: Good evening. Currently on the Phoenix FM weather station, it is 15.3 degrees. We are looking forward to a cool night, 3 degrees, 22 tomorrow, and then it really warms up. Thursday, it's 7 to 26, Friday, 11 to 27, Saturday, 12 to 24, Sunday, 10 to 25, Monday also 10 to 25, and Tuesday 11 to 26. So spring has sprung.

Welcome to Curry Shoutout. Your host tonight is Jill McGranigan. 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The Pro Studios in Bendigo, and we acknowledge the traditional owners of this site, the Jarjarawarrung or Jara people.

0: music though.
1: Welcome, Woman Chica Wawa. Sorry, that got me by surprise. That was There's Nothing I Would Rather Be from the Brand New Day soundtrack. I'm Jill McGranigan. This is Curry Shout Out. Thank you, Dave, for your show. We'll start with Baker Boy, Music is the Medigen or Medigen.
0: Music, though, the medicine, music is the best medicine.

where to start? Tonight we will have a special interview conducted by Charles Pakana on the Victorian Aboriginal News with Laureate Professor Marcia Langton, AO and PhD. Marcia will talk about truth-telling, culture in education and racism. Charles and Marcia will discuss everyday racism, moving beyond deficit models and embedding 65,000 at least years of Indigenous scientific innovation from astronomy to fire into the national curriculum. Right now we have Emily Waramara with Magic Woman Dancing.

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3: I'm now going to play Charles Pakana's interview with Professor Marcia Langton.
4: I'm joined on the program today by one of Australia's most distinguished scholars, authors and advocates for First Nations rights, Laureate Professor Marcia Langton AO. Professor, thanks for joining me on the program today.
5: Thanks so much, Charles. Please call me Marcia.
4: Thank you so much indeed.
5: I think we
4: indeed.
5: Know each other well enough to use our first names, don't you think?
4: I appreciate that. Thank you so much indeed. Marcia, in touching on truth-telling, I want to yarn about a quote that I came across recently in an article that you wrote in 2024 for Pursuit, the publication of the University of Melbourne. And in that article, you stated about truth-telling, not only must we talk, we must also help to overcome the often traumatic historical legacies and contribute to initiatives that redress the wrongs with respect and with regard to the rights of Indigenous peoples. What does that actually mean on the ground and within organisations, academic and bigger organisations and government?
5: I'm glad you called me out on that because we were just having a talk before we started the interview about you running into the big lies out in a country town in Victoria.
4: Yeah.
5: And it is impossible in those circumstances when you're confronted with outright lies about our people to speak back to people who persist, I would say psychopathically, with these lies with any kind of respect and retain dignity for your own person. And so, as you said, you felt compassion for a person standing next to you who would have suffered greatly from the horrendous thing said, and you led them aside and said, let's go. And that, you know, it's a bit like violence, and it is violence.
4: Sure.
5: It is violence. It's verbal violence. And in the face of violence, you have two choices. You can stay and slug it out, or you can walk away from it. And very often, outright lies are expressed with such violent intent, especially now with the rise of racism, with racism off the leash.
4: Yeah.
5: I would revise the statement that you quoted at me from the Pursuit article.
4: How would you revise it?
5: Okay, so for many Aboriginal people and, you know, a large part of the Torres Strait population who live on the mainland, not to deny that the people in the islands have suffered various kinds of trauma, but I think the trauma on the continent is, well, very well documented
4: yeah.
5: in the first place, and a very real condition that affects our health. And most of that trauma, people describe it as, you know, intergenerational trauma resulting from colonialism. Well, actually, the truth of the matter is, yeah, there's that for sure, but more so is the trauma of the everyday that we experience. And so by constantly referring to it as colonially generated intergenerational trauma, we ignore the everyday.
4: Yeah, of course.
5: What you experienced is traumatic enough in itself. Let's call it for what it is. It's everyday racism in Australia now. And as I say, it's expressed with such violence. We have a choice. Do we engage with these fools or do we walk away? I think in most instances, it's tremendously important to walk away. Now, you and I don't have any special responsibility to speak to these racists. It's not our job. We're not paid to do it. We don't have an elected position that requires that we speak to them as if they were constituents. It's somebody else's job. It's not ours. So I think for our own good health, to maintain good health and equanimity in the face of relentless racism, we must walk away from it as often as possible. If, however, you put me on TV and I'm sitting opposite Pauline Hanson or Barnaby Joyce or Tony Abbott or Andrew Bolt or Alan Jones.
4: Interesting collection of people there.
5: Yeah, or Thomas Sowell.
4: Yep.
5: And I'm on a TV panel program with them and they say something that is untrue.
4: Yeah.
5: Or something that is racist. However much they try to disguise the essential racism, you know, making it a joke, for instance, then I would be required to address it because I'm in public, I'm voluntarily in public, being broadcast.
4: You're in a corner, for goodness sake.
5: I'm in a corner. However, see, there are guardrails. Now, you've got to be very precise. Are they racist or is what they are saying racist?
4: Therein lies the rub. How much of it is just political mileage and trying to get the racists on board to vote for the next elections?
5: Well, I have no doubt that there are some people who say extremely racist things who are indeed racists.
4: Of course.
5: But the problem now, and I've experienced this, in fact, I think what happened to me might be the tipping point. So I'm trying to remember her name. One of those mongrel journalists who hunts down stories and distorts them and starts culture war. Right? So I was in Bunbury in Western Australia during the Voice campaign and I was speaking to an audience and I was asked some questions.
4: Mm.
5: People are saying this, people are saying that, and of course they were lies. There were so many lies were told about the constitutional proposition, the constitutional question. Our job was to constantly answer these lies, right? And I said, these statements are informed by racism and stupidity.
4: And what was the response then?
5: Well, there was a big man sitting down the front and I caught him out of the corner of my eye and he was filming me on his phone.
4: Oh, yeah.
5: And I thought, oh, okay, he's going to take that back to the local club and get a few free beers or something. But no, he shot it straight through who put it all over the media as Marcia Langton calls Australians racist and stupid.
4: Oh, my God.
5: When it's not what I said,
4: yeah.
5: Right? And so that was the tipping point and there was a pile-on, a vicious pile-on. Then all of them jumped in, you know, Jacinta Numpy-Jimpa Price and Warren Mundine, Warren Noongai Mundine.
4: Oh, I wish we were filming this, you know, so the audience.
5: And, you know, the whole advance-funded crew jumped in and said I was the racist for calling decent white Australians racist.
4: You evil woman.
5: Right? So from after that point, everybody who called out racism was the racist.
4: Yeah.
5: And you can attribute the MAGA alternate reality to the master of culture wars. You'll remember there was a lovely young boy, Quade, from up in North Queensland. He suffered from dwarfism.
4: Oh, yes, yes, of course.
5: And he suffered extreme bullying and racism at school in Cairns. And his mother posted a video on a social media platform of him sitting in the car after school sobbing.
4: I remember this,
5: about the viciousness at school.
4: Yeah.
5: And then all the types. And there's one in the United States, and I can't remember her name. I don't think she's game to come back to Australia because she is really a piece of work. They piled on this little boy. He was 7 years old at the time. And it was a witch hunt. it became a global witch hunt.
4: Oh, it was brutal, yeah.
5: It was brutal. They accused him of being 18 years old. His mother posted the video to make money. He was lying. It was just horrendous.
4: Mm.
5: And it became so awful for the family. You know, they had to protect their son and themselves from the viciousness because he was Aboriginal and had dwarfism, and so double target for lunatic racists, right? Thank God our celebrities, our Hollywood celebrities stepped in, started a defence campaign for him and fundraising, and they gave him a part in a movie, one of those Mad Max movies, right?
4: Yep, I remember, yep.
5: Yeah, I went to watch it just to see him perform, and he had a significant part and he was very good for a little kid, did his job very well, and so people tried to step in, assist him and his family to mend and heal the harmful poison of these media folk.
4: So I want to bring it back, though, to the truth-telling component.
5: Okay,
4: itself.
5: So you've got to tell the truth, right?
4: Right.
5: If you're a decent human being, you've been brought up to tell the truth.
4: Yep.
5: Or at least not tell an outright lie. You know, there's an expression, little white lies,
4: yes.
5: Right?
4: Yep.
5: So, you know, we don't say to people, my God, you look horrible in that dress, right? You know what I mean?
4: I know exactly what you mean.
5: So the concept of truth has its limits as well, especially in relation to how well we might be able to practice truth-telling on any given day. We grow up taught to respect, not to blurt out that they look dreadful in a dress or in a hairstyle or something, you know. And we grow up trying to be polite and respectful to people. That's how we're brought up as Aboriginal people, isn't it? Especially our generation.
4: Very much.
5: I mean, I'm a lot older than you, but I can see same kind of socialisation in you. But all of those tenets of a civil life, a decent life, have been completely rejected by elements of society in politics, in the media, in the entertainment business, in social media, especially in the online environment. It explains why truly evil people are tolerated for decades, even though the terrible things they do to people are a public secret. Therefore, I have to say to you, we have to be a lot smarter about truth-telling. I have to zip it and not say things like, well, saying that our Constitution says X, Y, and Z is not true.
4: Mm.
5: Our Constitution does not say that. And such statements are informed by racism and stupidity. I shouldn't say that anymore because in the new One Nation MAGA environment, I will be labelled by thousands of white Australians as the racist, and that is not helpful at all.
4: I just want to go to you being labelled as one thing or the other, and look, we need to go back and address the bit of the elephant in the room. After 2023, you really suffered the slings and arrows of outrageous fortune and racism in the media and across the broader community. You've been talking about how we need to manage this racism, we need to manage the lies that come at us all the time. I think the audience would like to know, how did you manage to keep going, not after the defeat of the referendum, but after the massive amount of negative media that you and others such as Thomas received during 2023 and post-2023, because it was huge.
5: I think I was particularly a victim, and let's look at why that would be. Why was I the main target for viciousness, racism and stupidity? Why was I the target? Well, it's because A, I'm Aboriginal.
4: Yep.
5: B, I'm female, a woman. And C, I'm very well educated.
4: So tick, tick, tick. Three ticks.
5: So therefore, I am the primary target of ignorant, hateful people because I don't just represent, I am everything they hate.
4: So that establishes why, though, but how did you manage
5: it? It does tell you why. It tells you who these people are.
4: But how then did you manage it? Because it was relentless.
5: Well, just say you're a grandparent and you've given up a week to babysit the grandkids and they're all 2-year-olds.
4: Yeah, I think I know where this is going.
5: Yeah. It's pretty obvious, isn't it? Okay. So when they smash plates and annoy the dog, pull the dog's tail, et cetera, you say to yourself, they're just two-year-olds, and you work out a strategy for managing the chaos.
4: Yeah.
5: Their chaos, right? So I really do want younger Indigenous Australians to understand this because they're so deeply hurt by the racism. You have to remember that the people who say these things, especially those who say them willfully, deliberately to cause harm, are like the two-year-olds smashing plates. I don't feel a lot of compassion for them because they're not actually two-year-olds.
4: Yeah.
5: I try hard to maintain my humanity in the face of, is it evil? Yes.
4: No one's going to argue
5: old-fashioned parlance,
4: yes.
5: It's evil, right?
4: Of course.
5: Wanting to cause harm to others willfully and deliberately is evil in my book. And so how do you manage evil in your life? What did I do wrong? I ask myself, what did I do wrong? And I look at myself closely. I made a strategic mistake because I didn't look around the room to see if anybody was recording me. I thought I was amongst friends answering questions. I don't know who the was. I have no idea who that was. But I thought it was a group of Yes campaigners wanting me to answer their questions about how to campaign better.
4: Yeah.
5: But, you know, obviously they made it a public event and it happened to be somebody who looked like a prime candidate for the local Ku Klux Klan.
4: Well, let's talk about truth-telling in education.
5: Mm-hmm.
4: Another thing that I particularly noted was in The Guardian recently, you spoke about the importance that if we are to bring truth-telling into the education system, especially with the younger people, Aboriginal and Torres Strait Islanders in particular, that there needed to be a great deal of care and caution put in place in order to avoid re-traumatising. And you actually related the story about your daughter coming home from school one day, slamming the kitchen table and saying, "Mum, why didn't you tell me about the truth?" Let's explore what do we need to do in order to appropriately incorporate truth-telling into the education system.
5: I am the granddaughter of a man who was brought in from the bush as an infant with his twin brother to the Aboriginal settlement in the Upper Dawson Valley, where from the 1860s onwards, probably even earlier than that, there was a relentless and deliberate campaign to exterminate my grandfather's people.
4: Yeah.
5: Using the native police, and David Marr has written an excellent book about his own ancestor being involved as the white officer of the native police troop operating in that area called Killing for Country.
4: Right.
5: So I recommend everybody read it. And what happened in my grandfather's country decade after decade is a story of unrelenting horror, and yet people survived somehow. So my daughter, who's his great-granddaughter, is a direct descendant of that history, and I know how this has affected me. So I'm the daughter of third oldest sibling of my grandmother and my grandfather, who were born in the 1800s. So I'm very close to the frontier because I spent a lot of time with my grandmother. You know, I would see my grandfather occasionally. I remember going to the races in Brisbane with him in the, you know, the open paddock and being spoilt. It was lovely. But he and his twin brother were sent out from the Aboriginal settlement as indentured labourers to work on the stations because they were both brilliant horsemen. And so essentially, like a type of genocide, a colonial form of genocide,
4: of course, yeah,
5: through to a post-colonial form of slavery, I knew all of this from the time that I was very young. I remember asking my grandmother one Christmas, "What did you do on the station at Christmas time, Grandma?" Nana, I called her Nana. And she said, "Well, we'd wash all the lace curtains and then we'd iron it all and we'd wash all of the Manchester and we'd lay out the Christmas table, we'd cook the Christmas dinner." And I'm waiting for her to tell me about the Christmas dinner she ate.
4: It wasn't for her, was it?
5: No. I said, "Oh, so what did you eat for Christmas dinner? She said, oh, no, we weren't allowed to eat dinner. We were sent out the back to the woodpile. That was a shocking realisation for me. I didn't want my daughter to grow up being traumatised by these endless horror stories and the microaggressions of racism. I probably overprotected her, but at the same time, she's a very happy person. Whereas, you know, people who know me well know that I have a different view of the world, let's put it that way. I grew up in apartheid. My schooling, my early schooling was in apartheid towns, segregated towns in Queensland. Even the churches were segregated. So from a very young age, I could see racism very, very clearly. And so it gave me a certain outlook on the world. It toughened me up a lot. The situation for young people today is, and I'm complicit in this, and so are many parents like myself, we brought our children up to be happy. We wanted them to have a happy life.
6: What's wrong with that?
5: Well, what's wrong with that is that we didn't teach them the tools of resilience in the face of millions of Australians who want to make their lives unhappy.
6: Yeah.
5: That's what's wrong with that. And so, therefore, as a professional educator, I work in a university, it's my job to ensure that I don't cause harm to my students, and I encourage my colleagues not to cause harm to students when teaching Indigenous studies.
6: How do you do that when you need to put the truth in there?
5: Well, I avoided the question for a long time by, well, it's not really avoiding the question, it's actually managing the curriculum content. So it's 9 years ago now that I created the National Aboriginal and Torres Strait Islander Curricula Project here in this very building with funding from the Commonwealth Government to create curricular resources for Aboriginal and Torres Strait Islander histories and cultures, which is the title of the cross-curriculum priority. There are three of them in the Australian curriculum framework, and it is the one that is not implemented by teachers. Well, it certainly wasn't at that time. We find it a little more so implemented now, but only because we're encouraging teachers to implement the resources that are now available under a new form called ngarrnga.com, NGARRNGGA, which is a Wathaurong word given to us by a Wathaurong auntie. It means to know. What I did, and I thought about this very deeply. First of all, we have the challenge, knowing that teachers are too afraid to teach Aboriginal and Torres Strait Islander histories and cultures in the classroom because they're terrified of being accused of being racist by Aboriginal people. They're terrified of being persecuted in the school by principals, parents and citizens associations, white parents, you know, the whole white flight from school syndrome.
6: Yes, of course.
5: And you've got to be careful about what you teach children so that it does conform with the Australian curriculum framework and is taught at the level and is taught in such a way as to meet the general expectations of the learning area. So I studied it long and hard and I figured, okay, the best way to do this, if we're going to start at grade five, which is about the right place to start, we ought to then give children a view of the Aboriginal and Torres Strait Islander worlds that is positive, not negative. See, I grew up in horrible schools in Queensland.
6: Mm.
5: Well, one English teacher read one of those horrible old colonial racist poems in class and expected us to recite it. Well, of course, the white kids did, and I stood up and said, no, I'm not going to, that's racist. I was promptly expelled. So what kind of content do you want to give children so that they grow up not immediately thinking Aboriginal people are dirty, stink, kill, thieve.
6: So get rid of the deficit
5: cunning,
6: model.
5: Cunning, vicious, right? Subhuman, more like animals than humans. What kind of content do you give children so that they don't grow up with those stereotypes, those tropes about us that were in the textbooks?
6: Yeah.
5: So I thought, okay. One of the things that happens in the education systems is that everything that we, you and I as Aboriginal people know about the world is obliterated, tabula rasa. doesn't exist. Only British knowledge exists. Mm. Only Western knowledge exists. Anything else is superstition, right? And yet somehow, because I've studied anthropology, prehistory, I've followed all of the debates pretty closely for decades, our peoples have been here on this continent for a minimum of 65,000 years on the evidence, mm. right? So how is it that they had no knowledge systems, or that their knowledge systems were so febrile that they could be so easily be replaced by the Western knowledge system? Well, of course, it's one of the big lies, isn't
4: yeah.
5: it?
4: Yeah, of course.
5: It's a big lie. That's a technical concept, big lie. So let's put Indigenous knowledge into the curriculum. And I chose three areas for the very simple reason that these are the three areas where there is the most literature and the most research. And they're also very interesting. Astronomy, Indigenous astronomy,
4: yep.
5: fire and water. The research on these three topics is enormous. There's a huge literature on these three topics. There's a growing body of astronomers, Indigenous and non-Indigenous, and we have one of the real innovators here, an astrophysicist, Dwayne Hummaker.
4: Yeah.
5: And there's a huge website, aboriginalastronomy.com.au, with all the published research literature and videos. And so he and his colleagues, and he worked closely with elders. He published with the elders that wonderful book, The First Astronomers.
4: Yep, of course.
5: He and his colleagues have worked with elders and knowledge holders in Australia and various parts of the world and shown what Indigenous peoples know about astronomy. And so, for instance, Indigenous people in Sydney knew about the variability of Betelgeuse long before Western astronomers did, because it's recorded in a story from that area. If you go through the records,
4: yep.
5: to cut a long story short, you go through all the old colonial records, you find all of this astronomy. Colonials were writing down what Aboriginal people told them about the sun, the moon, the stars,
4: sure.
5: clouds, and various other sky phenomena. And that continued well into the 20th century. So we know a lot about Indigenous astronomy as a result of the work of astronomers documenting it. It's called cultural astronomy, but it is a very important field of astronomy. A very large number of Aboriginal people in Australia and Torres Strait Islanders have contributed to the science of cultural astronomy.
4: Why is it that this subject in particular would be good in the classroom? Because it does seem to, of course, be anything but a deficit model. It's actually constructive, it's educational, it's positive. What are the other rationales to embed this within the classrooms?
5: Well, there are so many things to say about this.
4: Mm.
5: So, first of all, as you say, it's not a deficit content in the classroom. It opens up the children's minds to the idea that there are bodies of knowledge that were created by Indigenous people over millennia, and it is available to them. Once you know something from Indigenous knowledge, and kids are told, okay, get out your stellarium and go outside at 9 p.m. tonight and look up at the night sky, can you see the dark emu? And so yeah. the stellarium is a wonderful program that you can download onto your computer, and it positions you under the sky as it is at the moment. And so kids can just go out there at night with their, or any time of the day as well, and look up at the sky, and the stellarium will tell them what they're looking at. But because they were in class learning about dark emu or any number of other Indigenous concepts about the night sky, the Milky Way itself,
4: mm.
5: they have immediate access to Indigenous knowledge and the real world to which this Indigenous knowledge refers. So it is an exciting form of learning, and it gives them an understanding of how Indigenous people lived here, living under night skies as they did.
4: And it doesn't even need to be something that is just for the classroom. Sounds like this is an option for everyone to really start learning about some deep and meaningful truths that have been for so long hidden. Marcia, we do need to wrap it up, but I want to ask you one more question. and that is a call to action for all Australians. When it comes to truth-telling, when it comes to reconciliation, the one thing, a realistic thing, I'm going to ask you, Marcia, that you would ask all Australians to consider.
5: Think about what you want Australia to be for your children and your grandchildren. Do you want Australia to be the kind of dangerous, unsafe place where your children will run into hate speech, discrimination, xenophobia, racism, misogyny, violence? Or do you want a peaceful society where everyone is safe and has equal opportunity to advance in life? So that's the first thing. But secondly, how do we achieve that? Well, by showing respect for others, by being tolerant of others, by opening our minds to the realities of other people's existence. Why insist that there's only one way to live? Why insist that there's only one right skin colour? It's obviously nonsense, given world history and human history. It's a tiny, tiny, flea-sized concept of our existence as human beings. We can do better than that and live a full life and enjoy life and appreciate others. I feel very sorry for people who hate the majority of the world's population, but they don't understand that that's their predicament. So have a think about what you want for your own children and grandchildren and great-grandchildren. And if you do your research, not from Facebook, not from TikTok, not from Reddit, not from Instagram, but, you know, actual books, journals, science journals, history books that are published by reputable publishers, not vanity presses like one in Geelong. I better not go any further with that.
4: We've mentioned enough names in this episode for the day.
5: So, yeah, do your own research doesn't mean going to Facebook. Do your own research means probably going to a library.
4: Foreign concept for many Australians, unfortunately. Mm. Auntie Marcia Langton, thank you so much indeed for your time, your thoughts and sharing with us today.
5: Thank you, Charles.
3: That was Charles Pakana and Professor Marcia Langton. She has a lot to say, and it's very valid. And yes, at the moment, I feel that there is so much negativity in terms of politics. This is worldwide, not just Australia, but particularly on social media, but even mainstream media has a lot to answer for, and hatred is not going to make winners of any of us. So that's my contribution. There you go.
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8: 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The 2026 Australian Flyball Championships are on their way to Bendigo. 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Saturday and Sunday,

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1: 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This information and the registration QR code is also on the Koori Shoutout Bendigo Facebook page. 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Walking with Mob takes place around Lake Nyanga in Eagle Hawk every second Thursday morning from 10am. 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Just meet up at the shelter near the playground at Lake Nyanga. For any more information, get in touch with Lacey Taylor on 04615 43710 or email BIDAC CDM team on cdm@bidac.com.au. This information is also on the Koori Shoutout and BIDAC Facebook pages. Dhamma World, the cultural, tourism, education and creative arts enterprise of JARA, the Jar Jar Warung Clan's Aboriginal Corporation, is proud to announce the return of Malamaya Mang Then and Now for 2026. The program runs from September the 16th to October the 6th across Jandak country, including Bendigo and Castlemaine, with a wide range of free and low-cost events, some of which are scheduled during the Victorian school holidays. Now in its third year, the program will feature Jar Jar Warung art exhibitions, cultural workshops, tours, community gatherings and ceremonies. Highlights include a family day in central Bendigo, a Jarra artist exhibition, the Bile exhibition in Castlemaine and cultural tours led by Jarra cultural educators. Organisers say the program aims to provide accessible opportunities for locals, families and visitors to connect with and learn about living Jar Jar Warung culture. The full program and booking information is available at malamiamang.com.au. This information is also available on the Koori Shoutout and Jarra Facebook pages.
2: 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And this information is on the Koori Shoutout and BIDAC Facebook pages.
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0: 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Registration through Humanitics. Those details again. Tuesday the 10th of November 2026, 10:30 a.m. to 2:40 p.m. at the Ironbark Centre, La Trobe University, Bendigo. Bendigo and District Aboriginal Cooperative Women's Group is back for 2026. The meetings will take place on the first Thursday of each month from 10:30 a.m. to 2:30 p.m. at the Albert Roy Reserve Pavilion, 146 Victoria Street, Eaglehawk, which is next to the Badminton Association. Morning tea and lunch is provided. Please RSVP by phoning or texting Sheridan Kerr on 0455 621 049 with your name and any dietary requirements and any transport requirements. The Bendigo and District Aboriginal Cooperative Women's Group is for Aboriginal and Torres Strait Islander women only. This information is also on the Bendigo and District Aboriginal Cooperative and Koori Shoutout Facebook pages. Koori Shoutout has a new Facebook page. The new page is called Koori Shoutout Bendigo. Please go to it and follow it so that we don't lose contact. The next exhibition for 2026 at Jarjawema has been announced, My Mob. This theme celebrates individuals' cultural identity, expression and the diversity of our deadly community, honouring the beautiful Jarjawarong and Taungurung country we live and create on here in Bendigo. Our community is made up of mob, whose culture and lineage comes from right across Australia. The exhibition will launch Saturday, October the 3rd in Jarjawema and will be on display until 2027. The My Mob exhibition is also a selling exhibition. Artists can have up to two artworks in the exhibition. For any inquiries, contact Michalee Charvat, Arts Officer, First Nations, City of Greater Bendigo. Email m.charvat, C-H-A-R-V-A-T, at bendigo.vic.gov.au. or phone 54346465. Jira's Koori Women's Place has a monthly online virtual sister yarn that all Aboriginal and Torres Strait Islander women are welcome to join. Pull up with a cuppa and jump online for a yarn, a laugh and a good catch up with other deadly women. It's a safe space to connect, meet new mob, share stories and just be. The Jira Virtual Sister Yarns happens every third Tuesday of the month from 11 a.m. to 12 p.m. For more information, contact Jira's Koori Women's Place team on 92443333 or kwp@jira.org.au and they will send you the link to join in. This information is also on the Koori Shoutout, Badak and Jira Facebook pages. Jarrah's BL exhibition at Castlemaine Art Museum is now open and will run through to Sunday the 29th of November at the Castlemaine Art Museum, 14 Littleton Street, Castlemaine. The free exhibition honours the Guildford Big Tree, a culturally significant landmark and 2023 Victorian Tree of the Year. Following a limb fall in 2024, community-led art, storytelling and workshops celebrate the tree's legacy, fostering connection, healing and cultural empowerment. The BL exhibition features the creative mind of traditional owners, allies and the cultural act of giving back to country. Presenting the wood gifted from the Guildford BL Red Gum, known affectionately as the Guildford Big Tree, shaping grief into growth. This information is on the Koori Shoutout and Jarrah Facebook pages. Phoenix FM has reached finalist status in four categories of the 2026 Community Broadcasting Association of Australia Awards. Phoenix FM 106.7, Koori Shoutout has been named among the finalists in Excellence in Indigenous Content and Engagement category of the 2026 Community Broadcasting Association of Australia Awards. Excellence in Indigenous Content and Engagement recognises stations providing a platform for Indigenous voices and demonstrating a strong commitment to Indigenous engagement and inclusion. Other Phoenix FM finalists are Outstanding Presenter, Brett Addy, Best Program, Music, Phoenix FM World Music Safari Sounds from Other Lands, Dawn Delaney, Excellent in Australian Music, Phoenix FM, and Excellence in Australian Music, Phoenix FM. The winners will be announced at the CBAA Conference Awards Dinner in Geelong on the 24th of October, and our team will be there. This information is also on the Koori Shoutout Bendigo and Phoenix FM Facebook pages. This brings us to the end of our Koori Shoutout News Bulletin for this week. 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

That was Emma Donovan and the Putbacks with My Goodness, and Xavier Rudd with Follow the Sun. Next is Gloves with Lost and Bumpy with Cozy Comfy.

That was Isaiah Fire Press with Don't Come Easy and Cozy Comfy by Bumpy. Next I have Emily Warramara with Lullaby and Emma Donovan and the Putbacks with Mother.

Oh, we've got to the end of the show again. Always flies. Coming up next is Ez with Heretic Frequency, so hang on to your chairs and turn your volume up. I'll leave you with Electro Gecko by the Webb Brothers. Wah-wah. Batak.

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5: Automatic frequency features music that may contain strong language. 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This is it.

Look out, it's just after 8 p.m. on a Tuesday night and we're making some noise. That's got to mean that Heretic Frequency is back. I'm Ez. I'll be guiding you through a stacked playlist of heavy tunes tonight. And if you'd like to shoot through a text while I'm on the air, the number is 04777 51358. As Halloween draws nearer, I thought we should crank some tunes by the bands who'll be coming to our town for Static Ritual on October 31st. So the openers for tonight's show are the headliners, Trance State, with a number called Lorna Jane, and heads up, they have a brand new banger coming out this Friday titled Catheter Zeta Jones, and I'm currently trying to tee up a chat with the boys, so you can expect to hear them on the show sometime in the next couple of weeks. Hopefully next week. Don't know. Watch this space. The new single will be their first release since their album All Fur Coat No Undies, which was released in 2024. I'm so excited that they're releasing new tunes. And if you're a Bendigo local, I really encourage you to get along to Static Ritual to see them do their thing. It's almost unexplainable. You just have to experience a Trance State set for yourself to understand how mental and ridiculously fun they are. And actually on that, you don't have to be a Bendigo local. Come from wherever. It's going to be a big party. Come to Bendigo. The Let's Chat Park, where it's all happening, is right near the train station. So if you catch the train to Bendigo, you're right there. If you're new here and you're a little confused about this Static Ritual thing, I'll tell you about it. So at the end of last year, myself and Seth from Succubus Entity decided we needed to collaborate and bring something epic to Bendigo on Halloween. Anyone local will know that the Succubus shows have been going off. They started bringing the vibes over at Studio 66, and then when that shut down, they moved the party over to Let's Chat Park earlier this year. The park is going to be transformed into the mecca for all things spooky and heavy, and Seth put me in charge of curating the lineup of bands. Seth put me in charge of curating the lineup of bands.

And I reckon we're going to start off with Baby Raptor, who are from Melbourne. They have a new tune on the way too. But for now, let's have a listen to their debut release. This one's called Till Death.

0: That was Suspended Animation, who will be travelling from Mildura to descend on Bendigo for Static Ritual this Halloween. That was their latest single, Malice in Wonderland. And in the middle there, you also heard Druid out of Melbourne with an older one of theirs, You're Dead, Just Deal With It. I've received a text message from my man, Adro, and he said, Baby Raptor, more like Party Raptors. I'm so going to bring that on board for the Halloween show for sure. I feel like they, you know, those dinosaur costume things, the blow up ones, maybe they need those with some party hats on. I think that would be a good Halloween costume for them. Make it happen, Raptors, if you're listening. remember, if you'd like to shoot me a text, the number is 0477 51358. You're listening to Heretic Frequency on Phoenix FM, Bendigo 106.7, and I'm going to keep pumping tunes by the bands who are coming to town for Static Ritual, so let's give the local bands a bit of a spotlight now. Up next with a track called Syntax Error is Bendigo's own legends, Earth Cadet.
1: Man is playing,

That was the latest single by Space Goat called Coquette. So you just heard from the Bendigo representation at Static Ritual, minus the guys in Red Jar who haven't got any recorded material available at this stage. But, I mean, we can't give the whole game away, so you should get down early and see Red Jar kick things off on October 31st and discover them on the day. Adro texts through again to say, move over Party Raptors because here come the party turkeys. Space Goat ripping up the Aussies with the new banger. Yes, it's okay. That might sound a bit confusing because goats, turkeys, what's going on? But we can all be party animals. I didn't even mean to make that reference, but there it is. All the animals, all the time. All right, let's keep things rolling with the Static Ritual lineup. Next up, I've got Melbourne's Amberfield with a track from their Metanoia EP. This one's called Goddamn.

You're listening to Heretic Frequency, and that was a track titled Dior Delusion, and it's from our friends from Sydney, Lotus Born. They are travelling the farthest for Static Ritual, which is happening here in Bendigo on Halloween. So make sure you get down and let them know what Bendigo can do. I'm really, really keen to see those guys. I actually played on a festival with them in Brisbane a couple of weeks ago, and I didn't get to see them because they were on right before us and I was in the green room preparing and all that. So really, really sad, but at the same time, I'm like, it's okay. They're coming to Bendigo next month, so it'll be fine. So, oh, I'm so excited to see them. In the middle there was the Mighty Tranquility Unknown, who will be returning to Bendigo for the third time this year. Those guys hail from Tassie, and if you haven't seen them live yet, then you're going to want to get amongst that. Very, very tight. The track I played you of theirs tonight is called Scriptures of the Lost. And it's an older one for them that was released back in, all the way back in 2020. So, yeah, Static Ritual is a varied lineup of bands, something for everyone. So get your tickets and we'll see you on Halloween, October 31st at Let's Chat Park. Make sure you dress up. Let's see what the text line's looking like. I've got one here from an anonymous sender. It says, more smut metal, please, Space Goat. Do you know what's funny about that? Is the playlist that I have underneath tonight's current playlist on my preferred media platform is just called Smutcore Metal Mix. So maybe that's saying something about me. Let me remind you that the text line is open if you'd like to have your input on anything that's going on in here tonight. Maybe you'd just like to say hi, you'd like to have an opinion on smut metal, the Static Ritual lineup, or anything else. Tell me what you had for dinner. I don't give a shit. The number to the Heresy Hotline is 0477751358. Okay, I'm excited for this next one. It's a brand new track by Gold Coast band Pyrokinesis, and I saw them up at the same festival a few weeks ago, which was Slugfest in Brizzy. And they're a band that I've vibed with a lot. I've always liked what they do musically, but seeing them live was so cool. I've not even had a chance to listen to this track at all myself yet. So let's crank it now and we can experience it together for the first time. Here's Pyrokinesis with their newie. It's called Lethe.

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Some fresh brutality there by the legends from Brisbane's Roro Noah. It's called Unleash the Kraken, and it features Ironstone, who I think are mostly based in Melbourne now, but they were born here in Bendigo, so we're claiming them still. Every song in that last block is a new release, proving that the underground heavy scene here in Australia is absolutely elite right now. Before Roro Noah, you heard Black Moth from Sydney with Rapture Me. You can find that on their new EP, No End In Sight. And ahead of that was Mournmaker out of Brisbane with Eternal Constriction. We may as well keep pumping new jams right now. Sydney's Aeon Nexus have been really consistent recently with new releases. So let's listen to another one. This one's called Aurora. If I can get it going.

Wildlife Victoria is the state's wildlife emergency response service, answering calls to assist wildlife in need 24 hours a day, 7 days a week. 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

If you were listening in last week, then you might recognize that one. It's Welcome Stranger by last week's feature band, Fading Hour. It's their first release since recruiting Perry on vocals, and they're sitting on a whole album. So there's more where that came from. Keep them on your radar. Fading Hour have also just announced a show on December 5th at Shock Kickers in Thornbury with Outer Worlds and Deadweight 80. So get amongst that. Tickets go on sale September 28th. Should be a big one. Before that, I played you a new belter by Werewolves called Triple Negative. What have I got lined up for you next? Oh, it is a new one by Sydney band Bessamora. It's their latest single. It's called Leave Me Alone. Let's give it a whirl.

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amongst a sea of newly released music. There's a throwback to 2021 with Misery by my besties, Where the Devil. I almost forgot to hit the on-air button as I was sitting in my chair just screaming away there. Fun fact that you didn't ask for. That was the song that led me to discover that band via Twitter, of all places, not a platform that I actually visit anymore. And little did I know how involved I would become with that band at the time. Misery was recorded with their former vocalist, Ben, and now they have the amazing Jake Mason on frontman duties. If you would like to catch Where the Devil live soon, and you should, because they're awesome. They're playing in a couple of weeks at the Hammo in their hometown of Newcastle with Russian Novel, Space Goat and Halcyon Rain. That is on October 2nd. And then the following night on October 3rd, they'll be heading to Sydney to party with the lads in Trance State at Dead Set in Darlinghurst. Space Goat and Halcyon Rain will be tagging along for those ones, or that one as well. And, you know, most of you know that I'm in Space Goat, but if you don't, I'm in Space Goat. Can't wait. It's going to be the best time ever. Before Where the Devil was Geelong-based band 74 Kings with their latest release, Arm the Fallen. Catch those guys playing at the Barwon Club in Geelong on October 10th with Silver Lake, The Dead Lips and Dark November. You're listening to Heretic Frequency on Phoenix FM 106.7, and I've got Tasmania's Ubiquitous lined up for you next. Right before I hit play for you, though, if you're in Tassie, in Devonport to be precise, this Friday night, then get yourself along to Pub Rock Diner from 8 p.m. to catch them playing an all-ages show supporting Tranquility Unknown, Icy Red and Tidewalker. Sick as hell lineup, so you should get to that one if you're a Tasmanian person. All right, where am I? There we are. Here's Ubiquitous with Ascent.

Adelaide's Dream Eater right there with a track off their brand new EP, Zero. That one's called Hostile. Go give the whole EP a spin if you want more of that vibe. Trust me, it's super good. Prior to Dream Eater was Autophagia with their latest single, Play Pretend. Autophagia out of Ballarat have had a really hectic year of gigs with more still to come on their roster. Next up is a support spot with Dreadnought at Volta in Ballarat on Saturday, the 10th of October Fall and Resist will also be on the bill for that one. So if you're in Ballarat or near Ballarat on October 10th, get along to that one. All right, let's keep these tunes rolling as we get closer to my knockoff time. Out of Sydney, this is Forever at Midnight with their latest single, Drop Dead.

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There's been a lot of buzz around that one. Returning to the scene after a bit of a quiet period, that's Gippsland band Mirrors with their first release since 2024. That one's called Devil's Due. Right before it, you heard Algum Mortis with Ends in Tragedy as well, and a filthy little number titled Spiritual Dismemberment. And with that, it's time to wrap up another episode of Heretic Frequency. I may or may not have the Mad Dogs from Transtate on the line next week, so stay tuned and see in case you aren't across their social media. Buttsy is a bird now, so as a result, I guess they've become a little harder to pin down. Homie has his wings and he's learning to fly straight towards the nearest skip bin probably, but you know. Tonight's closing number is by Sydney's Halcyon Rain, who are incidentally sharing a bill with the Transtate lads on October 3rd at Dead Set in Darlinghurst, as well as We're the Devil and Space Goat on that lineup. So, yeah, let's get a listen to them. But stick around for the Cosmic Basement with Andy. He'll have some sick, proggy, shoegazy alternative goodness lined up for you. This is me signing off. You've been listening to Heretic Frequency, and I will catch you next week. Here's Halcyon Rain with, let me see if I can pronounce this right, Peleliu. Peleliu. Probably butchered it.

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of music for the curious, the restless, and anyone who likes to wander a little further off the beaten track. Tonight we're heading down into the basement once again, where heavy sounds, strange rhythms, psychedelic journeys and unexpected discoveries all collide. New releases, old favourites, deep cuts, and music that might just take you somewhere you weren't expecting to go. So turn the lights down, open the door to the unknown, and settle in. This is the Cosmic Basement, and the transmissions starts now. That was To Water by Playgrounded, a brand new release from the Greek alternative slash post-rock outfit. They're hailing from Athens, and Playgrounded have built a reputation for blending atmospheric electronics, post-rock textures and heavier progressive sounds into something that feels both expansive and deeply immersive. Their music has this great ability to move between delicate, dreamlike passages and much heavier, darker territory, and I think this track is a perfect example of that evolving sound. And staying in that atmospheric and heavy territory, we're heading over to the UK now for a band called Sergeant Thunderhoof. This track is called Bad On, and it's another journey ever deeper into the cosmic basement. This is Sergeant Thunderhoof and Bad On.

Phoenix FM. You're in the Cosmic Basement with me, Andy, and you've just heard The Long Way Home by Maha Sahona, a beautifully hazy, slow-burning piece of psychedelic rock that feels like it's drifting somewhere between a desert highway and a midnight dream. Now we're turning the volume up and heading into some darker territory. Swedish heavy rockers Graveyard are next with their latest release titled Tongue Tied, a track with that unmistakable mix of vintage rock and roll, bluesy grit, and heavy psychedelic atmosphere. This is Graveyard with Tongue Tied. You're deep inside the Cosmic Basement. Phoenix FM.

Phoenix FM. That was a new track, a track titled Chrome. It's the latest release from Ty Siegel. Raw, fuzzy and gloriously unstrained with that trademark garage psych energy that makes his music feel like it could fall apart at any moment and somehow never does. Now we're heading somewhere a little more expansive. We're heading back to Greece and a group called Villages of Ioannina City. I'm not sure if I'm saying that right. I hope I am. Anyway, they blend psychedelic rock with traditional Greek instrumentation, creating this huge hypnotic sound that feels both ancient and completely modern. This is from their latest album titled Venceremos. This is Requiem by Villages of Ioannina City. You're in the Cosmic Basement. Phoenix FM.

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Phoenix FM. That was Auto from Lord Fascinator and collaborating with Spiral Drive. A really nice collaboration between the Australian psych sounds of Lord Fascinator, aka Johnny McKay, formerly of Children Collide, and Germany's Spiral Drive. I love the way that one slowly gets under your skin and turns into this hypnotic driving groove. And that's certainly what we like here on the Cosmic Basement. And now we're going to turn the psychedelic dial a little further to the right. This next one is Acid Crusher by Earthless. Three musicians, one enormous riff, and a whole lot of time to get lost in it. This is Acid Crusher by Earthless. And you are deep in the Cosmic Basement now. Phoenix FM.

Phoenix FM. That was Man, It Feels Like Space Again by Pond. A perfect little trip into the wonderfully warped world of one of Australia's great psychedelic rock bands. Pond have always had a knack for taking familiar rock sounds and twisting them into something stranger, brighter, and a little more unpredictable. And now, we're moving into some brand new territory with the group Greta Van Fleet. And this is their latest release. This is Greta Van Fleet with Tear It Down.

Phoenix FM, you're in the Cosmic Basement with me, Andy, and that was Eclipse, Outlast the Night, the new track by Domcraft, Swedish masters of the slow, heavy and hypnotic, bringing together massive riffs, crushing weight and a psychedelic sense of space. It's the kind of music that doesn't just play in the background, it takes over the room. And now we're staying with that vintage psychedelic spirit, but heading into a slightly more groove-driven direction. From Stockholm, Sienna Root have been digging deep into the sounds of 60s and 70s rock, blending heavy blues, psychedelia, and progressive influences with their own distinctive style. This track is called Razayana. It's by Sienna Root, and we're going to play it now, right here on the Cosmic Basement.

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Phoenix FM. That was Look to Your Orb for the Warning by Monster Magnet, one of the great names in psychedelic and space rock, bringing together huge riffs, cosmic themes, and that unmistakable heavy groove. And before that, we had Mantra by Flowers Must Die, a beautifully hypnotic piece from the Swedish psychedelic collective, who blend heavy psych, krautrock, folk and improvisation into a sound that feels less like a song and more like a journey. Definitely a fitting way to wander through the final stretch of tonight's time in the Cosmic Basement. And that's where I'll leave you for tonight. Thanks for spending another couple of hours down here in the basement with me. I'm Andy, and I'll be back next week, same time, same place, right here on Phoenix FM. Until then, keep exploring, keep listening, and don't be afraid to wander a little further than you planned. And just before I go, I want you to ponder this. Perhaps we don't find our way by knowing where we're going. Perhaps we find it by becoming curious about where the road takes us. Good night.

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river's eye when I first seen old Rivers. I can't remember when he wandered around. Well, that old fella did a heap of work. Spent his whole life walking plowed ground. He had a one-room shack not far from us, and, well, we was about as poor as him. He had one old mule he called Midnight, and I trailed along after them. He used to plow them rows straight and deep, and I'd come along there behind, busting up clods with my own bare feet. Old Rivers was a friend of mine. The sun would get high and that mule would work, and old Rivers would finally say, whoa. He'd wipe his brow and lean back in the reins and talk about a place he's gonna go. He'd say, one of these days, I'm gonna climb that mountain, walk up there among them clouds where the cotton's high and the corns are growing and there ain't no fields to plow. I got a letter today from the folks back home, and they're all fine, crops is dry. Down near them end, Mom said, son, you know old Rivers died. Sitting here now in this new plowed earth, trying to find me a little shade. With the sun beating down across the fields, I see that mule, old Rivers, and me. Now, one of these days, I'm gonna climb that mountain, walk up there among them clouds where the cotton's high and the corns are growing and there ain't no fields to plow. With the sun beating down across the fields, I see that mule, old Rivers, and me.

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0: It's beautiful. 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

0: This is from 72 also, about being on the road. It's called Turn the Page. Yeah.
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2: Good morning, I'm Laura Devoy. A Royal Commission into corruption allegations against the Victorian government and its construction projects gets underway today. Shannon Kirkwood has the details.
3: The Royal Commission into the Integrity of Major Public and Civil Infrastructure Projects in Victoria will hold its opening hearing at the Melbourne Magistrates Court this morning. It's anticipated today's hearing will address the terms of reference. Further hearings are yet to be confirmed. The opposition has expressed concerns about the inquiry's power to uncover the impact of corruption within the construction sector. The Royal Commission was Ben Carroll's first act as Premier in July. This hearing is being held 2 months out from the state election. The Commission isn't expected to report to the state government for another 11 months.
2: Iran's foreign minister has met with an American delegation at the UN General Assembly. According to state media, the Iranians put forward conditions for reopening the Strait of Hormuz, which included the immediate lifting of the US's naval blockade, the immediate release of all of Iran's frozen assets, and an end to the war on all fronts. Speaking ahead of confirmation of the meeting, US President Donald Trump said he had a big decision to make.
4: Will a deal be made with Iran that lets them rebuild and create a far greater country than it ever was before? Maybe one of the greatest in the Middle East or even the world? Or do I annihilate the Islamic Republic?
2: King Abdullah of Jordan has used his speech at the United Nations General Assembly to warn of what he called the expansionist appetite of the Israeli government. His Majesty said the international community was failing to see a strategy of creeping territorial expansion by Israel in Syria.
5: This government's sense of impunity has reached terrifying levels. It no longer feels compelled to ask, can we get away with this? It already knows the answer. And that is precisely why no one in this assembly should assume its ambitions stop at Palestine.
2: That audio from the BBC. King Abdullah says Jordan, which shares a border with Syria, will not look away. Jetstar customers won't be charged for excess baggage, seat changes and other transactions today as workers take industrial action. The Australian Services Union says about 1,000 customer service staff at Sydney, Melbourne, Avalon, Brisbane, Adelaide, Cairns and Gold Coast airports will take part. It comes during school holidays in Victoria and Queensland and in AFL Grand Final week. The ASU says Jetstar would miss out on significant revenue. 15 men have been convicted of charges related to the 2019 Easter Sunday bombings in Sri Lanka. 270 people, including an Australian mother and daughter, were killed. The explosions were detonated by suicide bombers, but 24 men were charged with plotting the attacks. 15 were convicted overnight, while 9 were acquitted. Those found guilty will be sentenced at a later date. Turning to sport, Arnis Velichka has recorded the most assists by an NBL debutant as the Brisbane Bullets defeated the New Zealand Breakers 88-85. Velichka posted 23 points and 14 assists for the Bullets last night. The previous record was 13, set by Ken McFadden in 1992. And in cricket, New South Wales has defeated Queensland by 4 wickets in the One Day Cup. Queensland opener Hugh Wibgen top scored with 125 runs off just 89 deliveries.
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7: And our weather for the rest of this Wednesday. We're expecting a sunny day today, and it certainly is sunny out there at the moment. Maximum of 22 degrees expected and no rain. Currently on the Phoenix FM weather station here in Reservoir Road in Kennington. We're sitting on 10.2 degrees, or Strathdale. Tomorrow, mostly sunny day with a high of 26, down to 7 overnight. 26, no rain expected. And then a partly cloudy day on Friday maximum at 27 and down to 12 degrees overnight. No rain expected. Sunday, grand final day, a partly cloudy day with a high of 22, down to 11 overnight and no rain expected. And then to wind up the weekend, Sunday, partly cloudy day, high of 20, down to 7 degrees and no rain expected. Maybe some rain early next week, possibly. See how we go. But in the meantime, we're going to do some of this.

0: And yes, it is Wednesday morning. The sun is streaming in through the window, and it is good morning to Keith McQueen. Yeah, he's not talking today. He's doing sign language. It's his own version of sign language, mind you. It's not Auslan or anything. What are you pointing at?
1: It's Auslan. No, happy International Day of Sign Language, Brett.
0: Is that what that was?
1: That was, hi, Brett, how are you?
0: Just looked like you were waving your arms about. Look very... like
1: it's a very straightforward because, you know, yeah, you wave parts, to say hi.
0: Yeah. Yeah.
1: Yeah. So there you go. Yeah. No, it's International Day of Sign Language.
0: Yeah, I did not know that. There you go. All right. Won't work that well on radio, as we just found out.
1: No, it worked really well.
0: Just in case anyone wasn't sure.
1: Because you described
0: it. We've confirmed it.
1: Yes.
0: I described it as you waving your arms about. That was it.
1: Yeah, because you didn't try, Brett.
0: I haven't got time for that this morning. There's a lot going on in the world. There's a lot going on at Phoenix. And there's a lot going on in the studio too today.
1: Yeah.
0: So, guest, we're doing things a little bit differently today because our guest, who is Councillor Damien Hurrell, will be coming in a bit earlier than normal because he's got to head off to work. So
1: he does.
0: It's that thing with the councillors which I really struggle to see how they manage.
1: How they find the time.
0: To have a real job.
1: Yeah.
0: As well as be a councillor because, geez, they spend some time doing that councillor stuff.
1: Yeah.
0: You don't do it to make money, that's for sure.
1: Definitely not.
0: No. So we will chat with Damien. We're expecting him about 7:30.
1: Yep.
0: Which... regular listeners to the show will know that that throws things out of whack a little bit. We can roll with that, even at our age, Keith.
1: Exactly. We know how to roll, baby.
0: Well, yeah, I might be able to walk for a week or two, but we can roll.
1: Yeah.
0: And so what we're going to do, Damien will hopefully be in by about 7:30. We will push out, I don't know yet, until second hour.
1: Yep.
0: And we'll switch it around probably a little bit too with... our Keith's brought in an album,
1: yep.
0: And it's a from back in the day.
1: Back Keith. In the day,
0: yeah, a controversial album of sorts.
1: It was at the time,
0: yeah. So we'll play that one probably in the second hour,
1: which was so on point for the band that released it.
0: Yeah, yeah, no.
1: Controversial.
0: It seemed to follow them.
1: Yes,
0: yeah,
1: they seemed
0: right
1: to court
0: from the
1: it.
0: Get go. We will talk about some other things that are going on in the world and look at really the days of America, the US even pretending to be a democracy down to in the 40s. Because once you get beyond first Tuesday or second Tuesday in November, whatever it is, I don't think you'd be able to call it democracy anymore. But anyway, so they're counting that down.
1: Yep.
0: Meanwhile, he's over in the he's in the United Nations.
1: He was at the United Nations.
0: He's in New York.
1: Spouting.
0: Rubbish.
1: Yep.
0: Nothing better than verbal diarrhea from the president.
1: Exactly.
0: But anyway, we'll find time to talk about that later. Yeah. He's having a crack at Australia, Keith. Did you say that? Yeah. Our stance on social media and the opt-out clause.
1: Yeah.
0: Bizarrely, they're saying it's a denial of free speech to give people an option to opt out.
1: This guy lecturing the world on free speech, wow. That is... how tone-deaf their whole country has become.
0: Yeah. And in the same week, exactly that.
1: That he banned,
0: different
1: media organisations from attending his press conferences.
0: And then tells Caitlin Collins that she shouldn't be there covering him at the...
1: at the United Nations. And she said, I was invited by the United Nations.
0: Buddy. Interesting to see, though, is a lot of people having a crack at the UN for not doing enough for world peace, which is just...
1: fair enough.
0: Well, I don't know whether it is that, in that how much... the problem is the UN is reliant, for that to really work, it needs certainly those big countries to respect general law and understanding of how things should work in the world.
1: Fair enough.
0: And you've got, at the moment, in particular, two of them that aren't.
1: Yeah.
0: China's probably the one that can hold the flag up at the moment.
1: At the moment. Now, that's unusual.
0: Yeah, yeah.
1: Didn't expect to be saying that.
0: No. To actually say that, yeah, we're not running around invading countries and stuff like that.
1: Yeah.
0: Yeah. Anyway, let's kick things off, I reckon, Keith, with some music before
1: let's head down some music.
0: A rabbit hole.
1: Yeah, talk get about out of that of rabbit stuff, hole.
0: Some of the stuff that's going on at Phoenix. Been a big few weeks, and we've got a big few weeks to come. Outside broadcasts up the Yu Yang, Keith.
1: You have. Yep. You have. There's this Sunday, and then you've got next Tuesday.
0: Yes, Sunday. Yeah, Sunday, Tuesday. We also got the Bunning Sausage Sizzle. So this weekend,
1: on Sunday
0: go out
1: as well.
0: And grab a couple of sausages and then toddle over to the Bendigo Exhibition Centre.
1: To see the dogs.
0: See the dogs. So that's happening this weekend. And then the following weekend's the Latin Festival.
1: Oh, wow.
0: So that one's going to be a busy one as well.
1: It's just non-stop.
0: It is. It is. But anyway, we're out there in the community and
1: way out
0: having
1: there.
0: Fun. Maybe we'll talk about the Battle of the Bands a bit later, Keith, and how that went.
1: Ooh, yeah.
0: Well, we probably will, actually, because I'm going to play a song from one of the bands.
1: Oh, there you go.
0: Was that the Battle of the Bands?
1: Excellent.
0: All right. We don't need the intro. We've already done that, haven't we?
1: Yeah, we have. Hmm. We've done that.
0: We're here already. Yeah. We're going to check out a band from Melbourne, Keith, five-piece from Melbourne, called Supermodels.
1: Supermodels.
0: You heard of them?
1: No.
0: Young band, haven't been around all that long. They put a handful of tracks out by the look of it. But
1: there you go.
0: I came across them the other day. We're going to listen to a song called Freedom Bells.
1: There you go.
0: All right. 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
1: The voice of your community.

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3: 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And the last track we heard was Sarah Blasco with We Won't Run. Well, we went for a little

0: well, Keith, and if I did try, I'd probably hurt myself anyway. So
1: yeah, you'd do a hammy in no time, Brett.
0: Yeah. Yeah, and the rest. So we'll sit still for the next hour and a half at least. So as we mentioned at the outset, things were changing around a little bit today, and it's all worked out pretty well because Damien has already arrived at the studio. So we might as well kick things off early, we reckon. So Councillor Damien Hurrell from the Ravenswood Ward, welcome to the FAT.
2: Thank you very much and good morning to you both.
0: Yeah, thank you for getting up that little bit earlier, maybe this morning, and you're probably up.
2: Well, I'll tell you a secret. Usually on a Wednesday morning, I'm on Lake Waroona at 20 past six or half past six for a row. So actually, I had a little bit of a sleep in before coming in.
0: Yeah, right.
1: Oh, well, it's nice to know that we've paid you a bit of community service.
0: Yes. Damien, you are very much tied into lots of things to do with the local community, and that has ended up with you being a councillor, which has added a fair bit to your plate, I'd reckon.
2: It certainly has. When I first chose to run as a councillor, I spoke to a lot of people about what it would involve, and you know, it was no surprise. You know, there's no surprises in the level of commitment that it requires. But I guess sometimes, you know, when you do make that commitment, it can be difficult to balance all of the different commitments in your life. But yeah. Over the last 2 years, I think I've mostly done pretty well. But it's not always possible to get it 100% right.
0: Yeah, especially when you've got so many things on your plate, this was certainly something that, you know, we're kicking off with this, and I suppose we'll get this side of it out of the way. But when you did your ward report, Ravenswood Ward that you cover, when you did that the other night, you did talk quite a bit about the impact that it's had on you, and more importantly, even your family.
2: Yeah.
0: As a result, and I think it's worth mentioning because we did talk about it last week with police and the effect that it has on the people that are at home. It can be a little bit like this because you feel like you're doing a noble cause. So then you probably push, and I know this, I've been there, you push it probably a little bit further than you should because you think you are. And it can make it really difficult to have that balance and get it right.
2: Yeah. So, look, when I was elected, or when I offered myself for election to council, I regard that as a commitment to the people of Ravenswood Ward and to the commitment of people of Greater Bendigo.
0: Yeah.
2: I'm certainly not expecting anybody to feel sorry for me or to think that, that they shouldn't hold me accountable for everything that I do. But it is true that trying to balance that commitment to the people of Bendigo, or the city of Greater, the people of the city of Greater Bendigo, of course, because we must remember that the municipality is far more than just this city.
1: Absolutely.
2: That commitment needs to be balanced with the commitment to family and the commitment to community in other ways. And the commitment to community is an important part of what I think makes me a person that can offer some value to the people of Greater Bendigo. But sometimes, that commitment leads you to say yes to more things than there are hours in the day. And look, this past weekend, there were a couple of fantastic events that I went to as a councillor.
0: Yeah.
2: We had a citizenship ceremony on Thursday evening, which are always amazing events, but nonetheless, that's an evening that I wasn't at home with my family. We had another event which I also spoke about in my ward report at the Lockwood South Bowls Club. And I was preparing for council meeting on Monday night, and that takes quite a lot of preparation. You don't just rock up and say what the first thing that comes to your mind.
0: Yeah.
2: You really do have to go deeply into whatever the issues are that are being discussed in order to make sure that you are living up to that commitment to the city of Greater Bendigo and its people. And look, over this weekend, I didn't get it right.
0: Yeah.
2: I left my family, who were, also trying to manage their own lives.
0: Yeah.
2: Feeling unsupported.
0: Yeah.
2: And a bit left out. And
0: yeah.
2: I thought it was important to acknowledge that publicly.
0: Yeah.
2: And I thought it was important so that, essentially so that the people of Greater Bendigo know that sometimes when I don't answer their email for a few days, or when I have to say no to a great event that they invite me to, it's because every councillor is a whole human being.
0: Yeah.
2: They have commitments to many different things. And while we do offer ourselves in the service of the community, we do have to seek a balance between that and the other parts of our life.
0: It's the nature of the role, really, isn't it? Because if you're that sort of person who's going to put your hand up for all that engagement with the community and wanting to do that, you're probably already doing that in a lot of other spheres anyway, because that's who you are.
2: Absolutely. You know, I'm involved in a lot of things.
0: Yeah.
2: And I do say that, you know, I didn't choose to run for council because of all of those other things necessarily, but all of those other things are manifestations of my belief that we are here to leave our community and the world at large a better place.
0: Yeah.
2: And for me, being on council is one way that I can do that. But, you know, there's only one of me.
0: Yeah.
2: And there are only 24 hours in the day.
0: Yeah.
1: Yeah.
2: So... I hope that people listening today will understand that their councillors are only human, and when, as humans do, we don't get it right, that they will look on us with kindness and forgiveness for that.
1: And it's unique in our structure of three governments that we have in Australia, the three tiers of government, the fact that local council are not professional in the role.
2: Indeed not. I still work 7 days a fortnight. I know that the other councillors also have those commitments. That, they have to work. Council, being on council does not involve a large pile of money coming your way.
1: No.
2: I have to tell you. And the bank still wants their mortgage payments every month. So, we have to try to find that balance.
1: Yeah, absolutely.
0: I think good on you for talking about it. I mean, it doesn't absolve you of responsibility or anything, and it's not you wanting to, but it's acknowledging that your family's come along on this ride with you.
2: Yeah. I didn't choose it.
0: Yeah, that's right.
2: I chose this and they supported me to do it.
0: Yeah.
2: But that means that it's my responsibility to strive to get it right. So they can continue to enjoy their husband and father as part of their lives, and not feel like they have to reintroduce themselves to me when I finally come home at the end of a long week.
0: I thought it was it's been possibly even a learning curve. I won't speak on your behalf, Keith, but certainly for myself, not that I was someone who was critical of people who was doing this role anyway, but I have learnt way more because I'm also the one who sits behind and makes sure the meetings go on air on feed. Mm. So I have to actually listen to the meetings just in case
2: hope you find them interesting and instructive. Yeah,
0: we do find them very interesting. But what it shows me is the amount of work that actually goes into each one of those topics that might be this discussion about, and say, for example, there was this stuff about the public holiday on the at the last meeting. But whether it's a planning proposal or something, these reports that you've got to go through, and we're talking hundreds of pages. Like that document that gets put together for each monthly meeting can be 1,500 pages or more.
2: 1,500 pages is exceptional, but yes, there are often hundreds of pages.
0: Yeah, yeah.
2: And the other thing to be aware of is that it's not the first time at a council meeting that we've talked about pretty much any issue that is on the agenda. We talk at least once and often several times about the issues, and you know, there's a back and forth and a consideration of the issues. There's an opportunity for councillors to ask questions. So a lot of that process goes on before the meeting, and what we say at the meeting is the end product of a lot of work and a lot of time to consider what is in the best interests of the people of Greater Bendigo, which at the end of the day is the oath that we took when we were elected to these offices.
1: And I mean the briefings and the discussions and those side of things, and it's like unfortunately a lot of the vocal people from the public don't appreciate the fact that this is not the decision, as you say, that you haven't come into this meeting and then suddenly you
0: flipped a coin.
1: This thing is this thing has been sprung upon you and all of a sudden you're an expert on it. No, there's a lot of time doing that research and discussion with executive and staff from council so that you're right across the issue that's actually on the table for the day. And, that people think, like all this stuff around, like the mail and that sort of thing. Always controversial no matter what decision is made. But, it's as if a lot of the public think, this is just someone suddenly said, we'll do this then. No, there's a lot of research, a lot of work going into making that actual decision to move forward at this time.
2: And that's right. But ultimately, that's why we elect our representatives. That's what we elect our representatives to do. Sometimes I say that, I read all of those documents and I sit, in those briefings and I ask all of those questions so that people in the rest of the community don't have to. And that is part of the commitment. That is part of what I offered myself to do when I stood for election. And I actually find it mostly interesting and fascinating. I know a lot of people would probably find a lot of it somewhat, let's say, dull. I really do. I do enjoy it as well as feel that responsibility to represent the best interests of the community.
0: I must say it does come across like you do enjoy it, because you can tell each time you speak about an issue that's on the table, and you speak about a lot of them when you get a chance, you speak in depth almost with it, and with a real taking that back to you as a person and who you stand for. So it does show that you're really invested in it. I don't think anyone could listen to those meetings and think you're just flippant about the decision that you're making. I think you put that forward every week.
2: Thank you very much. I certainly didn't come here to solicit compliments, but I appreciate the sentiment.
0: All right, let's get to know. So you cover Ravenswood Ward,
2: correct?
0: What's tell us a little bit about Ravenswood Ward.
2: So Ravenswood Ward consists essentially of the suburb of Kangaroo Flat and areas to the south of that. And it sort of it spreads out a bit as you go south. So it includes sort of the southern part of the township or district of Lockwood South, down through Big Hill, Ravenswood, Harcourt North, and then back up to, as I say, to Kangaroo Flat. So we have both an urban area and rural areas. I'm really proud of the place. I've lived there for some years. They're great people, and it's a lovely part of Bendigo.
0: An interesting part, because you do have that, like most people who come to Bendigo come up that road. So they're coming in through your ward. It's the first part of Bendigo they generally see.
2: It is. It, you know, Kangaroo Flat is the gateway to Bendigo for people who are coming from Melbourne, and so it's an important part. All parts are important, of course. You know, I think I'm allowed to be a little bit parochial and say that
1: why not?
2: It's one of the most important parts.
1: Yeah, yeah, and it's a part of town not without its challenges over the years.
2: Indeed. There are also, there are in all places, but there are different areas, and there are areas where there are people who have real challenges, who have, low incomes, who have difficulty accessing services. When we moved out to Ravenswood, neither of my children yet had a driving licence.
1: Yeah.
2: And it was quite isolating for them because, other than the, they could get into town on the school bus, but that only runs on school days.
1: Yeah.
2: And it doesn't hang around after school, so you can't do anything after school unless mum or dad can come and pick you up. Yeah. So it's those sorts of things that can certainly be challenging. And there's a lot of what we call rural living areas in Ravenswood, and how we service those areas can certainly be a challenge. And that was one of the reasons why I decided to run.
1: Yeah,
2: and hopefully people feel like I am representing their interests there.
1: Yeah, and well, that's it. Your ward thing is one that I guess has a big stake in a lot of the conversation recently around the public transport.
2: Absolutely, and Bendigo. I'm always talking about how we can improve access to all those services and public transport. I think it'd be great if we could, in this year of 2026, think about public transport in ways that would utilise the what is new. So everybody's got a phone. Not everybody, but almost everybody now has a phone in their pocket that is connected. If we could somehow make public transport more responsive rather than just following a route and a timetable, but responsive to the live needs of the community, that would be something that would be fantastic. That's one of my little visions, I guess. But, it's that sort of thing about thinking about doing old things in new ways.
1: Yeah,
2: that could really make a huge difference.
1: Yeah, shifting it from the, I guess it's supply side control to demand side.
2: Absolutely.
1: And as you say, more responsive. Mm. Yeah.
0: We might listen to your song now because it is a longish one. So we're going to listen to that and then we'll come back and it'll give us a chance to reset and we'll come back and we'll talk some more about some of the stuff that is going on specifically with council at the moment. And there has been some interesting and I suppose in a way controversial decisions that the public has been really invested in.
2: Yeah,
0: so absolutely. We'll talk about them soon. Yeah. But Damien, your song that you picked for us, because we do get our councillors to pick an Australian song, and you've come out with one that pretty hard for that not to be, should be most people's favourite, I reckon. Tell us about your song that you chose.
2: So I chose Paul Kelly's From Little Things, Big Things Grow. This is a really important song, I think, about a really important story. It's part of our history. It's music that's not just fun to listen to and provides background, but it actually tells us something about who we are and how we've got here. So I'm sure most people would know, but it's the story of what's usually known as the Wave Hill walk-off, where Vincent Lingiari led his people who were being exploited fairly... I'll say brutally, by the owners of a cattle station, and they said enough was enough. And it was an important part of the land rights movement, And I'm sure most people will have seen the picture of that, you know, is alluded to at the end of the story, where the then Prime Minister of Australia, Gough Whitlam, poured sand through Vincent's hands as an indication that the land that his people had lived on for tens of thousands of years was going to be returned to their control. So it's an important song. Yeah. It has an important message, and this is what this is one of the great things about folk music, is that it can entertain us.
0: Yeah.
2: And instruct us at the same time. So
1: absolutely.
0: So I've taken a little bit of editorial license here, and I did offer this to you, Damien, as to whether you're open to this idea. I do have on vinyl a version of this song, which was done by Paul Cully with an artist, Ziggy Ramo, who's a Wick and Solomon Islander man, and he has sort of brought that story behind that, but he's brought it forward to go, all right, well, that was then. Where are we now, though? And have we actually made any progress? And in many ways, you'd say we haven't made a lot of progress. It's quite blunt in its assessment of where we're at. But I did propose this to you because I thought you might not have heard this version. And yeah, anyway, you've agreed to for me to sub this one in. I'm just going to duck over here for a second and then I'll come back.
1: The joys of the manual technology of a turntable.
0: Oh, yes. Yeah. At least I haven't got to try and fit it in a specific time. But, yeah, it's from his album Human. The song actually was released in 2021 and then released on the album, I think, 2024, but initially came out in 2021.
1: Here we go.

Gather round people, and I'll tell you a story. 200 years of history that's falsified. British invaders that we remember as heroes. Are you ready to tell the other side?

doctrine of discovery. The same tactics were used by Columbus. It's how today Australia claims terra nullius. 'Cause on that paper, the Pope did write that you're only human if you've been saved by Christ. And if there are no Christians in sight, the land you stumble on becomes your God-given right.

seeds for the stolen generation and grew into my people's mass incarceration. 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

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And this side of history you don't write in your books. You don't want the truth and you don't want to listen. But how can you stomach Australia's contradiction? Cause we went to war in 1945. We were allies against a terrible genocide. And I know it's uncomfortable, but the irony I see is that you fall for them, but you don't fight for me.

move on. Move on to what? I still remember. Have you forgot that Vincent Langari knew others were rising? Gurindji inspired us to keep on fighting. So call it Australia, go on, call it what you like. I just call it how I see it, and I see genocide. 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
3: Phoenix FM, you are tuned into The Fat. And yeah, the last track that we heard was the epic. It's certainly with that more modern twist on some of the lyrics in there. And it was the request of Councillor Damien Hurrell for the Paul Kelly version. I conned him in to let me play the Ziggy Ramo version. And what did you think, Damien?
4: I hadn't heard it before, but yeah, I guess it does bring home that, you know, the events that were described by Paul Kelly do not happen in isolation. Yeah, they're part of a longer story, and we have to always remember that that story continues locally here in the city, and it continues throughout our country. And that last mention of the Aboriginal people who continue to die in custody is a tragedy, and something that I think we all should and do regret. And I hope that we can, you know, continue to fix. I know there have been changes in the last term of the state parliament to try to reduce that. And if I can just mention, actually, Dr. Tim Reid, who was a member of parliament who died recently, I'm aware that he was very much involved in changes to the law to prevent those tragedies continuing to occur. So he was not alone, but I did happen to listen to some of the condolence motions that were made in state parliament yesterday on his passing. And it's it's an ongoing task for all of us.
3: Yeah, it is.
4: But I will say Duma, so in language, thank you for sharing that with us and introducing it to me.
3: Yeah. Oh, no worries. Look, I learnt stuff from that song from when I first heard it. There's factual stuff in there that I had not realised. And, yeah, I think it's easy for us to just sort of move on. And anyway, look, it's a big topic that we could spend a whole hour on.
5: Quite easy. We could spend more than an hour on.
3: Yeah, but, you know, I've got to – and we did talk about this a little bit off air. We do – Keith and I both would agree that – and you mentioned it before, Keith, that the work that the local council does in collaboration with
5: JARA.
3: Both JARA and BDAC, and some really important work that's been done, and it's a step forward.
4: Absolutely. Part of my commitment is to walk alongside our Aboriginal and Torres Strait Islander community.
3: Yeah.
4: And, you know, I think that's something that we can all do to to build a stronger community together.
3: Yeah. It's always some interesting topics, and we only got about 4 minutes to the news, so I won't get to, we'll talk about the Bendigo public holiday, we'll talk about that after the news, if you're right to hang for that.
4: Absolutely.
3: But the other one that's been an interesting one recently, and we've missed out on a couple of our councillors being here recently, with one
5: Owen, unfortunately.
3: Yeah, and then one earlier than that here to Kangaroo, but that discussion we haven't fleshed out all that much, but it's around the mall, the Mall. Mall, whatever Mall you want to call it. And that all seems to have batted on pretty well. Not a lot of controversy since a decision was made.
4: Look, like many of these decisions, there are people who think that it's the greatest idea ever.
3: Yeah.
4: There are people who think that it's a terrible idea. And there are people who don't really care either way.
3: Yeah.
4: They just want people to be able to operate businesses, to employ people, and they want to be able to go to the Mall and and buy a T-shirt or have a coffee in pleasant surroundings.
3: Yeah.
4: So it certainly is an issue that has vexed councillors for many
5: years.
4: We made the decision to reopen the Mall to low-speed one-way vehicle traffic based on the advice of businesses who told us that it would make the Mall a more attractive place to open a business. But that was one of only 26 initiatives that are included in our Central Business District plan. So we don't... when I say we, the council does not believe that that's it, one and done. We are continuing to work on all of those issues to revitalise the centre of Bendigo and make it a place that is working, as I keep saying, in the interests of the whole community.
5: Yeah, and it's not an issue that's unique to Bendigo either.
4: Not at all.
5: So, it's a vexed issue everywhere, in especially regional towns, but even suburban towns in Melbourne.
4: Yeah, and look, I've got to say, you walk down Bourke Street Mall and it's a different place than it was 10 years, 20 years ago, even a couple of years ago. The way we shop, the way we engage with our community has changed significantly, and so it's a challenge for local and state and federal governments around the country to adapt those spaces that were essentially designed for a different time so that they can continue to provide value as we go forward. And
5: absolutely.
4: We do what we think is best, but sometimes... It's a bit of a case you've just got to see
5: exactly
4: what works and go with what works.
5: And you need to accept that thinking will shift.
4: Thinking will shift, and it has to.
5: Yeah.
4: Because, consistency sounds great until it means that you stick with something that's not working.
3: Yeah. Well, I think at least good on the council, irrespective of what your viewpoint is on it, for actually stepping up and making a call on it. Because it could have been something that would just, palm off and go, look, this is too hard, we'll leave it for the next month.
6: We'll let it go.
3: Finally, someone's actually fronted into it, which sometimes could be challenging as a council.
4: In defence of previous councils, I don't think anybody any council has not tried to do their best.
5: Exactly. No one sat back and said,
6: she'll be right.
4: Yeah, the world moves on and we have to keep moving with the world.
3: It would be challenging, though, just to leave it to someone else. But anyway, that's if that was your attitude, you probably wouldn't be in the role.
4: Absolutely not.
3: All right. We're going to come back and talk with Councillor Damien Hurrell soon. We're going to go to a bit of the news and weather first. 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
8: Good morning, I'm Laura Devoy. US President Donald Trump says he is renaming artificial intelligence.
9: Hereinafter officially called super intelligence, changing the name, and that the use of the word artificial makes intelligence fake. It makes it sound fake, and it is not fake.
8: Mr. Trump says all US documents will be changed to use the word super instead of artificial. He has repeatedly in recent weeks rejected fears of potential risks of AI, even when industry leaders warned the technology could advance beyond human control. Mr. Trump says he's not going to stifle growth of something that will be bigger than the Industrial Revolution. The Australian Medical Association says aged care failures are worsening pressure across the health system. The AMA's inaugural aged care report card found growing delays in assessment and lengthy wait times for home and residential care. Hospital patient days used by people eligible and waiting for residential aged care increased from 286,000 to 460,000 over just 3 years. AMA President Dr. Danielle McMullen says delays throughout the aged care pathway were contributing to the shortage of beds in hospitals. The US government has warned plans to give social media users the ability to opt out of algorithms amounts to online censorship. In its response to the federal government's proposed digital duty of care laws, the Trump administration said it had serious concerns and called for exemptions for American-based platforms. In a statement posted on the American Embassy's website, the US government said platforms will be incentivized to over-moderate speech that should be protected to avoid regulatory penalties. A report by United Nations experts has accused the Nicaraguan state of committing crimes against humanity to crush dissent and control the population. The BBC's Mimi Swaby reports.
10: The report says the Nicaraguan authorities have coordinated enforced disappearances, torture and the arbitrary detention of political opponents as part of a widespread and systemic crackdown on civilians. The UN experts say they've verified more than 160 disappearances since 2018, when a wave of anti-government protests left more than 300 dead and triggered a mass exodus from the country. They also say, since then, the authorities are responsible for the deaths in custody of 8 people detained on political grounds. The report highlights that President Daniel Ortega has exercised centralised control over the very institutions that are meant to protect people.
8: A convoy of cheap cars is travelling to Western New South Wales for a 4-day charity rally. The Lunchbox Rally, which raises funds for the Cancer Council, begins in Dubbo on Saturday. Organisers say it's a child-friendly version of the other box rallies, with teams required to include a child aged 7 to 15, as well as one older relative. Speaking to National Radio News, CEO James Freeman says it's designed for shorter days and more camp-based activities to put the young participants' experience first.
11: All of the other rallies we do throughout the year, it's all adults and the parents go home and they talk to their kids all about rallies, but the kids never get the chance until they're much older to go on a rally themselves. So this gives an opportunity for the kids to come on one of our rallies and see what it's all about.
8: Turning to sport, Brisbane's Lachie Neal will miss the AFL Grand Final. The 33-year-old faced the tribunal last night in a bid to downgrade his one-match suspension. The Lions argued his off-the-ball strike on Hawthorn's Jack Ginnivan was a bump or a body check with low impact. The tribunal also rejected Neal's plea for exceptional and compelling circumstances. This is his first suspension in 320 games.
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3: And your weather for the rest of this Wednesday, we're expecting a sunny day and it's kicked off to be exactly that so far. 22 degrees we're expecting, no rain. Currently on the Phoenix FM weather station here in Reservoir Road in Strathdale, we're sitting on 12.9. Tomorrow, mostly sunny day with a maximum of 26, no rain expected. Overnight should be about 7, then Friday, a partly cloudy day. Overnight low of 12, kicking up to 27 during the day, no rain expected. And then Saturday for grand final day, partly cloudy day with a high of 22. We'll get down to about 11 overnight, also no rain. Sunday, partly cloudy day, maximum of 20, down to 7 degrees overnight. No rain expected. Sounds like a pleasant day for the Australian Flyball Nationals, which are coming to Bendigo this weekend, and we will be doing an outside broadcast from there on Sunday afternoon. It may or may not be something that Councillor Damien Hurrell is aware of that's coming to Bendigo this weekend, but maybe this is one of those events you could actually bring the family to, the Australian Flyball Nationals.
4: Could well be. I must admit I wasn't aware of it, but yeah, it sounds great. And so it's great that, you know, Bendigo does host a lot of championships. You know, we had the what is it, in the basketball.
3: I forget
4: what they call it, the NFL Blast, or
5: yes.
4: I think that was the recently. You know,
3: we have
4: lots of championships, and the table tennis out in Eagle.
5: Yeah, Hall. I was going to say table tennis. Yeah, often.
4: And so we have a lot of great sporting facilities.
3: You may not be aware, because I certainly wasn't. So when we first heard about this event, it's actually for dogs.
4: Oh, okay, very
3: so
4: good.
3: So it's a dog relay, and they go like at amazing speeds up and back, grab a ball and come back, and then the other one.
4: I've seen clips of that.
3: That will
4: be really interesting. So
3: it's quite crazy.
4: I'll have to if it.
3: It's a free event.
4: I'm not sure if I'll be able to get there, because you know, as we've talked about, there's a lot on, but I'll try to tune in on Phoenix at least to hear how things are going.
3: Yeah, good work. Yeah, and that was the right
5: and answer. In the meantime, Phoenix will be doing a sausage sizzle at that usual place, but within Ravenswood Ward out at K-Flat on the Sunday as well, raising some funds for the station.
3: Yeah, so there's lots of
5: opportunities. So you can grab a sausage
3: get
5: as well.
3: Involved, Pick that up on your way through, Damon.
5: and tempt the dogs.
4: I'll put it in the diary. Then
3: you've ticked off all the boxes with the family, because you've fed them on the way and then got them.
5: Then you've entertained them.
4: I like the way you're Phoenix.
3: Yes, Councillor Damien Hurrell, as we do each month, if things pan out, we have a councillor come in after the council meeting, which happened on Monday night, and it wasn't actually too long, this last one, which was good, because a couple of them recently have been like pushing up to that 3-4 hours.
4: Yeah.
3: It was only a couple of hours the other night. But there was one quite meaty discussion around the public holiday. It feels like it's up there on a par almost with the controversy around the Mall, in that it's been talked about for years, hasn't it? Like, I remember this discussion way back when I was quite young. So it was an interesting one, and eventually the council settled on a spot. But I did hear when you were talking about it, you were quite sort of trying to – there was lots of things to weigh up, and you ended up just coming back to where sort of what caused less harm, I think, was
4: – That was at the end of the day the basis for not so much. I mean,
3: yeah, harm's a strong word.
4: Harm is probably a bit of a strong word, but you know, the cost, I suppose, is probably a better word. So, you know, what would cause the least cost? But so, as you say, the question of the public holiday is one that. Yeah, many people have an opinion on, because we all like a day off, but we like a day off that works for us. So, what came out very strongly through discussions was that a lot of people really like a long weekend. They like to be able to get away for a couple of days, and so for that reason, a lot of people favoured. Moving it to either a Friday or a Monday. Mm. A lot of people really like going to the Cup, or really like having a local Bendigo event to be commemorated and celebrated. Mm. So they supported the Bendigo Cup Day, or they supported Bendigo Show Day. And there are also, you know, good reasons why people like. Or preferred the option of having Melbourne Cup Day. So, and chief amongst those, and I think this was explored well by Councillor Spong, is that businesses told, you know, well, about half of businesses told us that they preferred that day. And the reasoning is that essentially if Bendigo's closed and the rest of Victoria's open, then it's hard for our local businesses, well, because they can't operate on that day.
5: Yeah.
4: And when the rest of Victoria is having a public holiday and we're at work, they can't actually work with their suppliers or, you know, other yeah. businesses outside of the area. So, and I certainly appreciate the disruption that these holidays can create for businesses, and it was discussed. But ultimately, you know, when you look at the survey responses, and look, we had over 2,500 responses, which is, yeah, you know, it shows how many people are interested in this question. But the survey really split pretty, you know, pretty widely. There was no clear message for council out of the survey. I think it was about 39 to 36 to 28%, which just told me that there are lots of, you know, there are a diversity of opinion. So for me, I came down to, well, you know, what is going to have the least cost? And look, it's hard to know. You have to make some judgments. But for me, I said that, you know, we've been using, well, not using, but we've been taking a public holiday on Bendigo Cup Day for a long time.
5: Mm.
4: People are accustomed to doing that.
5: Yep.
4: Change always comes with some cost, even if it's a desirable change, there are some costs. So, you know, there would have been costs involved in promotion and advertising to make sure that everybody understood. Those would have been costs for the city. And there would have, you know, there would have been changes required for our businesses. So I and a majority of the council did actually determine to keep Bendigo and Bendigo Cup Day. I think there were various arguments why people chose that outcome, but at the end of the day, yes, a majority did support it. But we had a really good discussion around the table with lots of points of view being put. And ultimately, yeah, for the next 5 years, we expect that Bendigo Cup Day will be the public holiday in late October. No, late October, sometimes I think just screeching in early November.
5: Oh, look, to me, you know, there's that when there's no definitive feedback from the community about change, then, you know, why pursue change for change's sake when, as you say, the cost of communication, getting everyone to settle into a new thing, and I think there is that element of pride in a local public holiday.
4: Yeah.
5: I mean, I'm retired, so I don't care. But that said, I was one who gave feedback.
4: Yeah.
5: And for me, it was, I could see the value of the local public holiday. So I'm one who...
4: And I think the mayor, in his contribution to the debate, was, you know, really took up that particular point of view quite strongly.
13: I did want to comment on that because he didn't just say, yeah, it was good to have our own day. He actually... And I like this idea about it becoming more of a Bendigo day that's not just around a horse race.
5: That's good.
13: But it's about a celebration of Bendigo and everything that we have. I did think there's some merit in that.
5: Make it a Bendigo day.
4: I agree. Yeah. Make it like Bendigo day that happens to be on Bendigo Cup Day. So we will no doubt have some further conversations about how we can celebrate all aspects of Bendigo on that day. It, as I say, it will be on the day that the horses go round.
5: Yeah.
13: I did note, and we have to let you go very soon because you've got to head off and do your real job.
4: all of my jobs are real jobs.
5: Yeah. The one that actually creates income so you can pay those bills.
13: It was interesting to note the other night there was a lot more use of statistics in that discussion than I've probably heard, because you had that really good quality survey. But there was a little bit of how you can make statistics work for you a little bit as compared to, like you said, it was pretty much sort of, yeah, you could sort of make it sound like it worked in your favour, but there it was also quite balanced as well. It was interesting.
4: Yeah, that's right. Look, when you have the outcome of a survey where there is only a plurality of votes for the leading option, that does leave a lot of room, I guess, for interpretation and trying to get an understanding.
13: Yeah.
4: Which is why the survey didn't just ask A, option B, option C. It did actually ask people for contributions. And while it may not have been, probably wasn't discussed as much during the meeting, we certainly did receive detailed information about the themes that came out of those comments as well. And I know I took them into account, and I have no doubt that others would have as well. But
13: it was a good discussion.
4: It was a good discussion, and I think it was a good meeting. It's always good to have different voices heard. That is, after all, the purpose of council and having 9 people on council is that we have people from different backgrounds, we have people of different experiences, different values, and our decisions are so much stronger when we hear all of those different positions as we come to those decisions.
13: Yeah. Well, thank you, Councillor. Thank you very much for coming in, spending time.
4: It's been a pleasure.
13: It's been a really, look, we do like to get to know.

0: Eye is a Mouth is a Face off their brand new second album. Second, third might be, actually, okay. Called Tully. But, yeah, thank you again, Councillor Hurrell.
1: Thank you.
0: And
1: thank you.
0: We might see you on Sunday. We'll see how we go. Fingers crossed. A couple of sausages. You'll have sauce all over your hand from the sausages when you get there. The dogs will love you. All right. This is thank Body Type. Much. Eyes, a Mouth is a Face on Phoenix FM, the voice of your community.

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2: And they're off. 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
3: Phoenix FM, you're tuned into The Fat, and we just sort of came back in a bit of a hurry there, Keith. It's all been happening so far. Well, trying to fit stuff in. The flyball, it's going to be a lot of fun, I reckon. It's going to be noisy on the weekend, no doubt about that. So looking forward to that one. Everything goes according to plan, we'll be right.
4: Absolutely.
3: We did mention before we were up there on the weekend, and just quickly we'll mention this, that for the Battle of the Bands competition, and seven bands end up competing. Keith Reversal were unwell, so they didn't turn up.
4: They pulled out.
3: It was because we had a couple of entries. We had one that sort of – one of the guys is from – Bendigo, but the rest of the band's all based in Melbourne. And then we had one band that was Ballarat. And so it was actually not that we were barracking for anyone, but it was good to see a local band, Bendigo band.
4: Isle 27 got first place, and proud to say that Isle 27 were my selection to open for my band, The Bridesmaids EP launch.
3: Yeah, it's a good choice.
4: A little while back.
3: Yeah.
4: Really good, talented young kids and great young kids.
3: Yeah.
4: And then you had Valora came second. That was the Ballarat band.
3: Yes.
4: And third, the Bluebirds, which is the one with the Melbourne.
3: Yes.
4: Mob involved.
3: Connection.
4: Really
3: high quality event.
4: And all the bands were good.
3: And, it would have been hard work, I reckon, for the judges.
4: There were no disappointing bands there whatsoever.
3: Yeah.
4: And proud to say that through Live Music Bendigo, we've already set up Isle 27 for a gig at the Golden Vine.
3: Yeah, cool.
4: Late in October on a Sunday.
3: Yeah.
4: And we're taking another step, and the Handlebar is going to be hosting Valora and hopefully the Bluebirds.
3: Oh, nice.
4: On a joint thing late November on a Sunday afternoon.
3: Yeah, cool. All right, that'll be good.
4: Yeah, we decided to take the extra step and try to get the third place band a gig as well.
3: Yeah, cool.
4: And they're all, we know Valora's said yes.
3: Yep.
4: And we're waiting on the Bluebirds to get back to us about their availability, but they're wrapped too.
3: Yeah, good. Yeah, it's good stuff. On the weekend, and I did chat with the judges after the event. They were not aware of where the bands were from, so that was not part of the information that they had.
4: Which was important.
3: Yeah, it was good.
4: Yeah.
3: So it was just, as it panned out on the day.
4: Oh, look, it was. And, they had a set of criteria that they judged to.
3: Yep.
4: And they said, they all initially had slightly different views.
3: Yep.
4: But then they had the discussion, worked their way through it, and came to a unanimous point.
3: Yeah.
4: Where they all supported the outcome. Yeah.
3: Good work. Maybe that's how the UN should work. except they've got some idiots there.
4: Exactly.
3: You just can't fix that.
4: No.
3: All right, Keith, we're going to fit this.
4: Time to do this?
3: Yeah, it is.
4: We're doing this.
3: I've done the work, so we're going to. You are going to enjoy it.
4: Here's our new segment, I Don't Know Yet.
3: We're going to basically play the first 10 seconds of the song.
4: It's rocking.
3: Let's try a bit of this.
4: I'll kick myself. I can sort of hear the song in my head.
3: Oh, wow.
4: Oh, wow. It sounds...
3: I don't know whether this is easy or not.
4: Oh, no, it's not. It's The Vinyls.
3: You're close.
4: That nasal voice.
3: Yeah.
4: But no, I don't know the song.
3: Oh, wow.
4: No. I think it's got legs. It's probably just finding the right balance.
3: Unhappy. Let's try this one. Balance, it seems to be the key word today.
4: Yeah.
3: Whether it be in finding balance in...
4: in your life.
3: Commitments, and what you do. But here we completely overbalanced and ended up rejigging the whole
4: That's it.
3: Competition here.
4: So we're just an hour late.
3: Yeah.
4: in doing this, essentially.
3: Yeah, and it's we're week four into, I don't know yet, 2.0.
4: Yep.
3: Which means I've got some spoken word versions by AI type things of some Australian songs, the lyrics, and Keith's got to try and work out what they are.
4: Yeah.
3: So we're going to kick it off with a bit of this.
0: Spitting out through the cracks and dirt. Watch it trickle, watch it overflow. Gain momentum, swallow simple life. Never want you, never
4: it's
0: want
4: a
0: you
4: boom
0: around.
4: Boom crash
0: here.
4: Opera.
0: I had a home, now it isn't
4: Great
0: a home.
4: Great wall.
0: I'll protect you, I'll protect you. I'll still protect you.
3: Well done.
0: People in this
4: the overflow line was the one that gave it to me.
3: Great wall. I do wonder.
4: Watch it spitting out, watch it overflow.
3: Yeah. The spoken word didn't quite say it how Dale says it, but it was still enough for...
4: Yeah.
3: Well done.
4: Yeah.
3: Get that one.
4: Like I said, the overflow one, that was the line.
3: Yeah.
4: And I thought, what song has that line?
3: I could see your brain working overtime.
4: He's off to a good...
3: Fair start. All right, let's try this.
5: Cheap advertising. You're lying. Never gonna get me what I want. I said, smooth talking, brainwashing.
4: In excess.
5: Never gonna get me what I need.
4: Oh, no.
5: Our new soap that's peachy can save your soul and keeps you clean. It's recommended, used by the Queen. Gonna improve your IQ, help in everything you do. It's economic, don't cost too much. Said advertising, you're lying.
4: No.
5: Never gonna give me what I want. I said, smooth talking, brainwashing.
4: It sounds like the sort of song that Ace Swayze and the Ghosts would write. Oh, yeah. Know your product.
3: Yes.
4: The Saints.
3: By the Saints.
4: I heard the smooth talking thing and I thought of Just Keep Walking by INXS.
3: I know where you're going.
4: Yeah. But yeah, Know Your Product. I should have known it was Know Your Product when it kept on going with the stuff advertising. Yeah.
3: It's one though, I can't, I mean, I've sort of listened to some of the lyrics, but...
4: Yeah, you don't know the lyrics intensely, you know the groove of the song really well.
3: Yeah, and I suppose with you having done covers in different bands over the years, sometimes there'll be ones there that just you know because you've done them. All right, let's try this one.
6: I wasn't doing nothing anyway. Just what is it that I'm supposed to have done? With bloodshot eyes and bleeding hands. I put my new suit in the cleaners again. I took the first bus. I didn't look back. Lungs long blowing like a smokestack. Hair falling out as the wind blows through it. My horse ran second, just like I knew it would. Overflowing ashtray. Yer. Oh, yar.
3: Yar.
6: Then the officer said, better get a lawyer, son.
4: Yeah.
6: You better get a real good one.
4: I sort of recognise it, but I'm not picking it because it's probably that 90s spot. No.
3: Anyway.
4: Who is it?
3: This is the Cruel Sea.
4: Cruel Sea, there you go.
3: Better get a lawyer.
4: Oh, yeah. Yeah, I don't know their stuff real well.
3: Ripper song.
4: Yeah.
3: I wasn't sure, because that was one that... I had actually the spoken bit finished with this better get a lawyer song.
4: Yeah, whether that gave it away. I just don't know them well enough.
3: Yeah, it was... some of the lyrics in there, I thought, if you know it, you're going to know it straight away.
4: Yeah. If I had known the song, there's no doubt that they were pretty distinctive lyrics that would have given away.
3: Yeah, they were.
4: Yeah.
3: All right.
4: There you go.
3: Let's try this.
4: That's good.
3: These are big songs.
4: They are.
3: Some of these that we've got in here. This is.
4: Yeah.
7: I'll give you black sensations up and down your spine. If you're into evil, you're a friend of mine. See the white light flashing as I split the night. Cause if good's on the left, then I'm sticking to the right. I won't take no prisoners, won't spare no lives. Nobody's putting up a fight. I got my bell, I'm gonna take you to hell. I'm gonna get YA, Satan get YA.
4: Get YA.
7: Hell's Bells.
4: Hell's Bells by AC/DC, is it?
3: Yes, indeed. Yes.
4: I didn't really get it, but yeah. Now, yes, I get the lyrics I missed now.
3: Yeah.
4: In that first bit.
3: Why A?
4: I just love how AI just gets those things. It was like the one last week, N-A-N-A-N-A-N-A-N-A.
3: You'd think it would work out how to say it, though. Yeah, anyway, it doesn't.
4: Yep. Just shows you why AI is not going to take over the world.
3: No, if we can't even pick up what these really well-known songs are.
4: It just shows that AI is basically stupid.
3: Yeah. Well, it's based on us, Keith, so what's that say? Like, AI is just working off what all our production, so.
4: Yeah.
3: All right, let's try this.
7: There's a chapel deep in a valley for traveling strangers in distress. It's nestled among the ghosts of the pines, under the shadow of a precipice, when a lonesome climbing figure slips and loses grip, tumbles into a crevice, to his icy mountain crypt, bury him deep in love.
4: Ah, bury me deep in love. It's a song that I should know better, because it's a beautiful song by the Triffids.
3: Phenomenal song.
4: It's because it's not on Born Sandy Devotional, I don't know it as well as songs like The Seabirds and that sort of thing, and Wide Open Road.
3: Yeah.
4: Yeah.
3: Yeah, what a song.
4: Yeah, it is. Oh, I even got a bit of a spine tingle then just hearing that little bit of the song. It is one of the most beautiful songs.
3: That effect. All right. We are doing big songs here.
4: Yeah.
3: This is another big one, Keith. I will say, though, might not have been in an era. You might not, but this was big.
4: Yep.
8: Old friend of mine, we will never lose the time that we've shared all these years. Old friend of mine, we will never lose the time that we've shared all these years. Will you make it in the end? Through all the twists and bends, will you fulfill your dreams? Not as easy as it seems.
4: Yeah, no. Ah!
5: Oh.
4: Yeah, now I got it.
3: We are with Killing Heidi.
4: Yeah.
3: The song that just completely blew up for them.
4: Oh, it did.
3: No, I think it was number one in the Triple J Hottest 100.
4: Oh, look, and unfortunately, it's a sort of thing where you break out with a song like that and it makes the rest of your career almost impossible.
3: Yeah.
4: There are those who talk about that, the ones who had massive smash hits early, who just had made the rest of the career problematic.
3: Yeah. Yeah.
4: Because you got stuck in this spot.
3: Yeah.
4: Yeah.
3: I think they were still in high school.
4: Yeah, they were.
3: Yeah.
4: Violet Town.
3: Yeah. Wow.
4: Yeah. I mean, it's a really good song.
3: Every time I go through Violet Town, I wonder if I'm going to bump into
4: Ella Hooper.
3: Ella. Yeah.
4: She is here in Bendigo.
3: She was in Castlemaine, but I don't think she is now. I think she's moved from Castlemaine.
4: No, but I mean, she's playing here in Bendigo. Oh. She's doing the songs of Linda Ronstadt.
3: Oh, yes. Yeah.
4: At the Capitol.
3: Yeah. That's right. All right. I have kept telling you that we ain't got big songs this show, Keith. Our phone's ringing. I don't know why, but unless they're ringing to tell us that we're off air, I can't answer just at the minute. It might be someone ringing to tell us that was Killing Heidi.
4: Yeah.
3: And we'll see how we go. Hang on. We're going to do this first.
4: Yeah.
3: If you call back in a second when Keith's playing his song, I'll be able to answer.
4: Exactly.
3: All right. This one, Keith, this is big.
4: Yeah.
9: To be a party hand. Something I'd never do. I don't like no one, well, except for you. You're my only friend, you don't even like me. You're my only friend, you don't even like me. Come over to my house. I've got a friend for you. You're not gonna come, but I want you to. You're my only friend, you don't even like me.
3: This is big.
4: It's another one that I know I should recognise.
3: Oh, you do know this, Keith. You even know, you'll tell me whose song it is. who wrote it. I'm sure you will. This is when the phone should be ringing.
4: Yeah.
3: A little while to get into it.
4: Yeah. No.
3: It is God, my pal.
4: Oh, there you go.
3: No. Joel Silbersher.
4: Hey?
3: You know Joel Silbersher, don't you? We've talked about him before.
4: I know the name, but not well.
3: Oh, I'm sure we've talked about him. I've talked about him to somebody.
4: There you go. No, this was definitely outside my time.
3: This could be the Australian anthem, this song.
4: There you go.
3: Where are we? What year? It says 2011, but I don't think it was. I think it was before that.
4: Yeah.
3: I'd have to look it up. But I reckon it's before that. It's got that real, you know, that...
4: Yep. Yeah. Oh, look,
3: you go see the cover. You'd know it if you... Yeah.
4: Probably. I think I was... That's when I was deep in my American indie phase.
3: Yeah, I don't
4: listening
3: reckon,
4: to Yo La Tengo and up, Death Cab for Cutie and Iron and Wine and Ockerville River and all those American indie bands.
3: That don't get a run on here, so you don't get
4: exactly.
3: You don't get a look in there. where is it? Let's see if I can find it. Somebody, YouTube or whatever, help me. 1987, Keith. It was. They are. ABC News have done a story just about that song, an enduring Australian underground classic.
4: There you go. Yeah.
3: It's huge. It's
4: interesting that I missed it.
3: Yeah, I don't know. That's quite staggering. How did you miss that? You had a lot of music in your head, but that was
4: and the interesting thing is in 88 I was playing in Melbourne.
3: Yeah. There you go.
4: There you go.
3: I can't remember. There's something else about that band that I can't remember now. But, Keith, out of all those songs, and there was some Ripper Australian classics in there.
4: There are too many good ones. Look.
3: I've got to tone it down.
4: It's hard. In my head, I've got it down to two.
3: Yeah.
4: But I'm going to go with the Triffids.
3: Oh, yeah.
4: Let's play Bury Me Deep in Love.
3: Yeah, okay.
4: Which is, like I said, one of the most beautiful songs.
3: It is. All right.
4: One of the most beautiful Australian songs ever written.
3: Yeah.
4: For sure.
3: All right. We're going to do that. And then we might check out that song that I said before by the Bluebirds.
4: Yeah.
3: One of the ones that they'd actually released before... they played it in Battle of the Bands. I think last year they might have even released it, to be honest. All right, let's check this out.
4: What's the Bluebirds track?
3: The Bluebirds one, hang on, I've got to find it. Love in My Hands.
4: There you go.
3: So we got a bit of a couple of love-based songs here, Bury Me Deep in Love and then Love in My Hands.
4: Oh, there you go. It's the Love Hour on Phoenix FM, the voice of your community.
3: For about 8 minutes anyway.
4: Okay, it's all the right. Love 8 minutes.
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2: And you still are tuned.
1: Yeah, are technically for a few more minutes, although we've almost checked out.
2: We have. But, it was good to hear Max's promo again. I wonder, has Max got his donuts and hot chocolate?
1: Well, considering his newfound fame after Backroads last week.
2: Oh, yeah, exactly.
1: I'm assuming he will have got a helicopter. The ABC helicopter will have brought him across to the studio today. So
2: It is the famous Max Primmer.
1: It is.
2: As seen on TV.
1: Yeah, yeah. And what's his drag characters? Is it just dialysis?
2: Yeah, it could be.
1: Something. Yeah. Anyway, it was a lot of fun to watch.
2: A great name, by the way.
1: Good on you, Max. But, yeah, he's our world famous Max, our very own Max Primmer.
2: He's a superstar. Like
1: we share him.
2: He was in the Victorian Seniors Week the other year.
1: Yeah.
2: As well.
1: Yeah, he's in everything.
2: Going to change his name to Eddie. Yeah. Eddie everywhere.
1: So Max will be here. He has said he's in town. He's got his coffee. He's got his donuts. Who won't be in town today or won't be on the radio anyway? The phone call that we missed before was Hazza Harry, who hosts his show Artifacts. This afternoon would have been on.
2: And
1: he's not going to be in because he's done himself an injury whilst whippersnipping.
2: Oh, gee.
1: Artists shouldn't be whippersnipping, I don't think.
2: You shouldn't.
1: So he won't be in this afternoon. But lots of other great shows on CD Rack, obviously, that we played their promo to. They'll be on at midday after Max. So anyway, lots of other great stuff. Keith, we're about to get into your album to close out the show because we did rejig things a little bit today. But just before we get to that, there is some good Phoenix stuff you can get involved in. The station move is happening. Working on that as we speak. Some interesting stuff. But it's heading in the right direction. We're getting things done there. So looking forward to that. The Flyball Championships as well as the Bunnings Sausage Sizzle this weekend. So you can come and support Phoenix or go and support the Flyball Championships. It doesn't cost anything to get into that. So it seems like a no-brainer almost.
2: Yeah.
1: Police Remembrance. So next Wednesday, I'll be literally bolting from the studio here.
2: It's on Wednesday.
1: St. Paul's Cathedral next Wednesday morning to put that live to air. And then the Latin Festival can be involved in that. If you're a member of the station, you want to come be a part of it. So we've got lots of good stuff coming up. Keith, you got something there?
2: No. Just next week, Brett, is our 100th episode of The Fat.
1: Oh, well, there you go.
2: 100.
1: 99 bottles on the wall today.
2: There you go.
1: And who's our guest next week?
2: Deborah Allenson.
1: Yes.
2: Talking about the creative verse, which will be on at Alumbra Theatre, all about kids and arts and science and thinking and all that sort of stuff.
1: A good event, that one.
2: Yeah, really good.
1: Oh, it'll be good to have Deborah in next week. Always up for a good chat. So, yeah, look forward to catching up with her next week. But, footy grand final, obviously, this weekend.
2: Yep.
1: There was some controversy on the weekend, but, yeah. To be honest, I reckon it would have been more controversy if that free kick wasn't given.
2: Oh, no, the free kick was there.
1: Yeah.
2: By a mile.
1: Yeah.
2: I mean, sadly. But, it's been a free kick all year.
1: That's right.
2: And, he made no effort to get rid of the ball.
1: Keith, quickly, album, because we're running out of time.
2: So this is I've gone to Skyhook's third album. It did reach number three in Australia, but a little bit controversial. The title, for one. Straight in a Gay World, which was about them feeling like fish out of water in America where they recorded this album. This is song one on side two, which is This Is My City by Skyhooks. Oh, no, this is a million-dollar riff.

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2: Good morning, I'm Laura Devoy. The Prime Minister says he's not backing down on social media reforms. The US government has criticised the federal government's digital duty of care laws, which would give social media users the ability to opt out of algorithms, saying they amount to online censorship. Anthony Albanese is currently in New York City for the United Nations General Assembly and is this morning heading to a reception held by US President Donald Trump. He says Australia has put forward a strong position.
3: I'm proud of what we have done on social media and the fact that the European Union have now announced a major reform as well, joining the more than 20 countries who've taken action, Indonesia, Singapore, Malaysia in our own region, New Zealand have now moved.
2: Thousands of people in Mildura in northwest Victoria have awoken to a third day without power. Supply was disrupted on Monday morning when a ute crashed into a power pole. Electricity distributor PowerCorp says it could take until midday Friday to restore power to all affected customers. Spokesman Jordan Oliver told the ABC the fault is one of the most complex and unusual Victoria has ever seen.
4: When the ute collided with the pole, the higher voltage power lines on that pole connected with the low voltage lines. What that's done is send those higher volts through the low voltage network into people's homes and businesses, and we're seeing damage at meter boxes and inside people's homes. And as a result, we are going door to door to conduct safety checks to make sure it's safe.
2: New research has found alcohol companies are more than twice as likely to tell consumers to drink responsibly than to warn them why. Shannon Kirkwood reports.
5: The study, led by the George Institute for Global Health, analysed more than 6,000 alcohol labels across three major retailers. It found only 25% of products carried a voluntary warning, and almost all of those focused on advising specific groups like minors and pregnant women not to drink. 65% of products included responsible consumption messages without giving any details of the health harms. Researchers say their findings demonstrate how current lax alcohol label rules allow companies to obscure the facts about alcohol and health.
2: A citizen group which has solved two missing persons cases in Tasmania is beginning a new search in Western Australia. Find Our Lost Loved Ones is looking for Chantelle McDougall, her daughter Leela, partner Simon Cadwell and friend Tony Popich. They disappeared from Nanup, about 280 kilometres southeast of Perth, in July 2007. A coronial inquest in 2017 failed to determine if the group was dead or alive. There are flight delays and cancellations at Sydney Airport this morning after the city was blanketed by fog. Passengers are advised to check the status of their flight with their airline. The Sydney Swans players who were suspended by the club last month will return to Swans HQ today. The club is conducting its routine end-of-season exit meetings. The players were stood down over a late-night incident in Melbourne following a match and missed the finals series. The club's sanction was separate to the ongoing investigation by Victoria Police into allegations of a sexual assault. Turning to sport, sprinter Rowan Browning has announced his retirement from athletics. The 28-year-old won gold at the Commonwealth Games this year as part of Australia's 4x100m relay team. He's a four-time Australian 100m champion and competed at two Olympic Games. In a statement, Browning says he wanted to go out on a high.
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7: And your weather for the rest of this Wednesday, we're expecting a sunny day to continue. Certainly sunny out there at the moment with a maximum of 22. No rain today. Tomorrow, mostly sunny day with a maximum of 25 down to 7 overnight. No rain expected. And then Friday, a partly cloudy day. It will be 12 degrees overnight. Kick up to 25 during the day. No rain Saturday. Then a partly cloudy day for grand final day with a maximum of 23 down to 11 degrees overnight. No rain. And Sunday, also partly cloudy day with a maximum of 20 down to 8 and still no rain. 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Lots of great music and shows as we do have. Next up is going to be Dirt Music, and then after that Max will be in the studio. After that, CD Rack. 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
8: And hi there, you're listening to, and I thank you very much, the Dirt Music Radio Show, which is coming to you as it does every week from the studios of 2SER. Stuart Kipps my name. Thanks for hanging out with me and listening to some music. If you're wondering what Dirt Music is all about, maybe you're tuning in for the first time. Let me tell you, Dirt Music's a radio show about music that comes from the heart and takes absolutely no prisoners. What you're about to hear can come from right across the musical spectrum, this so long as it's made with no concession whatsoever to fad or to fashion. It's another week, another Dirt Music, lots of music to get through. Some of it's old, some of it's new, some of it, of course, is in between. We're going to begin on a sad note with, as you may have heard, the loss last week of the very, very talented musician, songwriter and writer Jason Walker. He was 56 years of age. I was involved via my Laughing Outlaw Records label in releasing three of his four albums. So as a tribute to Jason Walker, I thought we'd listen to two songs to start the show this week. Jason Walker and his band The Last Drinks doing the song Last Drinks from 2001's Ashes and Wine. And after that, Time Pour from 2010's Ceiling Sun Letters. 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

two songs from Jason Walker, who passed away last week, to get us underway this week on Dirt Music. Last Drinks from Jason Walker and the Last Drinks album, Ashes and Wine, and then from the Ceiling Sun Letters album, Time Pour. Let's move on now with a singer and songwriter that I know Jason Walker admired very much, Buddy Miller, who's got a brand new album out, features a lot of guests with names like Dan Penn, Jim Lauderdale, Emmylou Harris, The War and Treaty, and Sean Colvin. So we're going to listen to Buddy Miller, and Sean Colvin with a song, You Never Really Get Over It.

Hope you're enjoying the tunes this week on Dirt Music. Stuart Coop with you. We listened to three more there, and we've got a lot more to come. The three we listened to, Buddy Miller with Sean Colvin, You Never Really Get Over It. Then from Tasmania, Sparrowgrass with a new song. It might be their first release, a song called Running. And then Peter Ross and the Sapphire with a rollicking, terrific reinterpretation of that Jefferson Airplane classic, Somebody to Love. Let us move on now with some alt folk, not new folk, not old folk, alt folk from Melbourne, Stella Danae, a brand new song from her.

0: London. 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Ah, ooh, ah, ooh. See y'all later. Thanks a lot.
1: Thank you.

Three more tunes there from Melbourne. First up, Stella Danae with Move On, and then a big exclamation mark at the end of On. And then warning, warning, I have drifted into the Grateful Dead zone. Uh-oh. Although you might be delighted if you love the Grateful Dead as much as I do. But during the week, I was listening to the Grateful Dead's performance at Red Rocks Amphitheatre in Colorado on the 7th of August 1978, considered by many to be one of the greatest Grateful Dead shows. And there are a lot of Grateful Dead shows. From that concert, we listened to the Grateful Dead doing Warren Zevon's Werewolves of London. And that prompted me to think about Midnight Oil. Yes, Midnight Oil covering the Grateful Dead. Who would have thought? But on an album, a tribute album called Dedicated that came out many years ago, Midnight Oil did Wharf Rat, which we listened to. And that led me to think about the tune we're going to listen to now. Courtney Barnett, who is returning to Australia. Home base appears to be in the United States, particularly Los Angeles these days. But some years ago on a Dawn of the Dead compilation, collection of Grateful Dead interpretations, Courtney Barnett did New Speedway Boogie. I'd be delighted if she does that during her concerts in November. Let's have a listen to it.

0: Continuing what unexpectedly became a Grateful Dead, a run of tunes there. Courtney Barnett doing New Speedway Boogie from the 5-CD compilation of Grateful Dead interpretations that came out a few years ago called A Day of the Dead. And then from that same album, Leluc joined by Exurus White doing the Grateful Dead's Till the Morning Comes. Then we took a break from the Grateful Dead and listened to Victorian artist Nick Carver with a new song from him called Stones You Throw. Time for me to say goodbye to those of you taking the syndicated show. Hope you can join me next week for another Dirt Music coming to you from the studios of 2SER and around Australia, thanks to the Community Radio Network. Let's finish this portion of the show with something new from Jar Wobble and Tian Oya. A version of the Beatles song Within You, Without You from an album they've done called Mystic Liverpool.
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2: Research shows the cost of raising two or more children has risen to $36,500 a year. Shannon Kirkwood has more.
3: Advocacy group The Parenthood has released the data ahead of a national press club address by CEO Georgie Dent today. It shows the money needed to raise children has increased 134% in two decades, while household income rose by just 102% over the same period. In her speech, Ms. Dent will outline how women face a 55% reduction in earnings on average during the first 5 years of parenthood. She'll also call for 52 weeks of paid parental leave and cheaper childcare.
2: A royal commission into alleged corruption linked to Victoria's Big Build infrastructure program will hold its first hearing today. It's anticipated the terms of reference will be revealed. Further hearings are yet to be confirmed. A final report is not due until August next year. Formal testing is underway on a penguin found on Tasmania's Bruny Island, suspected of contracting bird flu. A resident is understood to have come across the penguin on Tuesday. More than 3,500 reports have been made to state authorities since July, with 43 positive bird flu events recorded. Australia has more than 600 confirmed events of H5 bird flu in wildlife. If you notice sick or dead birds or other animals showing signs of bird flu, authorities are urging people not to approach the animals, record the location and call the 24-hour emergency animal disease hotline on 1800 675 888. The US will build two new military bases in the Danish territory of Greenland. US President Donald Trump met with Denmark's Prime Minister Mette Frederiksen on the sidelines of the UN General Assembly in New York. Prior to signing the agreement, Mr. Trump said Washington would immediately begin the process of developing a large military presence in the appropriate locations. Earlier this year, Mr. Trump threatened to take over Greenland, citing its strategic location and critical minerals. Funding cancer research is on the minds of rally car drivers this week. 220 teams are taking part in the four-day lunchbox rally from Dubbo to Lightning Ridge and back again, starting on Saturday. Participants, including children, will raise money for cancer research while exploring the outback. CEO and founder James Freeman lost both of his parents to cancer within 12 months. He's told National Radio News it's important to raise the next generation of fundraisers.
4: Over the last 16 years, we've funded 86 research programs throughout all different types of cancer research. We really do obviously work, the Cancer Council manages that process, and we work with some of the best researchers in the country. It's really, really wonderful knowing that the funds raised really do go to the right places.
2: Today is the spring equinox. At 10:05 a.m. Australian Eastern Standard Time, the sun will pass directly over the Earth's equator. It means day and night are roughly equal in length everywhere on the planet. Days in the southern hemisphere will continue to get longer from now until the summer solstice in late December. Turning to sport, Brisbane is yet to confirm whether it will appeal Lachie Neale's one